graduated earned national rankings. Texas Children's has been number one in Texas for 18 straight years and number one in the Southwest for six. Children's Medical Center Dallas ranked number two in Texas and the Southwest, followed by Dell Children's in Austin at number four, Cook Children's in Fort Worth at number five, and Scottish Rite for Children in Dallas led the country in pediatric orthopedics. Headline, Presidio County, Texas. Well, down south, a working ranch horse tested positive for New World screwworm on September 9th, the first case in a horse anywhere in the United States. The flesh-eating fly larva turned up in the horse's hind leg. Texas has logged 49 cases, none of which in the panhandle. In Houston, doctors at Ben Taub and other public hospitals are treating men in their 20s and 30s for kidney failure with none of the usual causes. Heat, dehydration, and pesticide exposure are among the suspects. At Fort Hood, a 1st Cavalry Division soldier died in a vehicle rollover during training September the 14th, and a second soldier was hurt. The Army will release his name once his family is notified, as the crash remains under investigation. Statewide, federal prosecutors charged more than 160 people nationwide in a summer sweep of COVID-era small business loan fraud, with at least $15.4 million tied to Texas cases. A former Austin accountant pled guilty to taking nearly $1 million. And near El Paso, a Mexican national has pleaded guilty in federal court to running a cartel smuggling tunnel under the border from Juarez, charging up to $30,000 per crossing. Chris Samples, KXDJ News.

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4: 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They'll focus on prenatal care, labor and delivery, and obstetric anesthesia. 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The top of Texas Republican women in Pampa will be at United beginning on Friday to register people to vote for the upcoming midterm elections. They'll begin this Friday, 10 to 11 and 2 to 3. The Tri-State Fair in Amarillo kicks off on Friday, runs through Sunday the 27th. There'll be stock shows, petting zoos, the carnival, all different kinds of live performances and contests. You can see the full schedule at tristatefair.com. Weather Channel forecast, upper 60s tonight, low to mid-90s through Saturday, but cooler by Sunday.
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0: Think As You Drunk, he's Riley Green, paying homage to the big dog daddy Toby Keith with that one. Think As You Drunk, Chris Matthews, happy to be hanging with you. Love and Life Again from Ella Langley, that one's coming up after a throwback and one of my all-time favorites from The King. George Strait up next.
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0: Love and Life again, and she is Ella Langley. I'm Chris Matthews. Stick around. Blake Shelton, New Country, coming up from Mr. Shelton after John Morgan.
1: 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All are proud supporters of area youth on X. A special meeting of the Ochiltree General Hospital Board will be held tomorrow, Thursday evening at 6:30. Pampa will host their Shop the Neighborhood event Thursday through Sunday. Dozens of yard sales will be held in one big weekend, this weekend down in Pampa. Details available online and in the Pampa News. Blood drive in Canadian tomorrow, Thursday 1 to 6 at the Church of Christ. The blood need is always high. OGH in Perryton will host a lunch and learn on the topic of occupational therapy over the noon hour tomorrow on Thursday at the Senior Center in Perryton. They do ask that you please RSVP. The Miami EDC CDC meets Thursday evening at 6. Weather Channel forecast, upper 60s coming tonight, low to mid 90s through Saturday, but significantly cooler Sunday through next week.
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1: News this hour from Town Hall. I'm Keith Peters in Washington. Federal authorities make more arrests in a crackdown on fraud.
2: Federal authorities carried out arrests in Los Angeles Wednesday, charging three people with allegedly stealing $12 million in aid meant for the homeless. The funds were used to buy real estate, luxury trips, vintage cars, and even open a nightclub. Assistant Attorney General Colin McDonald is head of the National Fraud Enforcement Division.
3: These are fraudsters who allegedly exploited funds that were meant to go to those who needed it most.
2: Prosecutors allege Michael Young with the nonprofit Home at Last created shell companies that allowed him to steal $7.5 million in taxpayer money. Lakia Malone allegedly took bribes from another nonprofit, and Donye Mitchell used award money for personal expenses. I'm Jennifer King.
1: Authorities are looking into why a TV helicopter covering a story in the San Fernando Valley crashed Tuesday, killing a reporter, the pilot on board, and a person on the ground. NTSB investigator Fabian Salazar says the live video taken just before the news helicopter crash will be closely analyzed.
4: That video is probably the most important evidence that we have discovered so far. And what we're going to do is get a pristine copy of that recording and send it to our recorder's lab for a sound spectrum analysis, because in that recording we are clearly hearing sounds that are consistent with the engine changing its speed. And we're also hearing tones that are being generated that are likely advisories to the pilot.
1: NBC4 Los Angeles identified the two on the helicopter as reporter Ileana Moreno and pilot George Marcinou. On Wall Street, the Dow down by 631 points. The NASDAQ dropped 3. The S&P lower by 33. More at townhall.com.
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7: If you missed Chris and Ken this morning, here's some of what you missed.
8: Welcome to the Wednesday program. In a recent interview here on KXDJ, Marcus Thornton, the District 2 Director of the Texas Association of Sports Officials, had this to say about some coach conduct.
9: In the lower level, we still struggle a lot in our middle school games because these are younger coaches. Well, these are also younger officials. And we really need the coaches to have a reasonable level of maturity to understand that you're coaching in seventh and eighth grade games.
8: So we asked some of the high school coaches and athletic directors for their official policy on coach conduct with officials. First up, Groover head coach Kurt Habether.
10: You have to set a standard and an expectation that we're not going to treat officials like that. And I've had this in a parent meeting. They're going to make mistakes, and I'm going to make mistakes, and your kid's going to make mistakes, and you're going to make mistakes as a parent. If we're holding them, a junior high official, to a standard of a national championship or a state championship or a district varsity game standard, I don't think that's very fair, because they're just coming into it, and there's a lot of rules that we don't know as fans, and they're hard to keep up with as coaches even. And so those young guys are trying to learn it, and most of the time they played football, and they just love football, so they want to go be around it, and they're going to get paid pretty well doing it. The AD or the head coach needs to be pretty close to that junior high program on the field during those games, and if that's happening, shut it down.
8: And Coach Hunter Ashley of the West Texas Comanches.
11: I think Marcus makes a really good point. This is a crisis for all of us, because whether we like the officials or not, we don't get to play our game without them. So I think it's important that everyone understands those sub-varsity and junior high games are a time for development. It's a time to develop the players in your program. It's a time to develop the coaches in your program. I'm intense. I'm not saying that I'm never going to disagree with an official, but I know this. I've never seen an official change their call because somebody got real hot and bothered on the sideline. We preach to our kids that it's about whatever's next. We're not going to live in what just happened to us, because if we live in what just happened to us, we're not ready for the next snap. So it's important for the adults in the program to model that. We're not going to tell kids that we expect it out of them and then not be able to model it ourselves. So I think it starts with me. My behavior on the sideline has to remain respectful. Now, I'm going to ask questions. If something happens on the field that I don't understand.
8: And Booker Kai was head coach David Bidler.
12: Yeah, and Marcus kind of touched on it right there. First off, junior high, they're not going to send the veteran officials, and these young guys get out there, they get yelled at. They're done after one or two games. Maybe that first season, if they make it, and they're not wanting to continue. But luckily for us, the varsity coaches, we're also coaching the junior high. So we understand and we get it, but being a basketball official, some of these fans, they definitely never played the sport. They coach it and think they're playing it from the sideline, and they're just kind of uneducated, and it's definitely frustrating for coaches, officials, and yeah, I don't know where it went wrong. 20, 25 years ago, we didn't have this problem, and social media's definitely played a big role. People videoing the games on their phone and posting it, just berating the officials that way, and it's sad. It really is.
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0: Get to drinking. You got Zach John King there. You got Chris Matthews here throwing some good news into your world. We could use some good news on the end of a Wednesday. Baby Adonis has gone home after spending nearly his entire first year at North Memorial Health Hospital in Maple Grove, Minnesota. Now, last October, Adonis was born. He was 24 weeks only, so like super preemie. He weighed less than 2 pounds. Adonis spent 334 days in the hospital's neonative intensive care unit. It was the longest recorded NICU stay in history for the hospital. Jasmine's the mom. She says, it's bittersweet to finally bring him home and to see him live up to his name Adonis now. You know, he's going to grow big and strong and so happy that he's home.
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9: 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They'll focus on prenatal care, labor and delivery, and obstetric anesthesia. All are welcome regardless of where you plan to deliver. The top of Texas Republican women in Pampa will be at United beginning on Friday to register people to vote for the upcoming midterm elections. They'll begin this Friday, 10 to 11 and 2 to 3. The Tri-State Fair in Amarillo kicks off on Friday, runs through Sunday the 27th. 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Weather Channel forecast, upper 60s tonight, low to mid-90s through Saturday, but cooler by Sunday. 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

You got Tim McGraw with Eric Church, with Morgan Wallen, with Hardy and MacArthur. You got Chris Matthews with throwback Kenny Chesney coming up, and Luke Bryan as well. 98.3

Well, I was sitting in a coffee shop, just having a cup to pass the time, swapping rodeo stories with this old cowboy friend of mine. When some motorcycle riders started snickering in the back, started poking fun at my friend's hat. And one old boy said, "Hey, Tex, where'd you park your horse?" A friend just pulled his hat down low, but they couldn't be ignored. One husky fella said, "I think I'll rip that hat right off your head." That's when my friend turned around, and this is what he said.

Partner, this old hat's better left alone. 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My nephew skinned the rattler that makes up this old hat band. But back in 69, he died in Vietnam. Now, the eagle feather was given to me by an Indian friend of mine. But someone ran him down somewhere around that Arizona line. And a real special lady gave me this hat pin. But I don't know if I'll ever see her again.

Now if your leather jacket means to you what this hat means to me, then I guess we understand each other and we'll just let it be. 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

0: 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I'm Chris Wagner.
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0: If you need someone, say so. Dan and Shay, it's Chris Matthews. A little product placement from Bailey Zimmerman on the way, and then Ella Langley stepping up to help out Co Wetzel. She's everywhere. Hardest working woman in country music there. Jaded. Co and Ella coming up.
1: 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All are proud supporters of area youth on X. A special meeting of the Ochiltree General Hospital Board will be held tomorrow, Thursday evening at 6:30. Pampa will host their Shop the Neighborhood event Thursday through Sunday. Dozens of yard sales will be held in one big weekend, this weekend down in Pampa. Details available online and in the Pampa News. Blood drive in Canadian tomorrow, Thursday 1 to 6 at the Church of Christ. The blood need is always high. OGH in Perryton will host a lunch and learn on the topic of occupational therapy over the noon hour tomorrow on Thursday at the Senior Center in Perryton. They do ask that you please RSVP. The Miami EDC CDC meets Thursday evening at 6. Weather Channel forecast, upper 60s coming tonight, low to mid 90s through Saturday, but significantly cooler Sunday through next week.
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1: News this hour from Town Hall. I'm Keith Peters in Washington. The Russia sanctions bill named after the late Senator Lindsey Graham has passed.
2: House lawmakers passed the Lindsey O'Graham Sanctioning Russia and Iran Act, meant to pressure Russia and deprive it of the resources to continue the war in Ukraine. Republican Representative Michael McCaul urged his colleagues' support.
3: The vote for this bill is a vote for Ukraine and the free world.
2: The measure sanctions Russian officials, banks, and a shadow fleet of tankers. It directs President Trump to impose tariffs on the top five importers of Russian oil or natural gas. Democrats like Don Beyer of Virginia were divided on the bill, worried it would drive up prices or that the president would use the tariff authority to punish European allies.
4: I predict Ukraine supporters will regret it.
2: The legislation includes a five-year extension of existing sanctions on Iran.
1: Correspondent Jennifer King reporting. Israel's National Emergency Service, Magen David Adam, is facing a financial crisis in the wake of recent missile attacks and terrorist incursions. Speaking from Jerusalem, the organization's chief of staff tells Salem Radio Network host Mike Gallagher that this is impacting his 40,000 volunteer responders.
5: That means that regardless where you are in Israel, either you are in a kibbutz in the north, whether you go to somewhere in the south, whether you are in Jerusalem or in Tel Aviv or any place, you have a Magen David Adom volunteer just near you. Because regardless of where an emergency happens, Magen David Adom people will be there.
1: He adds that Americans wishing to support Israel's Emergency Response Network can find more information on the website savinglivesinisrael.org. On Wall Street, the Dow down by 631 points, the Nasdaq dropped 3, the S&P lower by 33. More at townhall.com.
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7: Welcome to Wednesday, September the 16th. I'm Chris Samples, 98.3 KXDJ News. Our community focus segment today, the Ochiltree County Commissioners rejected the latest proposal from the Perryton City Council to share fire services funding at its Monday meeting. Ochiltree County Judge Charles Kelly joined me yesterday.
8: Yes, Chris, that is correct. We have been trying to negotiate, and of course negotiations are going very, very slowly. We can't seem to find a comfortable place for both of us to land. With the proposal, the last proposal the city gave us at our meeting in earlier in the month, we had said that we would offer them $250,000 for the budget year 2026-27.
7: Mm-hmm.
8: It was our understanding that they thought, well, they might do a one-year term to give us time to really get down and negotiate a contract that we're all comfortable with.
7: Mm-hmm.
8: But part of their proposal was for the county to give them $250,000 in the fiscal year 2026-27. We had that $250,000 on the table. However, their proposal also required that Ochiltree County paid them $375,000 in the fiscal year 2027-28, and then $500,000 for fiscal year 2028-29. But they said in that deal there would be a clause in there, an escape clause, where within 90 days' notice prior to October 1st, it could be terminated by either party.
7: Mm-hmm.
8: Well, at first that sounds good. I voted against that for two reasons. Chris, number one is I would not go beyond 1 year. $250,000 is on the table. We've already committed $250,000 for our part of the grant share for the fire truck. So we have a commitment right now of $500,000 to the city of Perryton. I am not comfortable with the agreement for 2027-28. Number one, I'm not going to sign a document that I know I'm not going to keep next year, because I don't see that there's a way that Daughtry County can provide $375,000 and $500,000 later on. We get that request, we total it up, Chris, we've got $1.125 million. And with that kind of money, Daughtry County could put together a pretty good fire prevention, fire program. But I'm not willing to commit the county to $375,000 and $500,000 in future years. The way our budget is, we took a good hit on our tax rate this year to accommodate the hospital with transferring all the EMS services to, you know, the hospital district. And so we gave up money there, so we're behind in that area. We did reduce our tax rate. We are collecting less money this year than we did last year, which is about $436,000. And by doing that, we deprived Daughtry County of basically $900,000 out of our 2026-27 budget.
7: Daughtry County Judge Charles Kelly. In that Monday meeting, Daughtry County Commissioner Brent Thurman made the motion to accept the city's latest offer, and all the others voted against it. No. Chris Samples, KXDJ News.

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3: 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They'll focus on prenatal care, labor and delivery, and obstetric anesthesia. All are welcome regardless of where you plan to deliver. The top of Texas Republican women in Pampa will be at United beginning on Friday to register people to vote for the upcoming midterm elections. They'll begin this Friday 10 to 11 and 2 to 3. The Tri-State Fair in Amarillo kicks off on Friday, runs through Sunday the 27th. There'll be stock shows, petting zoos, the carnival, all different kinds of live performances and contests. You can see the full schedule at tristatefair.com. Weather Channel forecast, upper 60s tonight, low to mid-90s through Saturday, but cooler by Sunday. 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
2: 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Pampa will host their Shop the Neighborhood event Thursday through Sunday. Dozens of yard sales will be held in one big weekend, this weekend down in Pampa. Details available online and in the Pampa News. Blood drive in Canadian tomorrow, Thursday 1 to 6 at the Church of Christ. The blood need is always high. OGH in Perryton will host a lunch and learn on the topic of occupational therapy over the noon hour tomorrow on Thursday at the Senior Center in Perryton. They do ask that you please RSVP. The Miami EDC CDC meets Thursday evening at 6. Weather Channel forecast, upper 60s coming tonight, low to mid-90s through Saturday, but significantly cooler Sunday through next week.
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1: News from Town Hall, I'm John Scott. The Federal Reserve increasing its benchmark interest rate by a quarter point to right around 3.9%. Federal Reserve Board Chairman Kevin Moore says the job market remains strong, but prices just keep rising.
2: Inflation remains elevated. Today's policy action will support a timelier return to the committee's 2% goal. This committee will deliver price stability.
1: This hike will likely make it even costlier to borrow for homes, autos, and other purchases. It's an early exit for members of the House.
3: Speaker Mike Johnson recesses the House early after a scathing rebuke from a member of his own party.
4: The country is burning.
3: Kentucky Republican Thomas Massie says there is work that needs to get done.
4: I'm here to get justice for the Epstein victims, the survivors. I am here to get the price of food and fuel down.
3: Massie submitted a resolution to impeach Defense Secretary Pete Hegseth over the war with Iran.
4: He has deprecated the rules of engagement.
3: Massie lost his own primary bid for re-election. President Trump backed a costly campaign to kick him out. Massie called the Iran war stupid and said the U.S. should not be involved. Speaker Johnson says what Massie did was a stunt. Ed Donahue, Washington.
1: Fencing has gone up around the main Kennedy Center building a day after the Trump Align Board voted to close most of the Performing Arts Center for repairs. That vote came after a federal judge blocked the institution from returning President Trump's name to the building. A motorist was arrested on murder charges after authorities say she slammed her SUV into a city bus in Los Angeles, killing at least two people, injuring six others, in a prelude to a second deadly tragedy. The fiery crash of a TV news helicopter used by NBC and Telemundo that was covering the collision. 36-year-old Bailey Lynn Rios was arrested. More on these stories from townhall.com.
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6: Welcome to Midweek Wednesday. It is September the 16th. I'm Chris Samples, 98.3 KXDJ News. In our education-focused segment this half hour, we continue our back-to-school series featuring area superintendents. Today, Spearman ISD in the spotlight, where new superintendent of schools, Leanne McGraw, says like most all area schools, enrollment is down.
7: We started the year with 629 students total. Comparing that to the end of year the prior year, it was 18 students down. The prior year, they ended at 647. And then currently, we're at 635. Which is six up from the beginning of the year. So we're working our way back to at least hopefully that 647.
6: Mm-hmm. The overwhelming majority of the schools here in the Panhandle, as you know, are seeing those declines. There may be a few exceptions. I think according to Region 16, in recent years there are 7,000 fewer students in public schools right now, Panhandle's wide, than there were just a few years ago. So that number is real and the impacts are real. Since you've been elsewhere in your education career, is it the trend that you've experienced statewide?
7: Yes, sir. It definitely is. Just from the time I began at Sierra Blanca until I left, which was a 3.5-year term, the enrollment went down. We even struggled with keeping funding over there because of it. And everyone I talk to, I believe it's a statewide problem, not just an area problem.
6: No doubt about it. What are your thoughts on the reasons why?
7: I think the options, I think since COVID, some parents also put a lot of faith into homeschooling or the home option. I'm not for or against it. I think parents have the choices to do what they feel is best for their students. But I think there are advantages to public education. And so I think just partly having those choices, I really think that's a lot of it. I mean, the number of students aren't less from what I understand. I don't have the data to back that up. Mm-hmm. But I think it's just what they're choosing or where they're choosing to place their students.
6: Yeah, really no evidence, at least at this early stage, that the school voucher program is contributing greatly to this, is there?
7: I don't believe it contributes to the areas that I've been at. No.
6: Uh-huh. Yeah, for sure. For several reasons in these smaller communities. So certainly everything is relative, but even if you lose 10, 15, 20 students, that's quite costly. What does it mean to the Spearman ISD budget this year? And how do you work around that as you come in and take leadership?
7: I don't have that exact number in front of me, but when we were working the budget together, my finance and myself, just the enrollment part, it was over 100,000 lost, and I mean, we're looking at 18. I don't know if that was the exact number we were figuring it on, but it is an impact for sure. And so I think it's just very important to be conservative and yet creative when you're looking at budget numbers, continuing to improve your services and extracurricular so that you appeal to maybe some students that are transferring instead of going where they actually live. I think building on school culture also helps that. And then just being smart about the budget and looking for creative ways to bring in other types of income or revenue, grants, different things like that.
6: That's Miss Ronnie Leanne McGraw. She is the new superintendent of schools of Spearman ISD. Miss McGraw has been in public education for a total of 19 years, in which she served 6 years as a campus principal and 3.5 years to this point as superintendent.

0: Are you feeling country all over? Well, you better be. Otherwise, we're not doing our job.
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0: Put your hands up. There's a jelly roll. There it is, Chris Matthews. So a Dallas woman was about to take a sip from her Panda Express drink when something made her stop and open the lid. She took a second look at what was inside. She took her fork and raised a small gecko to the top of the drink. She was stunned. She said, "I'm never eating a panda again," and then was even more surprised when the drink gecko tried to sell her insurance.
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8: 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The top of Texas Republican women in Pampa will be at United beginning on Friday to register people to vote for the upcoming midterm elections. They'll begin this Friday, 10 to 11 and 2 to 3. The Tri-State Fair in Amarillo kicks off on Friday, runs through Sunday the 27th. There'll be stock shows, petting zoos, the carnival, all different kinds of live performances and contests. You can see the full schedule at tristatefair.com. Weather Channel forecast, upper 60s tonight, low to mid-90s through Saturday, but cooler by Sunday.
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0: be by you. Luke Holmes there. What is up? It is Chris Matthews. Happy to be hanging with you. So, I'm loving the Dolly news that is coming out right now. Of course, Nashville Airport being renamed Dolly Parton Airport. And Dolly also expanding her iconic empire with the launch of a brand new high-end collectible line of Dolly dolls. These are miniature figurines that have, like, a lot of her signature outfits. A piece of her legendary style, which you can now collect. I don't know what the proportions of the dolls are. Certainly, I'm curious about how they compare to a Barbie. Hopefully that's not creepy.
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1: 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All are proud supporters of area youth on X. A special meeting of the Ochiltree General Hospital Board will be held tomorrow, Thursday evening at 6:30. Pampa will host their Shop the Neighborhood event Thursday through Sunday. Dozens of yard sales will be held in one big weekend, this weekend down in Pampa. Details available online and in the Pampa News. Blood drive in Canadian tomorrow, Thursday 1 to 6 at the Church of Christ. The blood need is always high. OGH in Perryton will host a lunch and learn on the topic of occupational therapy over the noon hour tomorrow on Thursday at the Senior Center in Perryton. They do ask that you please RSVP. The Miami EDC CDC meets Thursday evening at 6. Weather Channel forecast, upper 60s coming tonight, low to mid 90s through Saturday, but significantly cooler Sunday through next week.
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1: News this hour from Town Hall. I'm John Scott. The House has passed a broad package of sanctions targeting Russian officials and key pillars of its economy, as lawmakers look to deprive President Vladimir Putin of the financial resources needed to wage the war against Ukraine. Texas Congressman Mike McCall says the bill calls for tariffs on top Russian energy importers.
2: These countries have a choice to make about whether they will continue to sustain Putin's aggression. Putin believes he can keep financing this war indefinitely. We need to change that calculation.
1: The bill named after the late Senator Lindsey Graham of South Carolina, who spent more than a year working on it. The bill passed by a vote of 262 to 159. Quick changes at the Kennedy Center, including new fencing.
3: Crews were setting up the fencing just a day after the Kennedy Center board, which is aligned with President Trump, voted to close most of the Performing Arts Center for repairs. But the president said the repairs would only happen if the board was allowed to move ahead with plans to add his name to the building. Laura Bly has been stationed outside the Kennedy Center off and on since April. She holds a sign that reads, "Shame on the Trump board. You have destroyed something precious."
4: I don't know what the solution is. I would like to say that Donald Trump needs to have a conscience, but he doesn't have one.
3: A judge blocked the president from putting his name on the Kennedy Center. Bly says the worst case scenario is a wrecking ball. Ed Donahue, Washington.
1: Retail sales increasing a better than expected 1.2% last month. That's after recording a revised 0.5% dip in July, according to the latest Commerce Department data. Economists were expecting a 0.7% gain for the month, according to FactSet. Americans apparently spent very heavily during the World Cup and Amazon Prime Day sales this summer. More on these stories from townhall.com.
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7: If you missed Chris and Ken this morning, here's some of what you missed.
8: Welcome to the Wednesday show, by the way, September the 16th. And since we're on the topic of data centers, here is the great one, Mark Levin, on AI equals America first.
9: I don't know how we can say we're America first when we don't support AI data centers. I don't understand how we can say that we need to hire Americans if we are proactively ensuring we don't have the jobs, not just for AI, but connected to all the industries involved in it, and that will be created as a result of it. Now, for many people, many of you are in your trucks and your cars, you say, what the hell is AI anyway? And we're going to talk about that after the break. It doesn't mean all of you are going to have jobs in one of these buildings or, you know, as appendages to this technology, but it will affect you. It will affect you. What if they said when they were inventing automobiles, we don't want gas stations? They're too dangerous. They're ugly. We don't want gas stations. Well, we wouldn't have automobiles. What if people said, those damn trains, and back then they were much louder than they are today, and of course they were spewing the smoke. We can't have that. And what are you going to do? Have train tracks in some of the most pristine areas? We wouldn't have railroads. Or how about this one? Oil drilling. Even now, Anwar, do you understand Anwar was set aside as part of Alaska to provide for energy development, oil drilling. And now you would think Anwar is a national park. It's not. But what if they were to say, we have failures in these piping systems, in these drilling systems, the pollution's unacceptable, the damage to the caribou, the damage to the pristine areas and so forth. We can't have drilling in the ocean. What happens if we have leaks? And we've had leaks. So no oil, no gas. Now, you may not know this, but much of the electricity we have is created by oil and gas. Maybe we ought to have a course on how the economy works, how things are connected one to the next. We talk about how is it that Taiwan has the most advanced computer chips in the world? 80-90% of them, we got to buy them from Taiwan. What are we going to say 10 years from now, 20 years from now? How is it that communist China has more advanced fill in the blank than we do? How is that possible? Because the politicians today, and honestly, apparently across generations today, we enjoy the highest level of living humankind has ever experienced. But we reached a point we will want everything without paying for it, without working for it, and without taking risks.
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7: 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The top of Texas Republican women in Pampa will be at United beginning on Friday to register people to vote for the upcoming midterm elections. They'll begin this Friday 10 to 11 and 2 to 3. The Tri-State Fair in Amarillo kicks off on Friday, runs through Sunday the 27th. There'll be stock shows, petting zoos, the carnival, all different kinds of live performances and contests. You can see the full schedule at tristatefair.com. Weather Channel forecast, upper 60s tonight, low to mid 90s through Saturday, but cooler by Sunday.
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18: 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It gives us a place on the calendar, but there's still a lot to go on before we're stepping into a courtroom together with them. So right now, we're waiting on the judge to rule on our motion for summary judgment. Like we talked about the last time I was on your program, mm-hmm. 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
1: 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All are proud supporters of area youth on X. A special meeting of the Ochiltree General Hospital Board will be held tomorrow, Thursday evening at 6:30. Pampa will host their Shop the Neighborhood event Thursday through Sunday. Dozens of yard sales will be held in one big weekend, this weekend down in Pampa. Details available online and in the Pampa News. Blood drive in Canadian tomorrow, Thursday 1 to 6 at the Church of Christ. The blood need is always high. OGH in Perryton will host a lunch and learn on the topic of occupational therapy over the noon hour tomorrow on Thursday at the Senior Center in Perryton. They do ask that you please RSVP. The Miami EDC CDC meets Thursday evening at 6. Weather Channel forecast, upper 60s coming tonight, low to mid-90s through Saturday, but significantly cooler Sunday through next week.
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8: 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And that's on spans 5 and 7, and then the other spans are running in a regular sprinkler or in bubble mode. And once again, that's looking really good. So there are some big differences appearing. We're seeing on the soil moisture probes, there are differences in infiltration. 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And we're also seeing that with some satellite imagery as well. So where we've got the mobile drag hose, we're actually seeing a little bit more vigor. And so it's all just coming together. 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

on this bus, Keith Urban. Is sitting right next to Justin Moore. And two seats back from Eric Church. 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
0: 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Hear the difference.

That's Max McNown with Better Me for You. I'm Rich Krieger. Coming up, you could own a former home of Dolly Parton. Here's Parmalee.

0: country music makes it better. So what are you waiting for? Turn it up.
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0: That's Craylon James. The song is called Water at a Wedding. Parmalee, right before that. I'm Rich Krieger. And at one time, Dolly Parton owned a cottage in California, in Solvang, California. And now you could own it. First, you need $2 million. It's a 2,500-square-foot property. It includes a main house, two separate apartments. It's got seven bedrooms and five bathrooms. Plus, one cool part of this cottage is it's got a stained glass window that says Dolly's name, and it has a signature butterfly on it as well. Coming up, Luke Bryan, also John Morgan.
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8: 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Pampa is hosting their Shop the Neighborhood event today through Sunday. Dozens of yard sales in one big weekend down in and around Pampa. Details online and in the Pampa News. Blood drive in Canadian this afternoon, 1 to 6 at the Church of Christ. The blood need is always high. Ochiltree General Hospital in Perryton with two events today. They'll hold a lunch and learn on occupational therapy over the noon hour today. And then they'll hold a new parent seminar this evening, 5:30 to 7:30. The focus of that event, prenatal care, labor and delivery, and obstetric anesthesia. The Miami EDC board meets this evening. Highs in the low to mid-90s through Saturday, but cooler by Sunday.
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0: That's Zach Tapa, South of Sanity. I'm Rich Krieger. And butter may make everything better, except perhaps your lifespan. A massive study tracked more than 220,000 Americans for 33 years, and it showed that butter lovers face a 15% higher risk of early death compared to those who do not use it as often. Coming up, Luke Combs.
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0: That's Riley Green with Think As You Drunk. I'm Rich Krieger. Morgan Wallen coming up next.
1: 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All are proud supporters of area youth on X. A special meeting of the Ochiltree General Hospital Board will be held this evening at 6:30. Pampa is hosting their Shop the Neighborhood event today through Sunday. Dozens of yard sales in one big weekend down in and around Pampa. Details online and in the Pampa News. Blood drive in Canadian this afternoon, 1 to 6 at the Church of Christ. The blood need is always high. Ochiltree General Hospital in Perryton with two events today. They'll hold a lunch and learn on occupational therapy over the noon hour today. And then they'll hold a new parent seminar this evening, 5:30 to 7:30. The focus of that event, prenatal care, labor and delivery, and obstetric anesthesia. The Miami EDC board meets this evening. Highs in the low to mid-90s through Saturday, but cooler by Sunday.
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0: That's Hella Langley, Loving Life Again. Randy Houser before that, and Kenny Chesney with Carry On. I'm Rich Krieger, and speaking of Kenny, he's going back out on the road again. Next year, he's got a stadium tour. It's called the Original Vibe Room Tour. And opening up for him, Eric Church and Sheryl Crow. That's pretty big. Those are pretty heavy hitters for openers. The tour kicking off April 24th in Tampa, Florida. It will go to some big cities like Nashville, Atlanta, Denver, Chicago, Philadelphia, and a whole lot more. Coming up, Jordan Davis.
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8: 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Blood drive in Canadian this afternoon, 1 to 6, at the Church of Christ. The blood need is always high. Ochiltree General Hospital in Perryton with two events today. They'll hold a lunch and learn on occupational therapy over the noon hour today. And then they'll hold a new parent seminar this evening, 5:30 to 7:30. The focus of that event, prenatal care, labor and delivery, and obstetric anesthesia. The Miami EDC board meets this evening. Highs in the low to mid-90s through Saturday, but cooler by Sunday.
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0: That's Luke Combs, Be By You. I'm Rich Krieger. 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

0: That's Zach John King. The song is Get to Drinkin'. Alan Jackson before that. I'm Rich Krieger and Zach Brown Band on the way next.
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2: And this News Minute on X brought to you by Plains Land Bank, N5 Wireline, and Equity Exchange, all are proud supporters of area youth on X. A special meeting of the Ochiltree General Hospital Board will be held this evening at 6:30. Pampa is hosting their Shop the Neighborhood event today through Sunday. Dozens of yard sales in one big weekend down in and around Pampa. Details online and in the Pampa News. Blood drive in Canadian this afternoon, 1 to 6, at the Church of Christ. The blood need is always high. Ochiltree General Hospital in Perryton with two events today. They'll hold a lunch and learn on occupational therapy over the noon hour today. And then they'll hold a new parent seminar this evening, 5:30 to 7:30. The focus of that event, prenatal care, labor and delivery, and obstetric anesthesia. The Miami EDC board meets this evening. Highs in the low to mid-90s through Saturday, but cooler by Sunday.
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0: 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Hear the difference.

That Shaboozy and Jelly Roll with Amen. I'm Rich Krieger. Coming up, Lee Greenwood gives an impromptu performance on an airplane. Here's Luke Bryan.

0: 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Y'all do.
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0: That's Jason Aldean. That's his latest single, Anytime Soon. Luke Bryan with That's My Kind of Night. Before that, I'm Rich Krieger. And Lee Greenwood gave an impromptu performance of his song, God Bless the USA, on a Southwest Airlines flight headed to Nashville back on September 11th. Now, earlier that day, Lee had performed the song before the New York Yankees and New York Mets game. A video on TikTok shows Lee singing the song over the plane's intercom system. If you want to check it out, it's pretty cool. Lauren Elena coming up next.
1: 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From the pouring rain. The beers and sunshine. Country music's got you covered.
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6: 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Pampa is hosting their Shop the Neighborhood event today through Sunday. Dozens of yard sales in one big weekend down in and around Pampa. Details online and in the Pampa News. Blood drive in Canadian this afternoon, 1 to 6 at the Church of Christ. The blood need is always high. Ochiltree General Hospital in Perryton with two events today. They'll hold a lunch and learn on occupational therapy over the noon hour today. And then they'll hold a new parent seminar this evening, 5:30 to 7:30. The focus of that event, prenatal care, labor and delivery, and obstetric anesthesia. The Miami EDC board meets this evening. Highs in the low to mid-90s through Saturday, but cooler by Sunday.
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0: That's Luke Combs, Rethink Some Things. I'm Rich Krieger, and you know what you can do with beer besides drink it? You can cook with it. There are literally hundreds of recipes that call for beer as an ingredient. There's beer bread, beer smothered chicken, beer battered onion rings, beer steamed shrimp with angel hair pasta, and one of our favorites, beer baked beans. Coming up, Tucker Wetmore, also Hudson Westbrook.
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0: bet you never thought you'd be such a wonderful, irresistible human being listening to all this great country music. But we have always had faith in you. And you are killing it. So how about another song?
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0: That's Hudson Westbrook. That's his latest single, Painted You Pretty. Tucker Wetmore. Before that, I'm Rich Krieger. And another hour's worth of great country music is on the way. We'll kick it off with John Morgan.
1: 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And this news minute on X, brought to you by Plains Land Bank, N5 Wireline, and Equity Exchange. All are proud supporters of area youth on X. A special meeting of the Ochiltree General Hospital Board will be held this evening at 6:30. Pampa is hosting their Shop the Neighborhood event today through Sunday. Dozens of yard sales in one big weekend down in and around Pampa. Details online and in the Pampa News. Blood drive in Canadian this afternoon, 1 to 6 at the Church of Christ. The blood need is always high. Ochiltree General Hospital in Perryton with two events today. They'll hold a lunch and learn on occupational therapy over the noon hour today. And then they'll hold a new parent seminar this evening, 5:30 to 7:30. The focus of that event, prenatal care, labor and delivery, and obstetric anesthesia. The Miami EDC board meets this evening. Highs in the low to mid-90s through Saturday, but cooler by Sunday.
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0: That's Dan and Shay with Say So, Kenny Chesney. Right before that, I'm Rich Krieger. And Morgan Wallen's fans are buzzing because he shared a picture on social media that looks a lot like the artwork from Grand Theft Auto 6. And he's not the only music star that's posted scenes from GTA 6. There were also posts by Travis Scott, Metro Boomin, and Future. So now fans are sure that Morgan's music is going to be featured in the game. So just in case you needed another reason to buy the game, now you have one. On the way, Dylan Scott, also Co Wetzel.
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8: 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Pampa is hosting their Shop the Neighborhood event today through Sunday. Dozens of yard sales in one big weekend down in and around Pampa. Details online and in the Pampa News. Blood drive in Canadian this afternoon, 1 to 6 at the Church of Christ. The blood need is always high. Ochiltree General Hospital in Perryton with two events today. They'll hold a lunch and learn on occupational therapy over the noon hour today. And then they'll hold a new parent seminar this evening, 5:30 to 7:30. The focus of that event, prenatal care, labor and delivery, and obstetric anesthesia. The Miami EDC board meets this evening. Highs in the low to mid-90s through Saturday, but cooler by Sunday.
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0: That's Luke Bryan, Country and She Knows It. I'm Rich Krieger. And if you want to feel like you just won the lottery, and let's face it, who doesn't? Eat some fat. Oxford University researchers have verified that savoring full-fat foods can make you feel really good. Brain scans performed as people consumed high-fat foods revealed increased activity in the brain region that responds to exciting events, like winning money. On the way, Morgan Wallen, also Lainey Wilson.
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0: That's Lainey Wilson with Phone, Keys, Wallet, Morgan Wallen. Right before that, I'm Rich Krieger. Another hour's worth of great country music on the way. We'll kick it off with Josh Ross next. 98.3
1: 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And this news minute on X brought to you by Plains Land Bank, N5 Wireline, and Equity Exchange. All are proud supporters of area youth on X. A special meeting of the Ochiltree General Hospital Board will be held this evening at 6:30. Pampa is hosting their Shop the Neighborhood event today through Sunday. Dozens of yard sales in one big weekend down in and around Pampa. Details online and in the Pampa News. Blood drive in Canadian this afternoon, 1 to 6 at the Church of Christ. The blood need is always high. Ochiltree General Hospital in Perryton with two events today. They'll hold a lunch and learn on occupational therapy over the noon hour today. And then they'll hold a new parent seminar this evening, 5:30 to 7:30. The focus of that event, prenatal care, labor and delivery, and obstetric anesthesia. The Miami EDC board meets this evening. Highs in the low to mid-90s through Saturday, but cooler by Sunday.
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3: So this year, we've had quite a lot of heat and a lot of wind, and it has been dry. Not a lot of rainfall. We've had a little bit, but not nearly as much as last year. Last year, we didn't get to see the really massive differences due to irrigation, and this year, we're starting to see some big differences. The limited water is really starting to dry out. We're going to put these drought-tolerant hybrids to the test. Out at the water center, the agronomist that we've got looking after the crops, he actually said early on that, hey, wow, these are really short, until we started looking around the area and everything is short. So it's just a year that's been very hot and dry and windy, and the crops have set up, they're short of stature, but we'll see how that affects yield. You don't need to grow a tall crop to grow a high yielding crop. We are cutting part of those circles for silage, so we'll wait and see. Incidentally, the silage crop is actually put 2 ears on every plant. If we can hold those, we might still get some really good yields out of it.
2: To learn more, go to northplainsgcd.org.
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0: That's John Party with Boots Off. Jay Cohen right before that. I'm Rich Krieger. And Florida Georgia Line fans are ecstatic. The band just revealed they're going to be at Stagecoach next year. And now they've just announced a new reunion tour. It's called Anything Goes Again, the Festival Tour. Now, if you remember, Florida Georgia Line broke up back in 2022. But then they had their first pop-up performance at CMA Fest earlier this year. But this reunion tour is going to be their first real shows back together. Tyler and Brian said it's been special seeing their fans reconnect with the music, and it seems a lot of people are excited about them getting back together. Coming up, Thomas Rhett.
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8: And this News Minute on X, brought to you by Plains Land Bank, N5 Wireline, and Equity Exchange, all are proud supporters of area youth on X. A special meeting of the Ochiltree General Hospital Board will be held this evening at 6:30. Pampa is hosting their Shop the Neighborhood event today through Sunday. Dozens of yard sales in one big weekend down in and around Pampa. Details online and in the Pampa News. Blood drive in Canadian this afternoon, 1 to 6 at the Church of Christ. The blood need is always high. Ochiltree General Hospital in Perryton with two events today. They'll hold a lunch and learn on occupational therapy over the noon hour today. And then they'll hold a new parent seminar this evening, 5:30 to 7:30. The focus of that event, prenatal care, labor and delivery, and obstetric anesthesia. The Miami EDC board meets this evening. Highs in the low to mid-90s through Saturday, but cooler by Sunday. Well, if you were needing another great excuse to get up to KXDJ Riverside 1, our three-bedroom, three-bath home right there on the river in beautiful Red River, New Mexico, there's this. 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

0: That's Zach John King. The song is Get to Drinkin'. I'm Rich Krieger. And if you want to save money on gas, fill up in the morning. Thanks to the laws of physics, you'll get more gasoline per dollar if you pump first thing in the morning when it's cool and the gas molecules cluster together. On the way, Corey Kent.
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0: That's Riley Green. Think as you're drunk. I'm Rich Krieger. Kenny Chesney coming up next.
1: 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All are proud supporters of area youth on X. A special meeting of the Ochiltree General Hospital Board will be held this evening at 6:30. Pampa is hosting their Shop the Neighborhood event today through Sunday. Dozens of yard sales in one big weekend down in and around Pampa. Details online and in the Pampa News. Blood drive in Canadian this afternoon, 1 to 6 at the Church of Christ. The blood need is always high. Ochiltree General Hospital in Perryton with two events today. They'll hold a lunch and learn on occupational therapy over the noon hour today. And then they'll hold a new parent seminar this evening, 5:30 to 7:30. The focus of that event, prenatal care, labor and delivery, and obstetric anesthesia. The Miami EDC board meets this evening. Highs in the low to mid-90s through Saturday, but cooler by Sunday.
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5: 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All are proud supporters of area youth on X. A special meeting of the Ochiltree General Hospital Board will be held this evening at 6:30. Pampa is hosting their Shop the Neighborhood event today through Sunday. Dozens of yard sales in one big weekend down in and around Pampa. Details online and in the Pampa News. Blood drive in Canadian this afternoon, 1 to 6 at the Church of Christ. The blood need is always high. Ochiltree General Hospital in Perryton with two events today. They'll hold a lunch and learn on occupational therapy over the noon hour today. And then they'll hold a new parent seminar this evening, 5:30 to 7:30. The focus of that event, prenatal care, labor and delivery, and obstetric anesthesia. The Miami EDC board meets this evening. Highs in the low to mid-90s through Saturday, but cooler by Sunday.
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3: This is Texas Ag Today, the number one source for the latest news in Texas agriculture. The largest and most experienced farm news team in the Lone Star State covers it all. From the piney woods of East Texas to the rocky ranges of the Trans-Pecos, and from the Panhandle down to the Rio Grande Valley. 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
4: The cost of corn presents a challenge for Texas High Plains cattle feeders. I'm James Hunt, and we'll talk about that on Texas Ag Today.
5: An Australian sorghum breeder and geneticist at the University of Queensland addresses the Global Sorghum Conference in Lubbock. I'm Tom Nicoletti, and I'll have more of his comments on Texas Ag Today.
6: USDA is working to increase the number of sterile New World screwworm flies. I'm Jessica Domel, and we'll have an update coming up on Texas Ag Today.
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7: Hello, Texas. Why don't you jump on in with me and buckle up? We're going to take a ride around the Lone Star State as we cover the most important industry in this greatest state in the nation, Texas agriculture. Be sure to hold on tight because it all starts right now. This run of late summer triple-digit temperatures combined with no rain across the state is taking a massive toll on pastures. Cattle producers are now having to feed hay in some parts of the state, and the drought is playing a role in the cattle market. Texas A&M Livestock Marketing Specialist David Anderson tells how.
8: Well, drought's sure not helping, but there's a couple of different ways this working in the cattle market. One is drought and heat is contributing to reduced corn yields in the Corn Belt, which is driving up this expectation

0: It's where we produce a lot of cattle. And so we've had high prices, which are the signal for ranchers to expand their herds and increase production. And but they're not going to be able to do that if you have drought going on. And so drought really becomes this constraining factor in increasing beef production.
1: Anderson says higher corn prices are a big factor in the recent drop in calf and yearling prices. Corn and sorghum harvest are about three-quarters done. This week's Texas Crop Progress and Condition Report puts our corn harvest at 73% complete, with sorghum harvest now 75% done. The Texas cotton harvest is a bit ahead of schedule, with 21% of the cotton crop now out of the field. One reason cotton harvest is running ahead may be that the condition of the crop is so bad, and there's just a lot of abandoned dry land fields. This week's cotton condition ratings show only 18% of the crop rated good to excellent, 33% fair, and a big 49%, yeah, half of the crop, rated poor to very poor. Consumer demand for beef remains high, despite the record high prices at the grocery store. Beef industry lobbyist and consultant Chandler Keyes says this is happening even while there are cheaper proteins available.
2: Because we've done such a good job over the last 40 years, really, improving the quality of our beef, the consumer was still buying beef. It confused the chicken industry so much, they thought people would walk away from beef, so they increased their poultry. And now we're oversupplied with poultry because of the misjudgment on the industry of just what the consumer wanted, which is high-quality beef.
1: Key says he's never seen a time when Washington is paying so much attention to the beef industry. With President Trump making numerous announcements regarding beef, some of those well-received, others not so much. The cost of corn presents a challenge for Texas High Plains cattle feeders. James Hunt reports from Amarillo.
3: A recent rally has taken corn futures prices to well above $5 a bushel. Good news for those in the business of growing and selling corn, but Brady Miller of Texas Cattle Feeders Association says feed yards could be feeling some pressure.
4: When you look at the corn prices where they're at today, we were in the low fours a year ago. Now we're in the low fives. If you actually listen to the experts and the analysts, they will tell you that we might see corn get as high at $6. What that does is it increases your cost of gain for the cattle going on feed today if you lock in that higher price. And do I think corn prices are going to stay elevated here for some time? Yes, I do.
3: One possible reason Miller believes corn prices could stay high would be if the development of a super El Nino triggers prolonged drought in the corn-producing regions of the world. Ultimately, area feed yards could contemplate changes to the feed ration.
4: Some of our feed yard members will tell you we feed corn and that's what we feed. But other yards, they'll look at wheat, they'll look at milo, they'll look at other products. You know, a lot of times they may not want to switch because corn is what they know and that's what they like and that's what they want to use, but they'll definitely look at products other than corn.
3: But Miller also believes higher corn prices might bring calves to our region's feed yards from the Corn Belt.
4: A lot of the farmer feeders in the North U.S. where they feed their own corn to their cattle, when corn prices get higher, they may not put cattle on feed because they can make more money selling it, which those cattle have to go somewhere.
3: That's Brady Miller with the Texas Cattle Feeders Association. I'm James Hunt on the Texas Farm Bureau Radio Network.
1: 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Tom Nicoletti has more.
5: In our continuing coverage of the Global Sorghum Conference in Lubbock, we go there again today and catch up with Dr. David Jordan. He is a professor at the University of Queensland in Australia. He is also a sorghum breeder and geneticist. Dr. Jordan has led Australia's public sorghum pre-breeding program. You made a presentation there to the group. What's your main message for sorghum researchers and breeders there at this international conference?
6: My main message, trying to speed the time it takes from a scientist discovering a new trait that could be useful to a farmer to getting that trait into a bag of seed that a farmer grows and generates hopefully more profit for that farmer. It's a complicated process. There's a lot of work done in discovery. There's a lot of work done by seed companies to produce varieties. If we are able to be more efficient about that conversion of traits to superior

0: varieties. We're going to make sorghum grow faster.
1: Talk a little bit more about the significance of this International Sorghum Conference and why it's important for you from Australia to be meeting with people from the United States along with other countries to further advance the sorghum industry worldwide.
0: Sorghum is a relatively small crop, about the fifth most important cereal, but it's a long way back behind maize and wheat and rice. We need to work together across countries to improve the crop and increase its standing. It's not the sort of thing that any single country can do alone.
1: That is Dr. David Jordan. He is a professor at the University of Queensland in Australia. He joins us today from the Global Sorghum Conference in Lubbock. I'm Tom Nicoletti for the Texas Farm Bureau Radio Network.
2: USDA is working to increase the number of sterile screwworm flies. Jessica Domel tells how.
3: The U.S. Department of Agriculture is making progress on a new technology that will increase the number of sterile flies available to combat New World screwworm. It is called the NovoFly. Here is Deputy Secretary of Agriculture Stephen Vaden.
4: The Agricultural Research Service scientists have developed a way to generate only sterile male flies. There is no more waste.
3: When USDA releases sterile flies in the wild, the males mate with wild females who are only able to mate once in their lifetimes. Since the male flies are sterile, the wild females produce unfertilized eggs. This helps reduce the overall number of New World screwworm flies in an area, thus reducing the risk to wildlife and livestock. The technology is currently under review by the Environmental Protection Agency, according to USDA Undersecretary Dudley Hoskins.
5: It is not in operational use yet. We know the technology works. There's no question there. The biggest challenge, and a lot of this is with our partners at the Ag Research Service who are making miracles happen every day, is to demonstrate and prove basically the competitiveness of that fly in the wild. So in other words, even though we know it'll produce 100% male flies, if those male flies are not competing for their female mates, if they're not as attractive as a wild male fly in the wild, those are all points of concern that we would need to prosecute before operationalizing that technology.
3: Hoskins told us EPA and USDA are moving as quickly as possible to hopefully operationalize the NovoFly to further protect the state and the nation against New World screwworm. For the Texas Farm Bureau Radio Network, I'm Jessica Domel.
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6: This is Jim Hearn in San Antonio. Hot, dry weather impacts the Hill Country all the way south to the Rio Grande Valley as drought conditions start to expand South Texas wide. We'll have those stories and more in today's report.
2: And corticosteroids are commonly used in horse joints, but they can come with side effects.
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9: Hot, dry weather is expanding across South Texas. Jim Hearn has this update from San Antonio.
10: The weather around the Texas Hill Country and San Antonio stays near triple digits. Very little in the way of rain and is forecast. Now 73% of the state is under some type of drought conditions, while another 19% is classified as abnormally dry. The Hill Country in San Antonio has slipped back into severe or extreme drought, with moderate to severe drought impacting much of the Rio Grande Valley. The Edwards Aquifer continues to lose 0.75 to 1 foot in elevation per day. The aquifer is facing severe stress from long-term drought and, well, large pumping amounts. Along the Rio Grande, Amistad elevation is starting to hold steady at about 39% full. Falcon elevation is 21.1% full. That's almost 40 feet, though, below its normal conservation level. The tropical season continues with very little activity. We've passed the most active hurricane period with normal hurricanes in the Atlantic. The reason for the lack in Atlantic hurricane season is the strong El Nino, the Saharan desert dust, and, well, the strong wind shear that has really stopped systems from developing at all. Now, all of the tropical activity has been thrown in the Gulf of America with really no hurricanes forecast. South Texas is ready for that first major cool down and the 2026 fall. Let's hope it comes with cool weather and brings rain as well. This is Jim Hearn in San Antonio.
9: Corticosteroids are commonly used in horses, but Dr. Bob Judd says they can come with side effects.
11: Corticosteroids have been injected in equine joints for years to treat inflammation. One of the side effects of some corticosteroids discovered over the last few years is that some corticosteroids can affect the metabolic parameters of the horse, and not just the local effect on the joint itself. Specifically, some steroids affect the level of insulin in the blood, and in some horses, increased insulin can lead to laminitis. The three steroids commonly used in equine joints are dipamedrol, or methylprednisolone acetate, triamcinolone, and betamethasone. Although betamethasone and triamcinolone have been studied regarding their effects on multiple hormones, including insulin, dipamedrol has not. Because of this, the veterinarians at the University of Kentucky performed a study reported in the American Veterinary Medical Association Journal on 6 horses using dipomedrol injected in the lower hock joints. Hormonal tests for ACTH, cortisol, insulin, and glucose were performed beginning at 2 hours after injection and concluding at 21 days after injection. The authors indicated they used a lower dose of dipomedrol at 20 milligrams per joint than is sometimes used, but the dose should have been effective. Results indicated that there were no increases in insulin and glucose, although there was some decrease in cortisol and ACTH levels. The most important finding was that the effect of dipomedrol on insulin levels was significantly less than triamcinolone used in equine joints, and therefore was less likely to cause laminitis in susceptible horses. For this reason, if you have a horse that has equine metabolic syndrome, injecting joints with dipomedrol may be the safest corticosteroid to use. As always, ask your veterinarian. I'm Dr. Bob Judd on the Texas Farm Bureau Radio Network.
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0: 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All are proud supporters of area youth on X. A special meeting of the Ochiltree General Hospital Board will be held this evening at 6:30. Pampa is hosting their Shop the Neighborhood event today through Sunday. Dozens of yard sales in one big weekend down in and around Pampa. Details online and in the Pampa News. Blood drive in Canadian this afternoon, 1 to 6, at the Church of Christ. The blood need is always high. Ochiltree General Hospital in Perryton with 2 events today. They'll hold a lunch and learn on occupational therapy over the noon hour today. And then they'll hold a new parent seminar this evening, 5:30 to 7:30. The focus of that event, prenatal care, labor and delivery, and obstetric anesthesia. The Miami EDC board meets this evening. Highs in the low to mid-90s through Saturday, but cooler by Sunday.
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16: We're on the line with Riley Rhodes from Live Oak Livestock Three Rivers. Riley, how was the sale?
17: I went good, Larry. Had a little turn in the market today to the upside. Ended up with 2,162 head. Had those about 600 the lean calves mixed in there. They sold good. I thought they brought a $10 to $20 premium. Packer cows and bulls, they were steady to a couple of cents lower. But overall, market and the regular sale probably 10 to 15 higher than it has been the last couple of weeks. Handful of cow calf pairs from 2,600 to 4,850. Some bred cows, 2,400 to 3,950. High yielding packer cows, 144 to 154. Breakers, 132 to 142. Canners, 108 to 130. High yielding packer bulls, 184 to 194. Low to medium yielding bulls, 158 to 184. 2 to 3 weight choice steers with some roping calves mixed in, 610, 720. Heifer mates 540 to 680, 3 to 4 weight choice steers 458 to 518, heifer mates 438 to 494, 4 to 5 weight choice steers 462 to 506, heifer mates 388 to 476, 5 to 6 weight choice steers 424 to 490, heifer mates 386 to 432, 6 to 7 weight choice steers 328 to 366, their heifer mates 312 to 342, and the 7 to 8 weight cattle, your choice steers 304 to 338, heifer mates 296 to 318. So real pleased with it today. Had a lot of buyer activity and, got along good with the wean calves, and all the way through the market, it held steady.
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16: Neighbor, thanks for joining me. I'm Larry Marble. This is the Texas Farm Bureau Radio Network. Walk in the pens. We'll see you tomorrow. Good day.
9: Cattle futures lower again on Wednesday as we closed out lower in both live and feeder cattle. The announcement of a reopening of another Mexican port for feeder cattle imports weighed on the cattle market. Higher diesel costs are also a factor. We close with October live cattle down 225, 218.45, the December down 315 at 220.20. Feeder cattle lower with October down 420, closing at 329.65. November feeders down 580, closing at 323.10. Cash fed cattle market still quiet for the week so far. We do see some bids of 345 to 348 dressed in Nebraska, but other than that, everything is quiet. Boxed beef prices lower. Choice down 3 cents, 376.05, with select down 59, 355.77. Corn closed slightly lower as seasonal harvest pressure continues to limit any gains. December corn down 1.5, 534.25. March corn down 1.5, closing at 548.75. And the continued instability in Black Sea grain exports is supporting the wheat market. Russia now expected to export only 40% of its normal wheat volume. December Kansas City wheat up 3.25, 799.5. December Chicago wheat up 2.25, 730.75. Cotton was slightly higher to slightly lower today. We closed on the lower side with new crop December cotton down 12 points, 84.36. March down 10 at 86.89. In the energy markets, October natural gas down 2 at 2.89. October West Texas crude down 3.52, 102.31 a barrel. The financial markets lower. The Dow down 631 points, 51,461. The NASDAQ down 3 at 25,978, with the S&P down 33, 7,551. Now with a closer look at the energy and financial markets, here's economist Tim Snyder with Matador Economics in Dallas.
18: Today's Fed decision comes against a backdrop the Fed didn't create. $100 plus crude oil, record diesel, and war-driven disruption of the world's energy transportation system. Nevertheless, the Fed is widely expected to raise the cost of money this afternoon. The question is, can higher interest rates solve an inflation problem whose newest catalyst lies thousands of miles away? Overnight, Saudi warplanes conducted retaliatory strikes against Iran-backed Houthis in Yemen as Houthi forces expand around the Bab el-Mandeb Strait. This is becoming a second active theater of broader Middle East conflict, not simply another shipping bottleneck. Brent is still trading above $107 a barrel with WTI near $104, while AAA puts diesel at another record $6.31 a gallon, and gasoline trades at $4.37 on a national average. Meanwhile, the U.S. economy remains remarkably resilient as the August retail sales jumped 1.2%, beating expectations of 0.8. Core retail sales were even stronger at 1.4%, showing this isn't simply consumers paying more for fuel at the pump. Equities are fractionally higher ahead of today's Fed decision, but markets remain nervous about rates, energy, and the sustainability of enormous AI and data center investment. And today, Y'all Street officially grows up as the Texas Stock Exchange begins its primary listings with Texas Equity Index ETF and Texas Oil Index ETF, the first two TXSE listed issues. The eyes of Texas and the world are upon you, Y'all Street. Here's the bottom line. Today's geopolitics, energy and monetary policy collide with the Fed will probably raise interest rates this afternoon. So, Chairman Warsh's challenge today isn't simply explaining why rates may need to rise. It's explaining how monetary policy fights the inflationary consequences of a supply disruption without unnecessarily damaging the economy underneath it. Either way, 1 p.m. Central is decision time. For the Texas Farm Bureau Radio Network, I'm economist Tim Snyder.
9: That wraps up our look at the markets, and that wraps up this episode of Texas Ag Today. I'm Kerry Martin. Hope to see you back here next time as we cover the most important industry in this greatest state in the U.S. of A, Texas agriculture.
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4: Breaking news this hour from Town Hall. Amit Thomason. Addressing the European Parliament, Canadian Prime Minister Mark Carney is welcoming closer ties between his country and the European Union.
5: His speech comes after President Trump suggested that allowing Canada to become an associate EU member could be a hostile act and threatens additional tariffs on Europe.
4: Correspondent Karen Chamas says European Commission President Ursula von der Leyen proposes making Canada the EU's very first associate member. President Trump calls it laughable, adding that Canada has been a terrible trade partner for the U.S. For generations, Canada built its economy around integration with the United States. After clearing the House, the Russia sanctions bill, a bill named for the late Senator Lindsey Graham, is now on its way to President Trump for his signature. The bill's aim is to deprive Vladimir Putin of the resources he needs to continue the war in Ukraine.
6: Republican Representative Michael McCaul urged his colleagues' support.
7: The vote for this bill is a vote for Ukraine and the free world.
6: The measure sanctions Russian officials, banks, and a shadow fleet of tankers. It directs President Trump to impose tariffs on the top five importers of Russian oil or natural gas. Democrats like Don Beyer of Virginia were divided on the bill, worried it would drive up prices or that the president would use the tariff authority to punish European allies.
8: I predict Ukraine supporters will regret it.
6: The legislation includes a five-year extension of existing sanctions on Iran.
4: Correspondent Jennifer King. President Trump is blasting the Federal Reserve's decision to hike interest rates for the first time in several years. Mr. Trump says rates should be far lower than they are. He says they should be 1% or less. The Fed's rate hike means the cost of borrowing will be going up. The central bank defends the increase is necessary to bring inflation under control. Dow futures, 372 points higher. More on these stories, townhall.com.
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4: The U.S. has again refused to allow Palestinian President Abbas to address the United Nations General Assembly in person in New York.
11: In a statement explaining its decision, the State Department accused officials of the Palestinian Authority and Palestine Liberation Organization of failure to reform and ongoing activities that undermine the prospects for peace in the Middle East. Mr. Abbas has previously used his platform at the annual gathering of world leaders to advocate for a permanent end to the war in Gaza, full UN membership, and a clear path towards Palestinian statehood. After being denied a visa last year, a resolution was adopted allowing him to appear remotely via video. A similar proposal is now expected to be considered again.
4: The BBC's Tom Bailey. UN Commission human rights experts say they have found reasonable grounds to believe the U.S. committed war crimes and two strikes in Iran. News and analysis, townhall.com. The National Toy Hall of Fame has named this year's finalists.
0: Sickle Me Elmo, Bingo, and the Playground Slide are among the finalists for the National Toy Hall of Fame this year. The lineup also includes Care Bears, Yahtzee, Mahjong, and Pokemon trading cards. The Hall announced its 12 finalists for the class of 2026. Voting is open to the public and a panel of judges until September 23rd. Other nominees include Bop It, Monster High Dolls, Polly Pocket, Mousetrap, and Sorry. John Scott reporting.
4: OpenAI has disclosed 6 reports of unexpected or concerning behavior in artificial intelligence models. The company is introducing a new framework to track and disclose cases of what it calls misalignment. This includes models acting without authorization or evading oversight. More on these stories, townhall.com.
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13: 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So when a guy is able to, his capacity is to put down, say, 1.25 inches in 5 or 6 days, and that crop is using 2.5 inches, you're already at 1.25 inches deficit for that week. So that crop's going backwards. And so the ramifications, the impact of that are simply that it's going to tip back, and the tip back is going to be, I don't know, 1 to 2 inches at least this year. And if you can't keep that circle wet, and I mean just keep it completely wet in this kind of heat, you're in trouble with corn.
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0: what's up? My blood pressure and my handicap. Thanks for asking. Good morning, Panhandles. Welcome in to the Thursday show here on Common Sense Radio, the information leader, 98.3 KXDJ, Spearman, Perryton, Canadian. From our KXDJ studios here at 24th and Main in downtown Perryton, all the way down to Wheeler, back around to Amarillo's back door, up to Hugoton, Kansas, and around to Beaver, Oklahoma. Wherever you are within that giant 50,000-watt X, welcome, welcome. Thanks for being here. Or maybe well beyond. 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However, from wherever, thank you so much for being here with us today as we begin to slide downhill towards another weekend. Got a lot to get to in the meantime, and as always, we appreciate you being a part of it. A preview of the many stories that we're going to be telling you about and talking about on the program today, coming up here in just a few minutes. But first, let's begin with that forecast as the heat lingers, but some relief promised on the horizon. Let's get there. Meteorologist Doug Weber doing the job for us again this morning from the National Weather Service in Amarillo. Doug, welcome back.
1: Hello.
0: Thanks for the time, sir. Always good to talk to you. We appreciate it. So let's begin with first things first. We do have probably three more days of the heat before changes.
1: Well, yeah, I mean, there'll be changes coming as early as Saturday. But, yeah, I would expect that it's still going to be pretty warm at least today, tomorrow, and Saturday. But with the frontal system on Saturday, you know, some areas in the northwest may be more relieved than the far southeast. As far as today and tomorrow goes, yeah, still going to be pretty warm. Most of the areas in the 90s, maybe even an isolated 100 for the really hot spots. But overall, mostly lower to mid-90s in most areas.
0: And tell us about the system that is coming that is not only going to bring us down beginning on Saturday, certainly going to feel it by Sunday, but it looks like then we really turn a September corner all of next week and maybe even beyond, don't we?
1: Yeah, right now we're watching that system. It's currently sitting over the Pacific Northwest, pretty much centered just south of the Oregon border, where it borders with California, and slowly working its way over the high pressure that is bringing us the warm temperatures, kind of centered over the Mississippi Valley, shifts a little bit further west. That's why we continue to keep the dry air. There is a little bit of moisture that's being pumped up, a decent amount of moisture being pumped up to Arizona and New Mexico. And tomorrow, there's the possibility that some of that moisture clips the western panhandle. So, you know, your areas like Dalhart and maybe even Hereford and Vega, just west of Amarillo, might get an isolated shower storm. And that's a very big mite at this point. That upper level trough's going to continue to progress further southeast toward us. And then by Saturday, it's expected to try to make its way through in the late afternoon to early evening. So that's why we're still going to be pretty warm most of the day. And then the frontal boundary, along with peak heating, is supposed to collide with in our area and basically help pop off showers and storms all along pretty much from the Great Lakes all the way down to the Mexico border. So it's a good long area of potential showers and storms, and it is possible that we could get a little bit of severe weather out of it right now, just looking at 1-inch hail and 60 mile an hour wind gusts as the potential for that, but won't rule it out. And just like, I know it was further south, but just like we had a couple days ago that was in the Plainview area and everything, wherever that frontal boundary sits, it's probably going to be mostly stalled out precipitation. So very well potential for moderate to heavy rain, and maybe even some localized flooding could be a concern there. So we'll have to keep an eye on that, and we'll see similar to what we had the other day, the projection is for it to be mainly along Highway 60, but, you know, we got those early morning showers that occurred and unfortunately stabilized the area and pushed it further south, so we're not going to say that that's not an impossibility again, but it does seem like we're at least looking at central to southeastern panhandle and eastern panhandle to be favored for the precipitation on Saturday.
0: And you're talking PM on Saturday and then into Saturday night and then even into Sunday? Or
1: yeah, and the post-frontal stuff does look like that there could be a secondary push of energy that tries to kick off some more showers and storms on Sunday. It's a little bit more uncertain as to what the coverage is going to be and where. So kind of everybody in the panhandle has some sort of a chance, but the reality is it's probably going to be more isolated to scattered. And as we get closer to Sunday, we can probably try to narrow those precipitation chances down and maybe eliminate some areas and enhance other areas that are more favorable. But right now, just about everybody's like 20 to 25%.
0: And does that rain chance hang on then into several days next week?
1: I mean, we're not going to rule it out. The pattern certainly is shifting, and there is another system that's coming in. It's going to produce some moist southwest flow to the area, and yeah, I mean, there's a reasonable chance that it becomes a daily occurrence where high pressure has pretty much been completely suppressed by these two systems, and that does keep the very mild temperatures in play where what we haven't experienced in a while is just highs likely to be in the upper 70s to low 80s as we move out into early next week with chances of precipitation each day between, I mean, 20 to 40% right now, maybe even, dare we say, 50% on some days. I would stick with the latter at this point as we try to keep an eye on what's going to happen. There is some hinting mid to late next week that a very decent swath of moisture, almost like it's trying to grab a tropical system off the Baja. And I'd be very careful with that, but it does try to draw some of that up into New Mexico and then back over to the panhandles. So we'll see if that actually pans out and before that system like takes off over the Pacific. So that'd be great if we could latch onto some of that moisture. But overall, I know we got missed the other day, but get through today and tomorrow, I mean, the chances are there every day, just about. And so hopefully it's going to be a pattern change for us and opportunity to really increase that moisture everywhere.
0: Well, I know people are skeptical, and I get it. I get skeptical, too. You try to have faith, but as dry as it's been, I get it. Drought breeds drought, and every time we talk about these chances, I hear from a few listeners out there who send me a message and say, I'll believe it when I see it. I mean, I get it. I get it. You got some of these people that have still missed out on absolutely all or almost all of the rains that some others at least have had. And so I get the skepticism, and I know it's too early to tell, but that potential of a deeper system that you talk about being at least possible next week must be what the Weather Channel is latching on to already, because pretty much all of next week, about Monday through Friday, pretty much every day, they're showing about a 50 to 70% chance of rain and thunderstorms every day. We'll see about that, but it does sound encouraging as you describe.
1: Yeah, and it is easier when they put out a national forecast that they're not focused on the localized area.
0: Exactly, so yeah, for sure.
1: It is very much broad brushed, and it's not to say that those percentages aren't possibly viable. They certainly could be. The pattern suggests that we are in a breakdown of the high pressure system that we have been dealing with over multiple days, where I know the system the other day was a quick breakdown with a return to the ridge, and it was kind of our one shot before the ridge returned. And unfortunately, like I said, some stuff that didn't that just wasn't picked up on the models very well at all. The rain that occurred that night, I mean, we weren't even expecting any in Amarillo, and the outflow that got out ahead of it certainly looked like it was going to cut everything off, but then the precipitation just kept coming, and that's really stabilized the area, helped accelerate the cold front further south. And, I mean, at least, you know, it's unfortunate that the panhandles missed it, but, you know, Plainview, areas down there, they needed it too. So somebody got it that needed it.
0: Yeah, for sure. They were getting some good rain from Lubbock all the way up through Plainview. And my gosh, that area, like so many, I get it, but they always need it. That area of cotton country, they're always dry, it seems like.
1: Yeah.
0: I was happy to see him get it. Really was. All right. Well, we'll hope for the best. Well, yeah, I agree with you. We watch the Weather Channel because the apps are so handy, I suppose. And most of the time, you guys are pretty much on the same page, it seems. But if there's a difference, no doubt, we always go with you guys because we trust the local forecast and the local bullseye that you guys have. So we'll watch that as it gets a little bit closer next week and hope it delivers. Always good to talk to you, Doug. Thank you.
1: All right. You too, Chris. Take care.
0: Meteorologist Doug Weber with the National Weather Service Office in Amarillo, the only weatherman you know whose name might be on your grill. I mean, come on. Have you ever bought a grill with Doppler Dave on it? Of course not. Of course not. Weber, yes. Dave, no. No. Weather Channel forecast on 98.3 KXDJ. 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All are proud supporters of area youth on 98.3 KXDJ. Three more hot ones, and then. That'll be the theme today. Sunny, breezy, mid, even a few upper 90s, especially to the southeast today, and southwest breezes at 10 to 20. Low 70s coming in tonight. And then mid-90s again tomorrow, a little breezy on Football Friday at 15 to 25. And could have a little bit of an evening influence in the kicking and passing games, as they say. And then changes coming into the weekend. Probably going to get on up into the mid-90s again on Saturday before things begin to change. And we'll see about the arrival of that system. Now, right now anyway, the Weather Channel on Saturday p.m. is saying a stray thunderstorm is going to be possible. Well, here in just the last couple of days, they had Saturday up to about 60%. And now they've backed off of that significantly. So we'll see about when things arrive and how they set up and what that brings on Saturday. And then as we get into Sunday, better chances and significantly cooler. Back down, we'll go from the mid-90s on Saturday to the mid-80s on Sunday and kick up those rain and thunder chances. Right now, anyway, 50-50. And then right now, we'll see. I know I keep saying that. Well, right now, anyway, right now, we'll see because been there, done that. This ain't our first rodeo, is it? We'll see if the chances hang on as we get closer. But right now, all of next week, every day, Monday through not only Friday, but into the next weekend, high of about 80 and PM rain and thunder chances 50 to 70%. Every day next week, we shall see. We shall see. But highs of 80, bring it, bring it. I had a little taste of it here a couple of days ago, and in the 80s anyway, and it looks like we're about to turn a corner, and we'll be welcomed by many, no doubt. And hopefully bring some help in the rain gauge to boot, no doubt. Out there this morning, I was out getting some steps in earlier, and I thought, what was that? And then I kind of looked up at the street lights, and it was actually a little bit of a sprinkle. But it was a little bizarre because I looked to the east, and I could see stars. And then I looked to the west, and I could see stars. And so it was just one little bitty, oh, teeny, tiny, itsy, bitsy, teeny, weeny. Well, who was that did that song back in the day? Those of you who are old enough to remember. Who did the itsy bitsy teeny tiny yellow polka dot bikini? It was just polka dot teeny tiny on the radar, and so nothing to measure and nothing to count on, but could have a little spittle in some areas out there this morning, and mostly dry here over the next 3 days. But then we get into late weekend, and there's some hope on the horizon. Some hope on the horizon. We've got another one of these very mild starts to things out there this morning as we roll out here in the low to mid 70s once again. And so winds are light out there, pretty pleasant, but it is a warm start. And we'll be up to about 90 by noon and then top out in the mid upper 90s later on this afternoon. May see 97, 98 degrees again today. 98.3 KXDJ News Time, 625, 25 after the hour. A news preview is next.
2: James Tallarico is a hypocrite when it comes to fighting for families. Tallarico wants to teach trans ideology in schools and let boys compete in girls' sports. Tallarico says it's immoral to use the oil and gas that employs millions of Texans. Tallarico wants higher taxes and policies that will raise prices on families. Hypocrite James Tallarico will do anything to push his radical agenda, even if it leaves families broke and jobless.
3: I'm Ken Paxton, and I approve this message.
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5: 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According to the Museum of the Plains in Perryton, the basin covers 50,000 square miles and is 40,000 feet deep. Drilled over 200,000 times, the basin has so far produced over 2.3 billion barrels of oil and over 65 trillion cubic feet of gas. 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
0: An XDJ salute to you working folks out there. You men and women that are up and at 'em and making it happen, whether you're hitting the road and doing what you do, whether you're a stay-at-home mom and doing all that you do, everybody in between. I tell you what, you get out early, which we do, and some people would be very surprised at just how much traffic there is out there, even early in the morning. And being right here at the busiest intersection in Perryton at 24th and Main, we've got Toot and Totem right across the street. We've got IMO's right to our north. We've got Waterhole 83 right to our south. And so there are a lot of people just in and out, filling up, gassing and going and loading up for busy work days. And we salute all of you, all of you who make it happen. This right here,
10: Dilly Dilly,
0: is what we call an official XDJ salute. We appreciate your work out there. By the way, speaking of working people, I do want to give a shout out to our friends down at Thomas Automotive in Pampa. I have had in my Silverado pickup, my 2002 Silverado pickup, that I have loved and not had a problem one with. Well, now with 71,000 miles on it, I have for the last week been without an air conditioner. And boy, are we spoiled. And they are a great customer of ours, and they fix them all brands, everything from an oil change to complete engine builds, not just rebuilds, engine builds from scratch. They do it all at Thomas Automotive in Pampa. And so took that pickup down there yesterday to them, and they got me in and out. Have you ever been to a mechanic shop for a diagnosis and a fix and be out in less than an hour and 15 minutes? I

It was just a freon situation, and they were able to check for leaks and run all the diagnostics on all the other, and thank God it came out clean, and they got me cooling again. And so really appreciate the gals up front who orchestrated London and Lariat. Of course, the owner, Lee, didn't get to see him yesterday. Get well soon, by the way, Lee. Sorry to hear about your latest hiccup. But Andrew, one of the mechanics, got to meet him. He's highly praised and did a great job, and we appreciate it. And, boy, they were busy. Oh, man, they got it all. They're expanding, building a couple of new shops. One is under construction now. On the, it looks like at least about halfway done. I was enjoyed getting a tour yesterday from Lariat. And then they got other expansions coming. So they really do a fantastic job. Appreciate them all at Thomas Auto of Tampa. At, speaking of busy working folks, by the way, we had a little bit of time in there. And so after I dropped the pickup off, got in my wife's vehicle, and we went for a drive out towards the data center, out to the east of Pampa. And we didn't go down the Caligi Road when we got down there closer to it. But, boy, it's something. It is a massive, massive project. And a lot of busyness. Boy, a lot of people. Independent contractors, it looked like. And of course, all the truck traffic in and out of there, hauling this, hauling that. It is on in that area. And some of you from that area are, of course, much more familiar. I have not been east of Pampa too many times. But it was really interesting to see that there's that big feedlot out there, and then there's a big dairy out there, and these are all within sight of one another. So there are a lot of bottom-line tax money that continues to grow out there in that eastern part of Gray County over towards the Roberts County line. Welcome to the Thursday show as we preview some of the many stories that we're going to be telling you about and talking about on the program today. And I just want to remind you that we appreciate your feedback along the way as well. If you've got anything for us, if you'd like to chime in on any of the things that we talk about, well, the text hotline is the way to make that happen. And that is 806-202-2600, 202-2600. Our economic focus segment coming today, more in an inside look at an Amarillo company giving life to decommissioned wind turbines. One of the issues that has been brought up over the years, especially with some of these earliest wind farms, is what do you do with them when those things begin to age and in some cases even come down? Cody Earl is the CEO of the company Destructible, and he formed the company a couple of years ago to combat that growing panhandle problem of old and failing wind turbines. And we continue our series on the cutting-edge company coming up. In our education focus segment today, we continue our series on the recent TEA ratings for Texas public schools. Today, Perryton ISD in the spotlight, where Superintendent Greg Brown is pleased with the district's B rating, but says there's obviously still work to be done. Mr. Brown's take coming up. Not only on the Perryton rating, but the STAR testing and some of those standards that different people in education have different opinions about. In our XDJ Did You Hear It segment today, an inside look at the impacts to America and its citizens and taxpayers of illegal immigration. Todd Bensman of the Heritage Foundation says the impacts of an open border and a welfare state altogether are massive. For those of you talking about the hard-working folks, better get out there and work a little bit extra today. You know, somebody else needs some more of your money. That coming up in our KXDJ
Did You Hear It segment. We'll get some high school football, of course.

0: We do have a couple of area varsity teams, that being Turpin and Groover, that will have varsity games today, of course, in addition to the underclassmen action. And then, of course, a full lineup tomorrow. We'll have a preview of the games and a word from coaches Hernandez, Hannah, Alexander, White, and Clemens of Perryton, Turpin, Stratford, Pampa, and Sunray coming up on the program today. We'll get to a community calendar update also. Of course, tell you about some of the things going on around the KXDJ listening region. One of those is a special fundraiser and a fun night of food and music that is going to be hosted here in Perryton on Saturday night by the Ochiltree County Senior Citizens Center Association and their fall fundraiser. And the band, The Geezers Gone Wild, it's the Jackie Haney Band. Quite a story from Mr. Haney. He was born in Borger into a musical family, and it ran throughout the family tree. His father, Jack, was a talented guitarist who occasionally played with Bob Wills and the Texas Playboys. And then later in his career, Mr. Haney would tour with Bill Haley's original Comets. At one point in his career, he beat out over 300 guitarists from across the country for the lead guitar and lead singer position with Bill Haley's original Comets. And some of you don't go back that far. Others know exactly what I'm talking about. You know, 1, 2, 3 o'clock, 4 o'clock rock. Hey! Yeah. Them. And they'll be coming to town on Saturday night, and they play everything. They play a little bit of everything. They take requests. It ought to be a fun one. And some food truck yummies out at the Expo. It's going to be at the Expo on Saturday night. And a part of Mr. Haney's story and what folks can expect on Saturday night coming up, as we talked to him for a bit on the show yesterday, that is a part of our community calendar. All of the above, Morning Ag News, Oil and Gas News, chance to win in the Trivia Challenge. Ken will be along with his state and sports updates. All of the above and more rolling your way Thursday style. Welcome to it. 98.3 KXDJ. Might get down to 80 degrees next week, Coach. You going to be digging you some of that?
1: I'm going to be wearing a hoodie and stuff.
0: I know it.
1: Got to stay sweaty. Mr. Haney. From Green Acres. Well, uh-huh. But the Mr. Haney you're talking about with Bill Haley in the Comets, that would be the dad of this gentleman coming?
0: No, that's this gentleman coming.
1: Oh, my gosh. He's got to be older than me.
0: He's 77.
1: Oh.
0: Not quite.
1: He's not older than me.
0: But he's a neat dude and has a long history of music. It's amazing when you hear some of these kind of stories about the people that actually make a living. They're not the millionaires like the ones mm-hmm. that fill the big stadiums, but there are a lot of people stretched across the country that just love it and have always done it and are doing things like this gig this weekend in Perryton, Texas, and just find a way to make a living because that's what they love to do.
1: So did you ever watch Green Acres?
0: Oh, yeah.
1: Oh, did you? But
0: Green Acres was the place to be.
1: I don't remember much about it except Ava Gabor.
0: Oh, darling.
1: She was rather elegant for the surroundings.
0: She was. She uh-huh. was. Yeah. Heck yeah, I used to watch Green Acres. Used to come home from school there at Balco, make me some cinnamon toast with extra, extra, extra butter, just the way I still like it today. Get me a glass of milk, get over there on a TV tray, and watch Green Acres and Bonanza and the Flintstones and I Dream of Jeannie and Gilligan's Island.
1: I came home from school, I watched Howdy Doody.
0: Uh-huh.
1: That was probably before your time.
0: That was a little bit before my time, mm-hmm. but I do recall it. Yeah.
1: Pinky Lee. Oh, my goodness. There's only about 1% of the population remember those two names in, you know, as far as living it.
0: I suppose most of the kids today probably wouldn't be all that excited about it.
1: Nope.
0: Those options that we described there. But how much do they miss? How much they miss? That was long before. Do you believe we survived as kids without cell phones and video games?
1: That's probably one of the reasons kids get home from school and don't have any, don't care about TV because they've been looking at their phone throughout the day.
0: Yeah, and whether all the time on the devices is a good thing or not, well, I don't know. That is a matter of opinion, isn't it?
1: Yes, it is.
0: Hey, I was going to ask you, I saw a story on the Fox app, and I didn't read it, but I did send it to myself, which is kind of what I do if something crosses my path.
1: Mm-hmm, me too.
0: And I say, I don't want to forget. I want to remember that. So I send it to myself so it reminds me. But I saw a headline, Justin Herbert did not seem too pleased. Hang on a second. Now I got an ad popping up. Get off of there. Justin Herbert did not seem too pleased with the Chargers after a disastrous loss to the Arizona Cardinals. This is talking about the
1: quarterback.
0: The quarterback and then the coach for the L.A. Chargers, Jim Harbaugh.
1: Mm-hmm.
0: And I was going to ask you, how did...
1: I have no idea. I didn't get to watch... I couldn't find the San Diego Charger game on TV.
0: Whether Thompson or not from Spearman
1: got
0: any time or anything? Because he had had some preseason time.
1: I sure think they like his elite speed.
0: Mm-hmm.
1: He's not a very big player, but there's a lot of them like that. Tyreek Hill for the Kansas City Chiefs made a living doing that until he went to the Miami Dolphins. And I think he suffered an injury that's kept him maybe from being even claimed by any team. I'm not sure about his future, but that's one person that has that extra step of speed is kind of the home run threat that other teams have to worry about.
0: Mm-hmm.
1: And I think that's what Brennan Thompson is for the Chargers.
0: Mm-hmm. Yeah, what's not to like about his speed, huh?
1: Oh, man. Since he had the fastest 40 time in the combine that they have every year in Indianapolis, that tells you that, okay, well, let's take this guy.
0: You know, just being top 10 would be quite notable. And to have, no, not top 10, the number one fastest 40 time in the combine. Wowie.
1: I thought it was unusual because most of the speedsters have the number one or two or three. And Brennan, at least in preseason, was wearing number 89. It looks like if he'd take one of those digits off, he'd probably even be faster.
0: Be a little faster. Yeah.
1: Heck yeah.
0: Uh-huh. Be just a little bit less plastic on that jersey. Just,
1: every little bit helps as far as an extra step of speed.
0: Yeah, no doubt about it.
1: Yeah, he's special, and we've got to enjoy watching him or paying attention to him and following him from the Spearman Links to the Texas Longhorns, to the Oklahoma Sooners, and eventually from Mississippi State and now in San Diego.
0: Well, I know you had mentioned here a couple of weeks ago when it became official that he had made the roster, and I didn't know if there was any news after their season opener this last weekend or not.
1: I guess that's one reason you need to buy that deal where you can get every game, but I think that's, for me, a little overkill. I mean, whatever's on TV is good enough for me. I don't need to pay extra to be jumping from game to game to game on a Sunday or whatever. But anyway, I will be on the lookout for any San Diego Charger game that we can get on our TV.
0: Yeah.
1: See how he's doing.
0: Certainly wish Brennan Thompson, the Spearman native, the best. Yeah,
1: good guy.
0: All right, good morning. It is 14 till 98.3 KXDJ. Welcome to the Thursday show.
2: Global Sorghum Conference provides attendees with valuable information. I'm Tom Nicoletti with Focus on Agriculture at the Texas Farm Bureau Radio Network. In Lubbock this week, attendees at the Global Sorghum Conference are gaining valuable information that they can use as they move forward here in the United States and around the world, as attendees are here from around the globe to learn more about the sorghum industry. We go to Lubbock, and Monty Christian is with us again from Texas Tech. He is Executive Director of Marketing Strategies in Research and Innovation, and Texas Tech is a sponsor of this conference. And Bonnie, certainly you've had some really good panels there discussing a wide array of topics in the sorghum industry.
3: And you know you have a good panel when you have people in the audience asking questions. Of course, we had good panelists that know their topics well, so it's been a real success to see them engaged.
2: There's a wide cross-section of people attending this conference, from researchers to producers and people who are industry representatives with the various companies. So this type of audience is certainly getting valuable information that they can take home with them and move forward.
3: Part of that interactive I mentioned on the panel side of that, we had great participation from seed companies here. And of course, we do have a lot of universities and institutes and other parts of the sorghum industry here. But on the seed panel there, we had a discussion on what does it take between public-private partnerships. Now you're starting with a seed company that has some ability to move commercially to bring something to a farmer. Of course, we always need product coming off the farm to support our supply, and then there can be downstream uses. But we spent an hour discussing that topic. Do you have intellectual property issues? How do you get interested in certain hybrids or lines? And then how do you carry those forward? So it was good for the global audience to hear that. We took it from a global perspective. All the companies were global in nature that were discussing that. It was great.
2: That is Monte Christian with Texas Tech University at the Global Sorghum Conference in Lubbock. I'm Tom Nicoletti for the Texas Farm Bureau Radio Network.
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8: 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But we'll see. You don't need to have a tall crop to grow high yields. You just need enough leaf to generate the sugars to fill the corn ear, to put down the starch. Hopefully we've got enough, but it really depends a lot on how things finish out and do we have enough water. We started on a full profile. We made sure the soil was fully wet, and we can see the crop's drying down, but we've actually still got some pretty good moisture under it. So far, the crop hasn't lacked for water. It's just developed so quickly that it has just been a very short crop. And that's also what we're trying to unlock by trying different things. We're trying to work out what is the most efficient way of using water for growing crops in this area. To learn more, go to northplainsgcd.org.
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0: Talking earlier about you hard-working folks out there, and a salute to the people that make this thing go round up and at them. Some of you love what you do, some of you can't stand it, but you do it anyway because you got responsibilities, got to take care of your families, and we salute you for it. Sometimes good people, hard to find an employer. I'll just say this, I won't divulge specifics, but I had a certain employer of multiple employees venting to me a little bit yesterday about the challenges of trying to find good help, and they had hired and had to let two go here pretty recently because all they wanted to do is mess on their cell phones. And they said, hey, we were amazed because they weren't young kids either. They were 50, 60 years old. And as we said, you know, we can't have it. We got to take care of business around here. And, yeah, I know that there are many employers that can relate. No doubt about that. Welcome to Thursday, to September the 17th. I'm Chris Samples, 98.3 KXDJ News. In our economic focus segment today, more in an inside look at an Amarillo company giving life to decommissioned wind turbines. Cody Earle, CEO of the company Destructible, formed the company 2 years ago to combat the growing panhandle problem of old failing wind turbines.
15: I started my career in wind by chance. I actually started there real close to Perryton in a town called Guymon, Oklahoma. I started working on Sioux Line Towers right out of the Army. I got out of the Army after 10 years and went to work at a wind tech and worked there for a little while, for about 3 months, before I was able to kind of get into management. I managed a site outside Goodwell, Oklahoma. I managed a site that I mentioned there, Paladura, outside Perryton. And kind of move myself through a career in wind to get to where I could have the opportunity to kind of learn about the need to recycle wind turbine blades. And looking into wind turbine blade recycling and shredding, it kind of developed into starting Destructible and starting a decommissioning company to help decommission all these turbines that are throughout and really try to solve the problem of landfill, sending these components to landfill. Mm-hmm. So the wind energy is sustainable energy. But it's not sustainable if you're filling up landfills with blades and filling up landfills with components. And so our company and the whole mission that we started is 100% landfill diversion, right? Take the fiberglass, take the metal, take any component and part from wind turbine and make sure that it gets recycled, make sure it doesn't end up in a landfill. And that's really where we kind of launched and where we've had a lot of success in the last couple of years supporting our customers.
0: So you started as a wind tech. What kind of a job is that? What's your advice to young people who might be thinking about it?
15: It's a great career. Coming out of the military, it fit really well with the workload and the structure. Climbing turbines every day and getting up there 300 foot in the air and working, probably a career like no other. So there's people pursuing the career in wind. Absolutely encourage them. And if you have the ambition that I had, there's a lot of growth within wind still and a lot of ability to promote quickly and really have a lot of opportunity.
0: What kind of money can people think about if they want to choose that career?
15: Yeah, I mean, I definitely can't speak to the tech wages of today, but you can definitely make a very, very good living. There's a lot of hours, whether you're a travel tech. A lot of the travel techs, they make every bit of six figures with the per diem and hourly wages and working their 6 days a week. And guys working at the sites, right? They make a very good living as well, being able to return home every night and be able to go and do what I would call a very rewarding career.
0: So then you went on to become a site manager. What does that entail?
15: Yeah, site managers, they manage the whole site from mattering on, they work for the OEM and they work for the owner, managing everything from the substation to the landowners to the technicians out doing the maintenance on the towers and making sure the towers are running and continuing to get that availability to produce the power that the grid needs.
0: It's Cody Earle, who is CEO of the company Destructible out of Amarillo. The typical lifespan of a wind turbine is 20 to 30 years, and then through their company, decommissioned, taken apart, with the materials often ending up in landfills, hurting the environment. So their company aims to ensure wind turbines are 100% landfill diverted by recycling materials like metal and the fiberglass of the blades. It is 3 till. Back to Ken for State and Sports. Good morning, Ken.
1: Good morning, Chris, and good morning, everybody. Bell Textron has begun production of the AH-1Z Viper attack helicopters for Nigeria, marking the first aircraft in a planned 12-helicopter order for the Nigerian Air Force. Nigerian officials visited Bell's Emerald Assembly Center on Wednesday to tour the production line and sign the frame for the first aircraft. The helicopters are being built under a foreign military sales program approved by the Department of Defense in 2024. Bell said it expects to finish the production in early 2029. Bell will provide engineering, program management, and logistics support along with the aircraft. 17-year-old Amarillo boy charged in the shooting death of 15-year-old Brindley Hampton was taken back into custody after prosecutors say he violated conditions of his bond by being out past curfew and having contact with a witness in the case. Jeremiah Luke Lawan Matthews is charged with manslaughter in Hampton's January 1st shooting death. His bond was increased from $500,000 to $1 million following the alleged violation. Matthews originally posted a $500,000 bond June 17th. The bond prohibits him from contacting other witnesses or Hampton's family and requires him to observe a 9 p.m. to 6 a.m. curfew. In Oklahoma news, the trial of two men charged in the deaths of Veronica Butler and Jillian Kelly in March 2024 have been rescheduled for a second time. Cole Twombly's trial is now set for September 27th of 2027. It had been scheduled for next month before being postponed to February of 2027. Tad Cullen's trial has been delayed until February 23rd, 2027. Tiffany Adams, the parental grandmother of the Butler children, pleaded no contest to murder and related charges. She was sentenced in February to life in prison without the possibility of parole. Cora Twombly and Paul Grice, the other two defendants, entered plea agreements that removed the possibility of death sentence in exchange for their testimony. Their cases remain pending. Cullum and Cole Twombly have pleaded not guilty. Prosecutors are seeking the death penalty against both men. In news in the world of sports, the NCAA's FBS Oversight Committee said Wednesday that it does not have the authority to overturn the results of Western Michigan's controversial loss to Michigan on September 5th. The committee, however, also said that instant replay protocols were not followed by the Big Ten, and had the protocols been followed, the outcome of the game would have been different. Michigan won 13-12 on a Hail Mary touchdown pass after Big Ten officials put 1 second back on the clock. The stadium clock and the one shown on the NBC broadcast showed zeros after quarterback Bryce Underwood's first Hail Mary was thrown out of bounds and out of the end zone. Finally, sports from Major League Baseball last night, Texas beat Boston. Houston lost to Kansas City. The two Lone Star teams are now tied atop the American League West with just 10 games remaining on the regular season. And you're today, I'm Ken Swan, 98.3 KXDJ.
0: Much more to come here on X, including some high school football. Some teams play tonight. We've got it coming up.
16: Breaking news this hour from Town Hall. I'm Rich Thomason. Never reluctant to speak his mind, President Trump is doing just that about the Fed's decision to hike its key interest rate, a move that will send borrowing costs higher.
17: Interest rates are too high, but that's inappropriate.
18: President Trump Wednesday after the Federal Reserve raised its benchmark interest rate a quarter point.
19: The plain fact is that inflation is too high and has been for too long.
18: Fed Chair Kevin Warsh.
19: Today's policy action will support a timelier return to the committee's 2% goal. This committee will deliver price stability.
18: But the president has long pushed the Fed to lower interest rates.
17: We should be paying the lowest interest rate anywhere in the world because we have the strongest credit.
18: Trump spared Warsh any direct criticism for now. As for the rest of the Fed policymakers,
17: the board is very hostile. They're very political. They're doing the wrong thing to a bunch of politicians.
18: Ben Thomas, Washington.
16: Prices at the pump continue to climb, $4.43 a gallon. That's AAA's current national average for regular gas. Diesel fuel up to $6.39. The Iran war is blamed for the sky-high prices. The president insists the war will come to an end soon. He predicts the hostilities will wrap up shortly after the midterm elections, if not sooner. Canadian Prime Minister Mark Carney has told the European Parliament that he welcomes the invitation for Canada to become an associate member of the European Union. A motorist has been arrested on murder charges for allegedly slamming her SUV into a Los Angeles City bus. The wrong-way crash killed two people. It was a prelude to a second deadly tragedy, the fiery crash of a TV news helicopter that was covering the vehicle collision. Three people died in the helicopter crash. Watching Wall Street ahead of this morning's opening bell, the Dow futures more than 400 points higher. More on these stories, townhall.com.
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16: Buckingham Palace denies a claim by Princess Diana's brother, Charles Spencer, about remarks that then Prince Charles allegedly made shortly after Diana's death.
22: Well, Spencer's claims that the King, in 1997 as Prince of Wales, said that Princess Diana would be soon forgotten in the days after her death have been firmly rejected by royal aides. They were demonstrably untrue claims about a deeply compassionate man, one told me. The official palace response talks of Earl Spencer's own grief, clouding reason, affecting judgment, and colouring memory.
16: That's the BBC's Daniela Ralph. The Bank of England is expected to keep interest rates unchanged despite rising inflation in the UK. Inflation has hit a five-month high due to increased fuel prices from the Iran war. Economists believe the Monetary Policy Committee will wait for more evidence of inflation affecting wages and prices before changing the rate. News and analysis, townhall.com. The feds continue their crackdown on fraud.
23: Federal authorities carried out arrests in Los Angeles Wednesday, charging three people with allegedly stealing $12 million in aid meant for the homeless. The funds were used to buy real estate, luxury trips, vintage cars, and even open a nightclub. Assistant Attorney General Colin McDonald is head of the National Fraud Enforcement Division.
24: These are fraudsters who allegedly exploited funds that were meant to go to those who needed it most.
23: Prosecutors allege Michael Young with the nonprofit Home at Last created shell companies that allowed him to steal $7.5 million in taxpayer money. Lakia Malone allegedly took bribes from another nonprofit, and Donye Mitchell used award money for personal expenses. I'm Jennifer King.
16: Huawei has launched new chip technologies as it challenges leading global companies like NVIDIA. The release highlighting a narrowing of the gap between China and the U.S. in AI. More on these stories, townhall.com.
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26: 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That's expected to can even strengthen a little bit as we progress into the winter, and its main impacts are into the winter months. Typically in an El Nino pattern, especially once we get into the winter months, your strongest storm track is across the southern tier of the United States. So, like I mentioned earlier, for the southwest U.S., usually it bodes like 6 out of 7 years, usually bodes well for increased precipitation, again, increasing our snowpack and water supplies. 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But it is all across the west, so yeah, expanding across your areas in Texas and all the way into the southeast U.S. So we are expecting an active winter.
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8: What we think and what we believe at TCFA is data is so important to make good decisions. If you don't have good data, it's really hard to make good decisions.
7: That's Brady Miller with TCFA, the Texas Cattle Feeders Association, describing the philosophy behind a new feature that has been added to the organization's website. It's a monthly report called the Texas, Oklahoma, New Mexico Beef Industry Economic Pulse.
8: What it is just a whole lot of market information data that is put on one page for you to look at and compare to, okay, what's going on in today's market versus what was going on last month versus what was going on a year ago. It was a project that Texas A&M Extension came to us and asked us if we would participate in it, and we got started working on it, and then we reached out to Elanco to see if they would help us produce some of the market information, and they did.
7: So as Brady Miller said, this report is a one-page document, but there is a lot of information contained within, including some of the typical numbers you might expect, such as data showing the price situation for fed cattle, feeder cattle, and corn, but you can also examine what's going on with cattle weights, days on feed, the cost of veterinary care, and a lot more. 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
10: I had just finished this 20-mile bike ride on the Monon Trail, and I felt amazing. I stopped at Lowe's to grab some floor cleaner, scrubbies, spray bottles, glass cleaner, and some pellets for my grill. Just some regular Saturday stuff. I'm at the self-checkout, and one of the ladies working there says, "How are you doing today?" I said, "I feel amazing. I just finished the bike ride." She looks inside of my buggy and sees all those cleaning supplies, and then she says, "You shouldn't be doing all that cleaning on a Saturday." And that's when I told her, "I'd be disappointed if I didn't have anything to clean." And then I said, "I'm going home to clean the things that I prayed for." She said, said, "Wow, how old are you?" I said, "I'm 40 years old." She said, "You are wise beyond your years." I laughed at her, but I meant what I said. I've learned to stop complaining about the maintenance of the things that I prayed for. That could preach. I have floors to clean because I have somewhere to live. I have a grill that needs pellets because I have food to cook and people I love feeding. I have a house that gets dirty because people live in it. I have clothes to wash because I have clothes to wear. After riding 20 miles this morning, I even have a body that I've been blessed with that still moves. Hear me clearly. Gratitude doesn't mean pretending life doesn't get hard. There are real problems in this world. There's real financial pressures. There's real exhaustion. There is real injustice. There are real things in our personal lives that need changing. Gratitude doesn't require denial, because I've learned if I'm not careful, I'll get so frustrated by the responsibility attached to the blessing that I'll forget I asked for that blessing. You prayed for the house. Well, houses need cleaning. You prayed for the job. Jobs come with responsibility. You prayed for the opportunity. Opportunities require something from you. You prayed for the relationship, but relationships require tending. You prayed for growth. Growth requires maintenance. And I'm reminded of something. To whom much is given, much is required. And I can't ask God for resources, ask him for opportunities, ask him for health, ask him for the activity of my limbs, and then become resentful every time I'm required to use those things to take care of what he gave me. I ain't about to do that, because there were things that I prayed for years ago that I wasn't even sure would ever happen. I'm living inside some of those prayers right now, literally. So today I'm going home. I'm gonna turn on me some music. I'm gonna clean them floors, clean them baseboards, clean that glass. I'm gonna put them pellets in that grill, and I'm gonna thank God that I have something worth taking care of. And I'm realizing the chore isn't always a burden. Sometimes the maintenance is evidence that the prayer was answered. Woo! What are you complaining about maintaining that you once prayed for? That job, that home, that family, them kids, that opportunity? Take care of it. Not because you can't ever get tired, not because you can't ask for help, but because every once in a while we need to remember some of the things we're tired of taking care of are the very things that we once begged God for.
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0: Get you a help into that one, huh? Have no idea who Russell J. Leddett is, other than that was a YouTube thing that was sent in by a listener. I don't scan YouTube. I don't scan the others, whatever TikTok. I don't do that, but some of you do. And every once in a while, you come across some absolute jewels. And this gentleman right here happens to be African-American. I don't hear any victimhood from him, huh? Russell J. Leddett is an MD, a PhD, and has an MBA. And he says, we could all use a big old baptism in gratitude, huh? Boy, that will preach. That will preach right there. Mm-hmm. I said it yesterday. Some of these people that we see on our TVs every day, and they're griping about America, they're hating on America, carrying some stupid sign, protesting everything that is the United States of America. Well, first of all, if they don't like it, why don't they just pack up and leave? We could start a GoFundMe. But secondly, these people need a baptism in gratitude, don't they? They need to realize how blessed they are to be in the greatest country on God's green earth. Welcome to Common Sense Radio, 98.3 KXDJ, Spearman, Perryton, Canadian. Glad you've joined us today. I'm Chris Samples, along with the coach, Ken Splawn. We appreciate you being here with us as we roll hour two of four here on the Information Leader. Going to get a community calendar update here in just a few minutes. Tell you about some of the things that are going on across the KXDJ listening region. Also on the way this hour, our education focus segment, we continue our series on the recent TEA ratings for Texas public schools. Today, Perryton ISD in the spotlight. Superintendent of Schools Greg Brown pleased with the district's recent B rating, but says there's still a lot of work to be done. And his take coming up. And our KXDJ Did You Hear It segment a little later on in the program, an inside look at the impacts, the costs to America, its citizens and taxpayers of illegal immigration. Todd Bensman of the Heritage Foundation says the impacts of an open border and a welfare state at the same time are massive. An inside look at the impacts coming up. Countdown to kickoff is on. We do have a couple of area varsity teams that will be in action tonight. And that would be Turpin and Groover. And in addition to the underclassmen stuff. And then countdown is on for all the games under the Friday night lights. We'll have a preview of the matchups. And a word from coaches Hernandez, Hanna, Alexander, White, and Clemens of Perryton, Turpin, Stratford, Pampa, and Sunray coming up on the program. A little later this morning, we had this last hour. We'll get to it again in hour three. Interesting interview in our economic focus segment coming up. More in an inside look at an Amarillo company that is giving life to decommissioned wind turbines. Cody Earle is CEO of the company Destructible and formed the company a couple of years ago to combat the growing panhandle problem of old and failing wind turbines. That is coming up a little bit later again here on the Information Leader as well. Speaking of wind turbines, the Keystone Tower Systems closing in Pampa will lead to 79 layoffs, we're reading. This was a News Channel 10 story. Ken had it in his State and Sports update here a few days ago. NOV's Keystone Tower Systems announced it will lay off 79 employees and close its Pampa facility by the start of next year. According to a notice to the Texas Workforce Commission, officials say the facility will close January the 4th and is expected to be permanent. All employees will be impacted, with the first layoffs starting November the 2nd. Officials say there is no union representing the impacted employees. The Keystone Tower Systems facility in Pampa, just to the west of Pampa, on your way to White Deer and Panhandle, has been operational since 2021. And they did onshore tower manufacturing. From their website, they promised a faster manufacturing process, seamless compatibility, cost-effective and high-quality construction of these wind turbine towers. On-site fabrication, unmatched tower heights, no transport limitations, and the Pampa, Texas facility was Keystone's first onshore manufacturing plant. And again, since 2021, strategically positioned in the heart of the U.S. wind belt. And it has served over 40% of U.S. wind installations within a 300-mile radius. I would love to interview management and find out what the deal is and what the economic story is behind the closure. Don't know anything more than I just reported to you then. But 79 people, at least eventually, will lose their jobs with the closing of Keystone Tower Systems of Pampa. Was down in Pampa yesterday and do want to say how much again I appreciate all the team at Thomas Automotive, another new sponsor here in the last several weeks on KXDJ, by the way. Great to have them. But I had the air conditioner go out on my Chevy Silverado, my 2002 Chevy Silverado that now has 71,000 miles on it that I love and I've been hanging on to as long as I can. But here in the last 10 days or so without air conditioning, it was a little bit toasty. And so took it down to Thomas Automotive at Pampa yesterday. You ever have an auto repair experience where you were in for a diagnosis on the computers and then out, fixed and ready to go within about an hour and 20 minutes? Nope. Me neither, until yesterday. And just want to say that I appreciate the ladies that pilot the ship, London and Lariat, and, of course, owner Lee. And I did catch the name of Andrew yesterday. He's a great mechanic and worked on mine and got it done really quickly. And it ended up just being an issue of replacing the Freon. Had some sort of a very, very slow leak that had leaked over time, but they put dye in it and checked everything else and did all the other tests on the system, and it was just fine, thankfully. And so they got me in and out in a hurry, and boy, were they busy. They are kicking it down at Thomas Automotive in Pampa. Highly recommend them. They do it all from an oil change to building engines. And I'm not talking about just rebuilding engines. I'm talking about building them from the ground up, bolt at a time. They do it all. And, boy, them bays were full, and them fellas were busy in there. Appreciate all the team and our partners at Thomas Automotive of Pampa. It is 7:23 after the hour, 98.3 KXDJ. We get to a KXDJ community calendar update here as we get through some of the things that are going on across the KXDJ listening region. The Uncle Tree General Hospital Board will meet in a called meeting to adopt their tax rate this evening, and the meeting at 6:30. They'll also meet an executive session for attorney-client consultation and personnel matters. The Ochiltree General Hospital Board meeting this evening at 6:30. The Miami EDC-CDC will meet this evening at 6. Among their agenda items, they'll discuss the renewal of a lot clearance grant, discuss amending the EDC bylaws, and consider approving the budget and have election of officers. The Miami Economic Community Development Corporation meeting this evening at 6. Well, if you like some good food and some live music, you are invited to join us for the Ochiltree County Senior Citizens Fall Fundraiser here in Perryton on Saturday night out at the Expo. And it will feature the Geezers Gone Wild, the Jackie Haney Band. Interesting story. Mr. Haney was born in Borger. His father, Jack, was a talented guitarist who occasionally played with Bob Wills and the Texas Playboys. If you're like me and love some good Texas swing. And then this guy also, not his father, but Jackie Haney, went on at one point in his early career to play for Bill Haley's original Comets. He beat out over 300 guitarists across the country for the lead guitar and lead singer position. This is all from a guy who's a native of Borger, Texas, and visited with him on the program this week a bit about the show they'll bring to Perryton on Saturday night.
1: Well, we still bring back those memories. We try to, as close as we can, replicate the original songs the original way, and we have a pretty large repertoire. So it's not only for what we call geezers, for people from 8 to 80. We try to do music that they would enjoy. We love playing outside. Basically, we do a two-hour show with some comments in between the songs and play those songs. And before we play every night, we have a prayer circle, and we give this gift back to the people that we're playing for and bring back some sweet memories. And hopefully we'll do that. We've got 3 outdoor gigs the rest of this week, and we're looking forward to Paris, and it's going to be great. We'll play the oldies, and we're open to requests. We like to interact with the crowd. and looking forward to meeting you.
0: All of us who appreciate the Senior Citizens Association, the Senior Center, and the lunches that they serve and all that they do, invite all to the fun event coming up on Saturday night. That'll be from 7 till 9 this Saturday evening out at the Expo. And $25 tickets are available now, and there'll be food trucks there. It is a BYOB event. See some of you there. Looking forward to it. These guys sound fun. They play it all, by the way, whatever genre. Pampa hosting their Shop the Neighborhood event that kicks off today through Sunday. Dozens of yard sales all in one weekend down in Pampa. Details available in the Pampa News and online. Blood drive in Canadian today, 1 to 6 at the Church of Christ. The blood need is high. OGH having a busy week. I mentioned that their board will meet tonight to adopt a budget. Also, OGH and Perryton holding a lunch and learn over the noon hour today on the topic of occupational therapy. That'll be at the Senior Center in Perryton today at noon. And then OGH is hosting a new parent seminar tonight, 5:30 to 7:30. They'll focus on prenatal care, labor and delivery, and obstetric anesthesia. And what was it that, what was the old joke by Bill Cosby? I think it went something like obstetric anesthesia. What exactly does that mean? That means that the mom can't have anything, but the father can have all he wants. Something along that line. That'll be at OGH tonight, by the way, and all families are welcome regardless of where you plan to deliver. The Talbot, Texas Republican Women in Pampa will be at United in Pampa beginning on Fridays starting tomorrow to register voters for the upcoming midterm elections. They'll be at United tomorrow 10 to 11 and again 2 to 3, and then the three following Fridays as well. And the Tri-State Fair in Amarillo kicks off tomorrow, runs through Sunday. 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Now we're talking summertime fun. 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

0: 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Hello, everyone. I'm Matt Skinner with today's Oklahoma Energy Report on the Radio Oklahoma News Network. The Federal Reserve raised interest rates on Wednesday. That sent the stock market into a free fall and even was a factor in what's become a rare drop in oil prices. As worry grows that economic issues may bite into oil demand, which is already under stress because of the high price. Ironically, historically, oil has been viewed as a fairly safe haven for investors during times of worries about inflation, but the situation in the Middle East has changed all that. The NYMEX October crude contract fell 3.2% on Wednesday to $102.43 a barrel. Also putting downward pressure on prices, the latest Energy Information Administration weekly report on U.S. crude inventories. Released yesterday, it showed a much smaller than expected drop in U.S. crude supplies, down by only 640,000 barrels, when the expectation was for a 4 million barrel decrease. In fact, the latest numbers show U.S. oil supplies are actually 1% above the five-year average for this time of year. Those numbers don't include the Strategic Petroleum Reserve, which continues at a more than 40-year low. Oil stocks at the NYMEX delivery hub in Cushing, Oklahoma, fell by 342,000 barrels. The EIA says gasoline inventories increased in the latest reporting week, but are still 5% below the five-year average, while distillate stocks, which include diesel, are 13% below the five-year average. The latest weekly EIA numbers on U.S. natural gas inventories come out today. The NYMEX October natural gas contract fell 1% on Wednesday to $2.89 a million BTUs. That's today's Oklahoma Energy Report on the Radio Oklahoma News Network. I'm Matt Skinner.
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5: 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Wherever you are, from our studios in South Perryton all the way down to Wheeler, back around to Amarillo's back door, up to Hugoton, Kansas, and across to Beaver, Oklahoma, and the Giant X, welcome, welcome, or maybe listening from well beyond, listening from up and down the busy highways and the byways of your life, streaming everywhere all the time. 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

0: com. However, from wherever, good morning and welcome. Thanks for being here with us. And some of you, it's always fun to hear these stories. I mentioned earlier how much I appreciate the team down at one of our new sponsors, Thomas Automotive in Tampa. Had an AC problem on my Chevy Silverado, and they got me in and out and had that thing fixed, and it wasn't nearly what I was thinking it could have been yesterday. They were on it. London and Lariat running the show there, and all the great mechanics. Andrew, appreciate your help again. The owner, Lee. But Lariat was telling me a little story that she started listening to us years ago. They live north of Pampa, several miles, on a ranch. And she was telling me how she started listening to us whenever she was still in high school. She had her phone had a built-in radio receiver in it. And when she was still going to Pampa High School, she would get up every morning while she was getting ready and listen to Chris and Ken. And then now, several years later, and then running the very busy and successful business and all that the family has, they're really busy people. And now one of our great sponsors on the program. So just love those stories. It is 7:39. It's 21 till 98.3 KXDJ. Just ahead, our education focus segment. We continue our series on the recent TEA ratings for Texas public schools. Today, Perryton ISD in the spotlight with Superintendent of Schools Greg Brown. That is on the way. And coming up in Hour 3 in our Did You Hear It segment, an inside look at the impacts to America and its citizens and taxpayers of illegal immigration. You don't think it costs you? Think again. Todd Bensman of the Heritage Foundation says the impacts of an open border are massive. Probably beyond what most people even realize. That from another XDJ interesting interview exclusive coming up in Hour 3. But first, let's lighten the load just a little bit and talk a little bit about area high school football, shall we? This segment on the program brought to you by our friends out at Brian's Corner Kitchen. A reminder that they are back open till 9 p.m. now on Tuesdays, Wednesdays, and Thursday nights. They'll be open late again tonight. They serve that breakfast up all day. And just good old-fashioned home cooking. She can have the pancakes, and you can have the meatloaf or the chicken fry or the enchiladas. But they just needed more help. Many, many business owners would tell you how challenging it is to find good help. No doubt about that. And they finally got enough to be open late again on Tuesday, Wednesday, and Thursdays. Still closing at 4 on Mondays and Fridays until they can find more waitress help if you're interested in a job. Well, they'd love to talk to you out of Brian's Corner Kitchen. One of our area faves added to the list, Brian's Corner Kitchen. Just a 15-mile drive out to Brian's Corner, USA, just north of Perryton on Highway 83. Welcome to Thursday. It is September the 17th. As we talk some high school football, we do have a couple of area games tonight and a full lineup, of course, under the Friday night lights. The schedule in a moment. We've been talking to coaches again. Here's Perryton Ranger head coach Josh Hernandez on that 34-14 homecoming win over Pampa last week.
1: Yeah, I think you're spot on. We talked to the kids at the beginning of the week about, homecoming week's great, and it's great to get all of our alums and all of them back in town, but there's no homecoming game without that Friday night football game, and that's where our attention needed to be all week and our preparation for Pampa. And, yes, we had a lot of stuff that we did and throughout the week and kind of to try to get our community involved up here at the school. And it just all around, it was a really, really good week, and it was capped off Friday night with a really good game in front of our home fans. So we're excited to pick up that win, but we're moving on to the next one here pretty quickly.
0: The Turpin Cardinals are 2-0 on their season. Coach Justin Hanna there in his 14th year on their two opening wins against Stanton County, Kansas, and Tyrone.
2: Well, of course, there's your opening season mistakes, penalties, turnovers. We had to really kind of clean that up and work on that after the first game, but we knew those were big games to kind of set the trend for our season. Those are two teams that I think they were both 7-2 records last year for their respective programs with a lot of guys coming back. So we knew that those were going to be good programs, good teams to play our first two games. And I felt like we did a good job taking care of business those first 2 weeks and also learning a lot about what kind of football team we could be as we kind of go through the non-district schedule. And we play this Thursday at Buffalo. So continue to just improve every week because you really want to be not just healthy, but you really want to be peaking and playing your best by the time district play rolls around.
0: Stacy Alexander is the head coach of the Stratford Elks. Here he is on their summer work.
3: I feel good about it, as any coach would. You'd always like your attendance to be maxed out, but summertime is busy for kids and families, and I want them to go be a kid, and I want them to go do summer things with their families. My big message to the kids were, if you're at church camp or vacation or any of that kind of stuff, go do it and go have fun. But if you're laying in bed in Stratford, Texas, and you're not at workouts, that's a different deal. So they responded to that pretty good. Then getting into the weight room and doing different things and different exercises, and something I'm big on and I think is just a good, positive way our profession has changed over the years is there's a lot more why. You know, we get to tell the kids, why are we doing this exercise? Why are we doing this thing that may seem funny or weird or new? And then the kids just really responded and adapted to it, and they went through a lot of change going into the summer. And kids in general throughout my 27 years are just the most resilient creatures there are, and they've done a good job adapting and changing and responding to what I've asked them to do. So we had a good summer.
0: Next up in the sprint, Pampa Harvester's third year head coach Floyd White on what he sees as the Harvester strengths this season.
4: The one thing I can tell you about this group is that this group is probably the most cohesive and most close-knit group of the two groups that we've had, or this will be the third group. But this is by far the most close-knit group. Last year's group was close, but it's not like these guys. These guys will lay it on the line for each other day in, day out, doing everything that they do. And so we've kind of started to cut out the disease of me that we've had in the program in the past. And now what we've got is we've got more kids that are more willing to, if we have an injury, coach, what can I do to help? And that's not always been the case as it has been in some of the times in the past.
0: And finally in the sprint, here is Sunray Bobcat head coach Matthew Clemens on their returning experience.
5: So we bring back a lot of talent at the skill position. A lot of guys that got a lot of experience as first-year starters last year. A lot of kids who had to step in those roles as sophomores that probably in any other situation they would probably have another year to develop on JV. But we were really young last year, but I think it really helped us out. One area that we're kind of lacking experience in this year is up front on the offensive line. And then we're unfortunately battling some injuries early in the season. So that has kind of made things a little bit more difficult for us to start off. But I'm proud of the way that our kids are continuing to battle, and they're just showing up every day with the mentality to just get better.
0: So the varsity action tonight, Groover hosting River Road. It's homecoming in Houndville tonight. Also Turpin at Buffalo. And then on Friday, Perryton down to Vernon. Canadian will be at Randall. Miami travels to White Deer. Dumas hosting Paladura. Stratford will be at home with Spearman. Also on Friday, Follett to Booker. Tyrone hosting Boys City. Pampa is at Borger. Sunray to Guymon. WT at Wheeler. Balco Forgan will be at Garber tomorrow night. Texoma at home with Laverne. Hooker is open this week. Good luck, kids. 98.3 KXDJ News Time, 747.
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0: Good morning, Panhandles. Thank you so much for being here with us today. It is 7:50. It's 10 till right now. I have never been to a Rolling Stones concert. They are on our bucket list. I don't know that we'll get a chance. Hardly ever in America, much less in this part of the country. We almost went one time. My wife and I really wanted to see him out in Vegas 10 or 12 years ago. And the tickets that we wanted up close and personal were $10,000 apiece. Needless to say, we did not go see the Rolling Stones, but they're still on the bucket list. Hope we get to see them before they become the Rolling Kidney Stones. But I would imagine if you're at a Rolling Stones concert and they crank off Start Me Up, I'd be willing to bet breakfast out at Brian's Corner Kitchen that there ain't a butt left in the seats. I know mine wouldn't be. Good morning. It is 752, 98.3 KXDJ. 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All are proud supporters of area youth on 98.3 KXDJ. Welcome to Thursday, September the 17th. I'm Chris Samples, 98.3 KXDJ News. In our education focus segment this half hour, we continue our series with area school districts on the recent TEA, Texas Education Agency ratings for Texas public schools. Today, Perryton ISD in the spotlight. Superintendent Greg Brown pleased with the district's overall B rating, but says obviously there is still work to do.
17: We're never satisfied except when we get an A probably, but we're happy with the B. The B is a good rating for us. We've got some improvements to do, but Chris, I'm very, very proud of how hard our teachers are working and how hard our kids are working. That's not an exhaustive evaluation of our school, but it is a good indicator of how much our kids are learning and how well we're teaching. And getting a solid B is really good for our kids. Just a couple of highlights. There's a score in there called College, Career, and Military Ready, and 97% of our students were considered college, career, and military ready. That's a great number in the accountability system. We also went up 14 and 12 points in our biology and our U.S. history EOCs. And all through there, you can see some real highlights of excellence and growth. Our fifth grade math, just all through our scores, there's some strengths. There's also some weaknesses that we're already working on and already put some plans in place this year to try and track our students and how they're doing in their learning and make sure that we are coming in and supporting them any places where we think they may be deficient.
0: It is kind of a, well, it is not kind of a, it is a community kind of community family thing in the big picture, isn't it? I don't think I'm exaggerating that. You give credit to your staff, the teachers. Obviously, they certainly deserve that. Administration does as well. You didn't pat yourself on the back, but I would. And you got to go down, of course, give the kids credit and give moms and dads credit as well, don't you, that are working hard to make sure that their kids are as prepared as possible.
17: So if you'd allow me, let me tell you one little story. I recently talked about this in a board meeting, and I do every year because, Chris, every year this happens. We will hire a teacher that has taught in another district. And without any prompting, spontaneous, nobody asking, that teacher will come up to me and say, I can't believe what good kids you have here. You wouldn't believe what I was dealing with at this other district in this other community. And that happens every year, and it happened again this year. I'm walking the halls in one of our schools, and one of our teachers that taught in a different community came up and said, I can't believe what good kids you have here. They're respectful. They value their education. They are compliant. They do what they're asked. Of course, we always have a few that don't. Every school does. But on the whole, our families in this community and our parents deserve a lot of credit for the way we've taught our kids and how they're coming to school, because we have really, really good kids. And I think that translates into that B that we've got, and we're on our way to an A. We're working that way. I think we have a chance because of our community and because of the values that our community puts into their children. You know what I've been telling everybody, let's keep it that way, because we've got a good thing going here.
0: Perryton Superintendent of Schools Greg Brown, the A-rated schools around our area in the latest ratings from the TEA included Canadian, Groover, Panhandle, Plemons-Stinnett Phillips, and Texoma. The other B schools, in addition to Perryton, Amarillo, Canyon, West Plains, Booker, Bushland, Childress, Dumas, Fort Elliott, McLean, Spearman, Stratford, Sunray, Wheeler, and White Deer. The area schools that received a C rating included Borger, Dalhart, Follett, LaFours, Pampa, Pringle Morse, Sanford Fritch, and Shamrock. And then there was one D rating, and that was Darizet ISD. Did visit with Darizet Superintendent of Schools, Miss Wynette, about it in recent days. She was more than willing to come on and take our questions and talk about the challenges. We appreciate her being available. And as you can imagine, despite the challenges, still many things they're very proud of.
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0: 3 minutes till, back to Ken for State and Sports. 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
18: Good morning, Chris, and good morning, everybody. Governor Greg Abbott made a stop in Amarillo Wednesday afternoon, highlighting affordability. Abbott held a roundtable discussion with people from the Amarillo community. The discussion focused on Abbott's affordability agenda, which includes lowering insurance costs for cars, homes, and health. He highlighted investments in rural communities, public safety grants in Amarillo, and major expansions of telehealth and telemedicine services for rural communities. "We want to make Texas number one for affordability," said Abbott, "by slashing your property tax rates, cutting the cost of insurance, and lowering everyday expenses." The first confirmed case of the New World screwworm in a horse has been detected in Presidio County, according to the U.S. Department of Agriculture. The U.S. Equestrian Federation said the parasite was detected in the hind leg of a working ranch horse on September 9th. It's the first reported case in a horse in the U.S. The U.S. Equestrian is urging horse owners to check their horses every day for wounds, swelling, drainage, foul odor, and maggots. Currently, the USDA shows two active screwworm infections in Texas. In addition to the Presidio County horse, there is a confirmed case in a dog in Crockett County. In total, 49 cases have been reported in Texas. In Oklahoma news, the trial of two men charged in the deaths of Veronica Butler and Jillian Kelly in March of 2024 have been rescheduled for a second time. Cole Twombly's trial is now set for September 27th of 2027. It had been scheduled for next month before being postponed to February of 2027. Tad Cullum's trial has been delayed until February 23rd of 2027. Tiffany Adams, the parental grandmother of the Butler children, pleaded no contest to murder and related charges. She was sentenced in February to life in prison without the possibility of parole. Cora Twombly and Paul Grice, the other two defendants, entered a plea agreement to remove the possibility of the death sentence in exchange for their testimony. Their cases remain pending. Cullum and Cole Twombly have pleaded not guilty. Prosecutors are seeking the death penalty against both men. In news from the world of sports, the NCAA's FBS Oversight Committee said Wednesday that it does not have the authority to overturn the results of Western Michigan's controversial loss to Michigan on September 5th. The community, however, also said that instant replay protocols were not followed by the Big Ten, and that if the protocols had been followed, the outcome of the game would have been different. Michigan won 13-12 on a Hail Mary touchdown pass after Big Ten replay officials put 1 second back on the clock. The stadium clock and the one shown on the NBC's broadcast showed zeros after quarterback Bryce Underwood's first Hail Mary was thrown out of the back of the end zone. And finally, sports in Major League Baseball last night. Texas beat Boston 7-3. Houston fell to the Kansas City Royals 5-2. The two Lone Star State teams are now tied for first in the American League West with just 10 games remaining in the regular season.
19: Breaking news this hour from Town Hall. I'm Rich Thomason. After winning final congressional approval, the Russia sanctions bill, it's named for the late Senator Lindsey Graham, is on its way to President Trump for his signature. The bill's aim is to deprive Vladimir Putin of resources needed to continue the Ukraine war. In the meantime, the war does continue. Russia has unleashed another missile and drone barrage targeting Ukraine's capital, Kiev, and surrounding areas. At least 16 people injured, according to Ukrainian authorities.
20: The Kiev City Military Administration reported attacks at more than 10 locations in the city, with 33 sites damaged in the wider region. Ukraine's emergency service also said a massive Russian attack in Odessa injured 7 people, including 2 children. Firefighters worked overnight to put out blazes caused by the strikes. Meanwhile, Ukraine's president, Volodymyr Zelensky, said Ukrainian forces struck targets in Russia overnight. I'm Karen Shemas.
19: President Trump is blasting the Federal Reserve's decision to hike interest rates for the first time in several years. Mr. Trump says rates should be far lower than they are. He contends they should stand at 1% or less. Fed Chairman Kevin Warsh defends the increase as necessary to tamp down inflation.
21: Plain fact is that inflation is too high and has been for too long. This summer's inflation readings do not tell me that underlying trends have meaningfully improved.
19: The Fed's rate hike means that borrowing costs will be going up. Canadian Prime Minister Mark Carney has embraced the prospect of his country becoming the European Union's first associate member. President Trump is not keen on the idea, though. He threatens to limit trade with Europe if the action proves to be a hostile act. Wall Street, Dow futures up 630 points. NASDAQ futures ahead 469. More on these stories, townhall.com.
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22: The U.S. is, again, refusing to allow Palestinian President Abbas to address the U.N. General Assembly in person in New York.
23: In a statement explaining its decision, the State Department accused officials of the Palestinian Authority and Palestine Liberation Organization of failure to reform and ongoing activities that undermine the prospects for peace in the Middle East. Mr. Abbas has previously used his platform at the annual gathering of world leaders to advocate for a permanent end to the war in Gaza, full UN membership, and a clear path towards Palestinian statehood. After being denied a visa last year, a resolution was adopted allowing him to appear remotely via video. A similar proposal is now expected to be considered again.
22: The BBC's Tom Bailey. UN human rights experts say they have found reasonable grounds to believe that the U.S. committed war crimes and two strikes in Iran. News and analysis at townhall.com. Well, the list of nominees is out.
24: Tickle Me Elmo, Bingo, and the Playground Slide among the finalists for the National Toy Hall of Fame this year. The lineup also includes Care Bears, Yahtzee, Mahjong, and Pokemon trading cards. The hall announced its 12 finalists for the class of 2026 on Wednesday. Voting is open to the public and a panel of judges until September 23rd. Other nominees include Bop It, Monster High Dolls, Polly Pocket, Mousetrap, and Sorry. The museum's senior curator says the debate is part of the fun because every toy sparks different memories. Keith Peters reporting.
22: OpenAI has released 6 reports of unexpected or concerning behavior in artificial intelligence models. The company is introducing a new framework aimed at tracking and disclosing cases of what it calls misalignment. More on these stories, townhall.com.
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31: I think mobile phones have changed the way we live, but GPS has changed the way we farm. These days, we know exactly, down to the square inch, what has gone onto the field and what has come off the field in terms of productivity. We can start to really measure those differences within a field. We can start applying more fertilizer, more seed, more water, or less, so that we can make each part of the field as productive as it can be, or not spend the money where it's not very productive. And so you can actually start to get to real prescription farming. And of course, then we can place sensors where they need to be, and we can look at if the sensors are already there and we're starting to learn in hindsight, we can relate that to the rest of the field using spatial data, whether it comes from a satellite or a drone or other things, or yield maps. All of this really feeds together to give us a really granular view of how how we got to where we got to. To learn more, go to northplainsgcd.org.
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6: And the valet wanted $20. I'm like, $20? What'd you do, change the oil? Did you rotate the tires? I mean, I had the bald spots all pointed in. I live on a hill. He's like, $20. I'm like, you know what? Keep the car. Just keep it. You guys are good, but you cut into my time when you clap that long. So save it for the end. I know what you're up to. I'm fine. I'm at peace. Then the valet was like, hey, it's a hybrid. It's a good car. I'm like, it's biodegradable. It's like a banana peel. It'll be gone in 6 weeks. It's yours now. Then he was like, just go. I'm like, tip me, and I'll go.
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0: Cody Canada right there. Yeah. I've seen him a couple of times. They came to Perryton one year whenever Equity Exchange hosted them at a concert at Leatherman Park downtown during the celebration, I think it was. I think that's maybe the first time I'd seen Cody Canada, or maybe the second. I can't remember which came first, the chicken or the egg, because we also saw Cody Canada one year down at the Canadian River Music Festival, which, by the way, is coming up in a month. You're going to be hearing more about it. You're going to be hearing a lot more about it. The Canadian River Music Festival, after skipping last year, is coming up during the Fall Foliage Festival weekend in the beautiful river city of Canadian. And you Texas country fans, the headliner, Reckless Kelly, have seen them too. Others in the lineup, the Clay Street Unit, J.D. Clayton, and Matt Daniel. And headliner, Reckless Kelly. And that's with the Canadian River Music Festival on Saturday, October the 15th. October the 17th. And you're going to be hearing much more very, very soon. Good morning, Panhandles. Welcome in to Hour 3 here on the Information Leader, 98.3 KXDJ, Spearman, Perryton, Canadian. Brings back good memories. We've had some good times down at the Canadian River Music Festival. Just a classic spot. And many times, just a scorcher in the summer. And so I don't know all the reasons, but they decided to move it to a fall event. And that sounds fantastic to me. The gates will open at 3 o'clock on that day. And then the first band will start it at 4. Down right there near the fairground, just around from the rodeo arena, the Jones Pavilion. And the outdoor stages, always a good time. Looking forward to it. Speaking of music, by the way, if you enjoy live music the way we do, and we like all different genres, I mean, I've said before, my musical tastes are broader than most. I don't know how many people enjoy George Jones, Stevie Wonder, Earth, Wind, and Fire, the Rolling Stones, Led Zeppelin, George Strait, Kenny Chesney, I mean, and many, many, many others. Chicago and the Doobie Brothers and the Eagles, of course. And many, many others of all genres. So I like some jazz. I like gospel. I like classic country. I like a lot of new country, a lot of Texas country. And then the old faves as well. And that's what will be coming to Perryton on Saturday night this weekend. And you're invited. The Ochiltree County Senior Citizens Fall Fundraiser will present The Geezers Gone Wild, the Jackie Haney Band, and what a neat story. This guy was born in Borger. His father was a talented musician who occasionally played with Texas swing legends Bob Wills and the Texas Playboys. And then Jackie went on to, later in his career, he beat out over 300 guitarists from across the country and became the lead guitarist and lead singer for Bill Haley's original Comets. You know, 1, 2, 3 o'clock, 4 o'clock rock. Hey, is a little better than that. And he toured worldwide with the Comets and was named the Branson Entertainer of the Year at one point in his career. And I'm talking about Jackie Haney, who's bringing his band to perform for the Ochiltree County Senior Citizens Fall Fundraiser on Saturday night. Will be 7 to 9 out at the Ochiltree County Expo. Here's Mr. Haney.
1: Well, we still bring back those memories. We try to, as close as we can, replicate the original songs the original way. And we have a pretty large repertoire. So it's not only for what we call geezers, for people from 8 to 80. We've got to do music that they would enjoy. We love playing outside. Basically, we do a two-hour show with some comments in between the songs and play those songs. And before we play every night, we have a prayer circle, and we give this gift back to the people that we're playing for and bring back some sweet memories. And hopefully we'll do that. We've got three outdoor gigs the rest of this week, and we're looking forward to Paris, and it's going to be great. We'll play the oldies, and we're open to requests. We like to interact with the crowd, and looking forward to meeting you.
0: It's going to be a good time, and all are welcome. There'll be food trucks out there. And I'm sure they have an indoor backup plan since it's going to be at the expo. But otherwise, I think they're planning on, it's my understanding they're planning on doing it outside. Maybe they'll just have the doors open and do it inside. But they'll have an option of either. And a great cause, great fundraiser for our friends at the Ochiltree County Senior Citizens. And all they do at the center. And invite you to come out and join us. Be 7 till 9 on Saturday night, this Saturday night, out at the Ochiltree County Expo Center. And they play it all. They play absolutely all of it. And take requests and whatnot. They're cover bands, so they all like good cover bands that play a lot of familiar stuff. And I'm sure they're going to be a lot of fun. And they have a very large repertoire. My wife and I were in Pampa on some business yesterday and went by and had dinner at the Plaza before we came home. And I saw this one lady in there who also had a very large repertoire. And
2: that's it. I've had it.
0: But I digress. 98.3 KXDJ News Time is 8:18. 18 minutes after 8 o'clock. Welcome into the program. More on our forecast is coming up here in just a bit. It's not nice, Samples, to make fun of someone's large parts. I get it. I'm sorry. I'm just telling you. I'm just telling you. This thing could have been a planet. It really could have been a planet.
3: Oh, okay. The things you say on the radio.
0: All right, I'm done. You know me. I certainly wouldn't want to offend anybody. We were talking earlier about the TEA ratings that came out recently from the Texas Education Agency ranking Texas public schools. And most of our panhandle schools did quite well. A lot of A's and B's. There were a few C's as well and a D. But not the pathetic stories that we see elsewhere in the state. Did you know that Bradford Elementary in San Angelo has failed state academic ratings 4 years in a row, and that puts San Angelo ISD among 14 districts facing a state takeover if the campus earns a fifth F. I mean, we really don't understand it out here where we live, where we have some panhandle schools that many people are proud of. Not perfect, of course. How could they be perfect? We, the peeps, aren't perfect. So how could our kids? But we got some good ones, and a lot of you I know are very, very proud of your public schools. But I tell you what, there are some parts of this country There are some parts of this state in the bigger inner city areas especially that, I mean, some of these, are you kidding me? I mean, we didn't have not one school in the panhandle get an F. And here you got this elementary down in San Angelo, and they've had an F 4 years running. Now, where to point the blame, point a finger, I don't know. I'm sure they have good teachers. Maybe they have some that aren't that good. I don't know. Don't know anything about it. But for kids, or for parents who have kids in schools like that, in my opinion, the school voucher program makes a whole lot of sense. Because you get in those inner city districts especially, and some of those areas, you've got low-income families, and they can't afford to take their kid to another school, certainly a private school. And the voucher program has given them an opportunity to do so. Yeah, but all the voucher, you know, I've heard this from some, especially a few in public ed, that are protecting their own territory, and I understand that. Don't blame them. Don't blame them a bit. But people that are anti-voucher, some in public ed, the editor of the Spearman Reporter Statesman, who's an expert, who's worked in the swamp in Austin, anti-voucher. Well, you know, all the money's just going to go to rich people who are already sending their kids to private school. Oh, no, that's not the case at all. The overwhelming majority of them are from lower-income families and families of kids with learning disabilities or physical disabilities. Were there some of the other? Yes. But by the law and by the priority set up within the law, it did favor low-income families. And it's going to be a good thing for those families. And by the way, I have yet to talk to a Texas Panhandle superintendent, and I realize we're just getting going. The voucher program, which if you're not familiar, say, what are you talking about? The voucher program, which means families can apply for a voucher, the state funding that would normally go, that would normally follow their student into their local public school. If parents opt to, they can take a voucher for at least some of those dollars and then take it into a private school if they are certified and meet the requirements. And so you can understand why most people in public ed don't like it, because it could lead to the loss of some students and loss of dollars in the system. I get that. I'm thankful that we've got good, solid public schools out here. My kids are a product of. But I support the voucher system because I'm a capitalist. I support competition. Well, we don't want those outsiders coming in and competing with us. Yeah, uh-huh. Well, welcome to the private sector business world. Welcome to the world of the business person who is hardworking, paying taxes, trying to make a business succeed, and their local CDC or EDC provides incentives to an out-of-town business to come in and be their competitor. Now, I'm not necessarily against that either, because I'm for economic growth. But if you're that other business who's been here for all these many years in your town, and now a part of their tax money is going to support their competitor, well, you might understand where they wouldn't really like it either. So I'm just saying, things in the private sector can be quite different, different than the public sector, the taxpayer-funded side. And by the way, I was about to say, I have asked three or four now, have not talked to a single. Mr. Pyatt was one superintendent down in Pampa. The new superintendent in Spearman, Hold on. I got to learn. Yes. Miss McGraw, she's brand new, and I'm still trying with names, and I'm terrible. But I visited with her, Miss Wynette, the Dara's Ed ISD superintendent, asked them all, any evidence at all to this point that the state's school voucher program is costing you students? And to the nth, all of them to this point have said, nope, nope, no evidence of it at all. Just FYI. All right, good morning. It is 825. Always interested in your feedback. 202-2600 is that text hotline. 806-202-2600. If you'd like to chime in, offer your take on anything that we talk about, well, bring it, bring it, bring it. 202-2600. More on that forecast is coming up here in just a bit. And if you're in business, what is the difference between those businesses that overwhelmingly succeed, kick tail, take names, make lots of money, those that just barely get by, and those that fail? A leading panhandle business consultant offering his take in recent days. That and the Did You Hear It up next. 98.3 KXDJ News Time is 8:27. Good morning.
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0: Always appreciate the feedback. Speaking of vouchers, always kind of a hot topic. End of the text hotline, this listener says some private schools have voted not to accept vouchers, such as St. Andrews and Amarillo, the elitist private school. Well, you're exactly right. Some private, especially faith-based schools, are opting out of the vouchers, and I don't blame them. It's because they don't want the state's oversight. They're going to teach, and I don't know what they do at St. Andrews, but I know about some other private Christian schools, and they're going to pray in class. They're going to read Jesus. They're going to read scriptures daily as a part of the curriculum. And that doesn't work under public school guidelines, does it? And so I don't blame them. I don't blame them. And you know what? Those private schools like that that are doing well, they don't need the voucher money because people are on waiting lists to get their kids in. This listener says they think the money, in their opinion, the money spent on vouchers could be used to properly fund public education. Well, I understand that many in public ed would agree with that. And again, I'm pro public ed. My kids are products. And I'm proud of the public schools that we have in our small panhandle communities. And I support them wholeheartedly, and anybody that listens to me on a regular basis knows that I support them wholeheartedly. But I would say to that, and did, how much more money per student do you think public schools should receive? I mean, this listener says it's closer to 63. Don't believe so. I believe you're low on that number when you count everything. When you talk about funding that comes from the state and then local property taxes that help fund schools, it's more than that. And when you look at the testing results, again, there are exceptions, and our great panhandle schools, most of them are among them. Thank God we got some good ones. Add it to the list of thank God we live where we live. But when you look at the statewide numbers of the test results from public schools in Texas, overall, the numbers are less than impressive. So, is the answer always to throw more money at it?

0: for that's about a smidgen away from going out of business. They don't like the competition model. You know, if you're not good at what you do, who can blame them? Capitalism is boss, as Andrew Wilkow says. Let's compete and let the best man win. And those that can't compete, those that aren't good at what they do, bye. 834-983-KXDJ. So what's the difference between, in the world of business, speaking of capitalism, speaking of the private sector, where we live and die by our own performance and contribution, the fruits of our labor, out here in the private sector where we don't have guaranteed tax money coming in to keep us going. We either do it or we close. Welcome to capitalism. In the world of capitalism, what's the difference between those businesses that are very profitable, those that just barely get by, and those that fail? One of my questions for Panhandle and South Plains business consultant, Spencer McElhannon of The Leading Edge. Did you hear it?
1: I often sit down with clients, particularly people who want to start a business for the first time, and begin to describe the nature of running your own small business as a three-legged stool. You need to have three basic things that are taken care of: the finance, the operational, and the marketing. And not everybody brings all those skills to the table. And in most cases, somebody's at least weak in one, often weak in two. But it doesn't mean you can't find those skills externally in individuals who can come alongside you and help you. It's one of the things that makes what we do useful and valuable. It helps people kind of bridge that gap until they can find somebody to help them, so that we keep them on track and they don't get out over their skis too quickly with debt or things like that. But the difference really is people doing the homework up front, recognizing truly what it's going to take and the level of commitment it takes personally in time. I try to help people understand that when you look across and you see people running their own private businesses, it looks like, oh, what a great way to make a living. My time would be mine, my own boss, all those kind of things. But the reality is that even if you're self-employed, you may not have a single boss, but you've got hundreds of bosses. Everybody who walks in is a customer. And the need to be there at times when maybe it's inconvenient for you, or putting in time when an employee doesn't show up or whatever. So the flexibility is a myth, particularly when you're just getting started. There's a whole lot of foundation you have to build. So it's really about commitment, sticking to it, recognizing that it is hard work and that success comes from being able to be resilient and adjust to changes and difficulties and not giving up.
0: The misperceptions can be a real problem in many walks of life, can't they, Mr. McElhannon? But the feeling that we do all the work and the boss makes all the money, I'm going to start my own company, then I'm going to make all the money and everybody else is going to do all the work. Good luck.
1: Yeah, it is definitely a misperception on the part of many. It's interesting, after somebody's had a few years of experience, how they'll have a different perspective, and we have those conversations at times and we'll have a good laugh. Most of the time, it's not the death knell, but it definitely changes the way you see life and the difficulties and struggles somebody goes through starting their own business. One thing that people don't fully understand is the dollars that they see coming into that cash register. Many of them belong to vendors. They belong to the utility company, to the landlord, and that kind of thing. So it looks like a lot of money, but what's left over at the end of the day is sometimes 10 cents, and if you're fortunate, 15 cents on the dollar.
0: Business consultant Spencer McElhannon of The Leading Edge. Statistically, the overwhelming majority of new businesses close within the first 5 years, and the majority of those within the first two. And some of you listening right now own or manage or both businesses that have been successful for many

0: many, many, many years, you have beat the odds. And that is very commendable. Very commendable. Congratulations. You are the ones that pay the taxes and employ the people that make the economy go, so that we can have tax money that I support, by the way, to fund the education of our children. Absolutely. I'm not against it at all. Just because I favor competition. I do support the biggest line item in the Texas state budget, public ed. Absolutely. Good morning. It is 8:39. It's 21 till. Weather-wise, meteorologist Doug Weber with the Weather Service in Amarillo joined me earlier this morning. Three more days of heat and then some welcome changes. Bring it.
1: Well, yeah, I mean, there'll be changes coming as early as Saturday. But, yeah, I would expect that it's still going to be pretty warm at least today, tomorrow, and Saturday. But with the frontal system on Saturday, you know, some areas in the northwest may be more relieved than the far southeast. As far as today and tomorrow goes, yeah, still going to be pretty warm. Most of the areas in the 90s, maybe even an isolated 100 for the really hot spots. But overall, mostly lower to mid-90s in most areas.
0: And tell us about the system that is coming that is not only going to bring us down beginning on Saturday, certainly going to feel it by Sunday, but it looks like then we really turn a September corner all of next week and maybe even beyond, don't we?
1: Yeah, right now we're watching that system. It's currently sitting over the Pacific Northwest, pretty much centered just south of the Oregon border, where it borders with California, and slowly working its way over. The high pressure that is bringing us the warm temperatures, kind of centered over the Mississippi Valley, shifts a little bit further west. That's why we continue to keep the dry air. There is a little bit of moisture that's being pumped up, well, a decent amount of moisture being pumped up to Arizona and New Mexico. And tomorrow, there's the possibility that some of that moisture clips the western panhandle. So, you know, your areas like Dalhart and maybe even Hereford and Vega, just west of Amarillo, might get an isolated shower storm. And that's a very big might at this point. That upper level trough's going to continue to progress further southeast toward us. And then by Saturday, it's expected to try to make its way through in the late afternoon to early evening. So that's why we're still going to be pretty warm most of the day. And then the frontal boundary, along with peak heating, is supposed to collide with in our area and basically help pop off showers and storms all along pretty much from the Great Lakes all the way down to the Mexico border. So it's a good long area of potential showers and storms, and it is possible that we could get a little bit of severe weather out of it. Right now, just looking at 1-inch hail and 60-mile-an-hour wind gusts as the potential for that, but won't rule it out. And additionally, just like, I know it was further south, but just like we had a couple days ago that was in the Plainview area and everything, wherever that frontal boundary sits, it's probably going to be mostly stalled out precipitation. So very well potential for moderate to heavy rain, and maybe even some localized flooding could be a concern there.
0: We'll see about that. Meteorologist Doug Weber with the Weather Service in Amarillo, the Weather Channel forecast. Three more of them, sunny, breezy, and hot, mid-90s, mid-upper 90s today, tomorrow, and again on Saturday. A little panhandle breezy. But then we do have changes coming by Saturday night and into Sunday. May have some Saturday p.m. thunderstorms. A high of on Sunday in the mid-80s, and then the extended outlook right now, about 80 all of next week. And we'll see if it holds. We know how this is. I get the skepticism. But right now, anyway, a scattered chance on Saturday, but then really Sunday through Friday of next week, all of next week, they give us, at least right now, about a 50 to 70% chance of rain every day.
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0: Good morning. It is 847. It's 13 till. Appreciate the feedback. Thanks for the back and forth with some of you out there. I appreciate it. I know we're not always going to agree on everything. That's certainly fine. But I appreciate the dialogue and the debate and your feedback on these issues. Thank you for that. 202-2600 if you'd like to chime in. One listener here, just one more note on the subject before we move on, talking about vouchers and how some people like them. And some people don't. But listener defending the money for public ed and obviously does not like the vouchers. Talks about the expenses of a school district, and I know it's very, very expensive. And he added, this listener, he or she added, go fill one of those buses with diesel right now and see what you get. And I certainly understand that. Absolutely, I understand that. And again, I don't mind part of my tax dollars going to my public school system. I'm a property owner. I'm a taxpayer. I understand it. I think it's an investment in our future, and I believe in it. But I added, try to get some sympathy on with that argument from the trucker out here who has to pay for that diesel as well, and he has no backup taxpayer funds. He has no guaranteed taxpayer funds. You're not going to get a whole lot of sympathy out of that guy with that argument about how he needs to pay more. Tough issues, no easy answers. Welcome to Thursday, September the 17th, and our Did You Hear It segment this half hour, speaking of what things cost you, an inside look at the impacts to America, its citizens, and we the taxpayers of illegal immigration. Todd Bensman of the Heritage Foundation says the impacts of an open border are massive.
9: They don't understand. You can tell that they still don't understand that when you let any of them in to stay, you will have millions pushing through to take advantage of that. It's just that simple. There's no complexity about it at all. And you should always be wary of anything that seems that simple, except in this case, it really is that simple. But I think a lot of the frustration is over the pace of interior deportations, which has been, it's always far more difficult to deport the people that are already in and hiding and running and are in the various states of the legal process than it is to close the border. Remember that when people were crossing the border 10,000 a day, 14,000 a day, I think it actually hit 15,000 at the peak in 2023, that they were all turning themselves in voluntarily to Border Patrol to get processing. You know, they'd be released in a day or two, so it was in their interest to turn themselves in. So you would see them down there. There's lots of footage of this just waiting around for Border Patrol buses to come get them and bring them to the interior. That it does not happen on once they're in the interior and we're trying to hunt them down. And so I don't think people really appreciate how much more difficult it is to remove them. The Democrats understood that immediately, that all they got to do is get all these people in and the Republicans are never going to be able to get them all out, is how their thinking was going. And I think that the numbers are coming up. We're seeing more than 2,000 arrests a day. I believe it's going to hit 3,000 a day when everything is really humming. It took a little bit of time to get the big, beautiful budget bill money that was necessary to rebuild a completely collapsed and destroyed deportation system, infrastructure. We didn't have beds. We didn't have, the Biden administration had closed every family detention facility in the country. Had to reopen those. Lots of work had to be done in order to get to the numbers. And I think a lot of people just don't understand the nuances of all of that and or look at it as just an excuse making. Just go get them all. You know, it doesn't work like that.
0: Mm-hmm. And the reality is, as you suggest, we'll see what happens in the midterms, but in the next presidential election cycle in 28, if a Democrat wins, and if we have a Democrat president, a Democrat Congress, and a Democrat Senate, the door will be flown wide open once again, without a doubt. All of the deportations of these violent criminals that have been taking place, I mean, that'll be erased in a minute, won't it?
9: They'll all flood back in, for sure. I just wrote a piece about James Tallarico, the Democratic progressive Senate candidate here for Texas. And I looked at his immigration policies, what he's proposing, which is all masked behind tough-sounding rhetoric. But if you just lift the hood a little bit and peer in there, you'll see that he's going to restart asylum claims at the border, which is, it's over right there. It's over. And no deportations at all, except for maybe convicted criminals. Good luck finding them. But the point is that the vast majority in his world would all just get to stay.
0: Todd Bensman, Senior Research Fellow for Border Security and Immigration at the Heritage Foundation. Common Sense Radio. Welcome to Thursday, September the 17th, with this Texas headline update courtesy of the Texas Flyover. I'm Chris Samples, KXDJ News. The family of a 37-year-old San Antonio woman who died 20 weeks into her pregnancy sued Attorney General Ken Paxton, University Health, and six other defendants on Tuesday. Tierra Walker died December 30th of 2024 of hypertensive heart disease with other complications. She lost twins to the same condition in 2021. Walker asked for an abortion when she suffered seizures and blood clots and was told nothing is wrong with the baby, the lawsuit says. It accuses Paxton and the Texas Medical Board Executive Director Stephen Brent Carlton of a merciless blanket prohibition on abortion. Waymo's driverless cars collected 123 parking tickets in Austin between August of 24 and July of 2026, more than any other robo-taxi company operating in Central Texas. 69 citations came from tow-away zones, 14 from unpaid meters, and 10 from double parking. Energy ministers from the world's 20 largest economies wrapped up the G20 summit in Houston yesterday with a pitch to cut fuel and power costs. EPA Administrator Lee Zeldin used the stage to announce a full repeal of federal carbon limits on power plants. Statewide, ERCOT's board and the Public Utility Commission approved a six-year contract extension on Tuesday that documents showed could pay CEO Pablo Vegas $6.4 million in 2027. After Lieutenant Governor Dan Patrick objected, Vegas said the deal won't be signed. Federal prosecutors in McAllen indicted a 21-year-old Reynosa man on terrorism charges after Border Patrol picked him up near Mission and found video on his phone of him dismembering a body. He told investigators he worked as a Gulf Cartel sicario, or hitman. A couple in Fort Worth took payments for custom homes they never finished and drew some federal prison time. With 35-year-old Christopher Judge getting 6.5 years and 36-year-old Raquel Judge 1 month, their company left more than 40 customers out of roughly $4.2 million. The city council in Carlton, Texas, renewed its contract for 82 Flock camera license plate readers on Tuesday, a 5-year deal costing about $1.2 million. Residents questioned the price and the oversight. In sports, last weekend's Texas-Ohio State football game averaged nearly 14 million viewers on ABC, making it the most-watched Week 2 college football game on record and the largest regular season audience on ESPN's networks in a decade. Meanwhile, Texas quarterback Arch Manning apologized this week for laughing about an AI-generated video that showed Coach Steve Sarkisian slapping ESPN reporter Holly Rowe. Much more to come in the final hour just ahead on the Information Leader. Thank you so much for joining us. 98.3 KXDJ. News time on the Information Leader is 3 minutes till.
13: 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Ron Hayes, Beat Buzzing with you today. With Kent Backison, CBA, the strategy ahead of us to try to rebuild our mama cow herd in just a moment.
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13: More with Kent Backus from the National Cattlemen's Beef Association's D.C. office. He was, of course, in Oklahoma City at the American Wagyu Association breed meeting this last week. Had the chance to talk to him about several things, including the uncertainty that's been out there in recent days because of President Trump's executive orders on beef when it comes to trying to rebuild the mama cow herd. Any uncertainty makes guys think twice about this rebuilding the herd process.
16: I think that's the biggest thing of all. The biggest concern is that any time the government starts to do this and they start to talk about where they're going to intervene in different segments of the market, it just throws cold water on anyone's ideas of trying to rebuild their herd or expand their operation. We have real succession issues and multi-generational issues we need to address. The last thing we need is to encourage future generations to exit the industry. We need to really focus on building a strong, resilient cattle industry and cattle herd, and you don't do that with breeding uncertainty into the marketplace.
13: Well, let's talk a little bit about this whole conversation, where we are, moving forward with trying to get more mama cows. It seems that the biology has almost slipped. It doesn't seem like there's a lot of folks necessarily in the White House that understand the biology of it all.
16: Well, I don't think we've expected anyone to be experts on the life cycle of an animal. Well, we would hope they would listen to the industry that actually works on this and can help them understand that. It's important that we have that stable market, that stable opportunity to invest. One of the things that was announced too is they're also looking at making some modifications to livestock risk protection to also incentivize further protections for heifer retention. That is not a heifer retention tax credit, just to be perfectly clear.
13: Kent Backus, that's your Beef Buzz.
17: From Town Hall, I'm Rich Thomason. The U.S. job market remains incredibly resilient. The Labor Department reports unemployment claims tumbled to 196,000 last week, the fewest since mid-July. Filings fell from 206,000 the week before. The Federal Reserve's first interest rate hike in several years is not sitting well with President Trump, but Fed Chair Kevin Warsh defends the central bank's action.
18: Inflation remains elevated. Today's policy action will support a timelier return to the committee's 2% goal. This committee will deliver price stability.
17: But that comes at a cost. The cost of borrowing will be going up. President Trump calls it laughable. He's referring to a proposal to grant Canada associate membership in the European Union.
19: Canada's been a terrible trade partner. And if they do that, if I think it's at all a hostile act, I will put very serious tariffs or stop trading with Europe.
17: Canadian Prime Minister Mark Carney is welcoming the prospect of closer ties with the EU. The Russia sanctions bill, named for the late Senator Lindsey Graham, has cleared the House on his way to President Trump's desk for his signature. The FBI director is touting the latest violent crime stats.
20: Official FBI data shows the United States recorded the largest drop in the murder rate on record in 2025. The Bureau reports 5,400 violent crime arrests, up 90% from the prior stretch, and says it captured all 10 of its top 10 most wanted fugitives. FBI Director Kash Patel released the figures during Senate testimony. Willie Nelson, Washington.
17: Saudi Arabia Civil Defense reports one person has been killed by falling debris from a Houthi drone. That drone was intercepted by Saudi air defenses. On Wall Street this morning, stocks are higher. The Dow is up 182 points. The Nasdaq, 333 points higher. More on these stories, townhall.com.
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17: Buckingham Palace denies a claim by the late Princess Diana's brother, Charles Spencer, about remarks that then Prince Charles allegedly made shortly after Diana's death.
1: Elspeth has claimed that the king, in 1997 as Prince of Wales, said that Princess Diana would be soon forgotten in the days after her death, have been firmly rejected by royal aides. They were demonstrably untrue claims about a deeply compassionate man, one told me. The official palace response talks of Earl Spencer's own grief, clouding reason, affecting judgment, and colouring memory.
2: The BBC's Daniela Ralph. The Bank of England expected to keep interest rates unchanged despite rising inflation in the UK. Inflation has hit a five-month high due to increased fuel prices from the Iran war. Economists believe the Monetary Policy Committee will wait for more evidence of inflation affecting wages and prices before changing the interest rates. News and analysis, townhall.com. Amazon is hiking the minimum starting hourly wage for some of its U.S. employees to $20. This ahead of the busy holiday shopping season.
3: With a $1 per hour increase across the board for these workers who do jobs like pack and ship orders, the average pay for these workers will reach nearly $24 per hour. The retailer said the average total compensation will be more than $32 an hour, including the value of its benefits package. Amazon's announcement said the pay increase is effective starting September 27th. John Scott reporting.
2: China's Huawei has launched new chip technologies, challenging leading global companies like NVIDIA. Today's releases highlight the shrinking gap between China and the U.S. in AI. Huawei's latest chip is a faster successor to the model that it launched only a few months ago. Company notes it is releasing new chips on a stepped-up schedule. More on these stories, townhall.com.
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26: I think mobile phones have changed the way we live, but GPS has changed the way we farm. With GPS, we know exactly how productive each part of the field is, and like right down to almost the square inch. So what do I mean by that? So rather than just saying, oh, my field average was like 240 bushels, I can now know that this acre yielded X amount and this acre yielded X amount. I can then look at what went into that in terms of nutrients and seed and water and come up with what is the right recipe. And then you can put a dollar value on that and say, okay, let's start to where it makes sense, spend more money, time and effort, where it's really productive soil and less on the other, and you will become more profitable, there's no doubt. When I say GPS has changed the way we farm, it really has. It's not just about tractor driving itself. It's about farming down to the, like, less than an acre. To learn more, go to northplainsgcd.org.
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6: There are some advantages with IVF. Because you fertilize the eggs outside the body, you know what gender the embryo is before you implant it. So technically, you could choose the gender of your baby. I told my wife, I was like, listen, if you want to choose the gender, we can choose the gender, okay? I'm just letting you know now, whatever gender we choose, it's going to stay that one. They're not coming back here 15 years later. I identify as, I got paperwork. I don't give a fuck. I spent $30,000 on a boy. I'm getting a boy. Okay? You want to be a girl? You owe me $30,000. I raised you better than that. You're not going to steal from me. I'll let you buy your freedom for $30,000. You better go out there and get a job. That's what you better do. I recommend getting a job as a man because women make 25% less. But listen, this is the life you're signing up for. I hope you're ready.
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0: welcome in to the final hour of the show here on the Information Leader. 98.3 KXDJ, Spearman, Perryton, Canadian. And then there were three more hot ones, not as hot, but in the mid and maybe even a few upper 90s. Today, tomorrow, and again on Saturday, but then we do have some changes coming. We do have some changes coming. And I know for most of us, not a moment too soon. Not a moment too soon. Boy, that's a good song. I like that. Is that Tim McGraw? Not a moment too soon? Anyway, that is coming in by late in the weekend. Saturday, some changes will begin to come in. Gives us a chance of some scattered thunder. But highs in the low to mid 80s on Sunday. And then right now, anyway, they're talking all of next week. All of next week. Highs about 80 and pretty good rain chances. We'll see about that part. But right now, anyway, every day next week, the Weather Channel has us up there about 50 to even 70%. What? I got you. Well, I'll believe that when I see it. I got you. Trust me. I get it. A lot of people praying for rain. And me too. And I'm trying to have faith, but I get it. Our human weakness comes out the drier it gets. And the more empty promises that we hear from the forecasters sometimes. But it does sound encouraging, and certainly we can count on it getting cooler next week. And that will be welcomed by many. May have some overnight lows in the 50s. And that would be just outright chilly. Well, we were talking earlier about diesel prices. Diesel prices, and I don't need to tell you truckers, because you know it all too well. You're paying the bill. I talked to my brother Jose Trejo the other day. He has his own truck. He's an owner-operator. And I was asking him about fuel. And he said, yeah, fill that thing up. That one side cost me about $800. And it's tough. It's tough. And diesel prices have hit a record. Diesel in Texas hit a record statewide average of about $6 a gallon in recent days, according to the AAA. And so they also say that the supplies are the shortest ever. So what's the dynamic? Why? What's going on? Is it all about the war in Iran? I didn't even think we bought diesel from them, and I didn't even think we relied on much of the crude oil coming out of the Strait of Hormuz. I don't understand. But we will get some answers. Another XDJ interesting interview exclusive with Dr. Tom Tsang, who is assistant professor of professional practice in energy finance at TCU. He's been on the program before, and he is fantastic. He is very interesting. And we'll get his take coming up on the program. And also, coming up today, the city of Guymon recently announcing that they're partnering with Tomorrow's Water to support playa restoration in Texas County. And according to officials, the partnership is a, quote, this was a KAMR story, to give credit where credit is due. It's a collaborative effort that focuses on restoring playas, natural recharge wetlands to help sustain local water supplies and support wildlife habits. Coming up are wildlife habitats. And coming up in a bit, we'll introduce you to Maggie Woods, who is the wetland conservation specialist at the Oklahoma Conservation Commission. What in the world would a wetland specialist have to do with Guymon, Oklahoma? Well, it's all about the water. And that segment is coming up here in just a few minutes as well. Our economic focus segment today was an interesting one. This was an interesting interview. More in an inside look at an Amarillo company giving life to decommissioned wind turbines. Cody Earle, the CEO of the company Destructible, founded the company 2 years ago to combat the growing panhandle problem of old failing wind turbines. Did you hear it?
1: I started my career in wind by chance. I actually started there real close to Perryton in a town called Guymon, Oklahoma. Started working on Sioux Line towers right out of the Army. I got out of the Army after 10 years and went to work as a wind tech and worked there for a little while, for about 3 months, before I was able to kind of get into management. I managed a site outside Goodwell, Oklahoma. I managed a site that I mentioned there, Paladura, outside Perryton, and kind of moved myself through a career in wind to get to where I could have the opportunity to kind of learn about the need to recycle wind turbine blades. And looking into wind turbine blade recycling and shredding, it kind of developed into starting Destructible and starting a decommissioning company to help decommission all these turbines that are throughout and really try to solve the problem of landfill, sending these components to landfill. You know, the wind energy is sustainable energy, but it's not sustainable if you're filling up landfills with blades and filling up landfills with components. And so our company and the whole mission that we started is 100% landfill diversion, right? Take the fiberglass, take the metal, take any component and part from wind turbine and make sure that it gets recycled, make sure it doesn't end up in a landfill. And that's really where we kind of launched and where we've had a lot of success in the last couple of years supporting our customers.
0: So you started as a wind tech. What kind of a job is that? What's your advice to young people who might be thinking about it?
1: It's a great career. Coming out of the military, it fit really well with the workload and the structure. Climbing turbines every day and getting up there 300 foot in the air and working, probably a career like no other. So there's people pursuing the career in wind. Absolutely encourage them. And if you have the ambition that I had, there's a lot of growth within wind still and a lot of ability to promote quickly and really have a lot of opportunity.
0: What kind of money can people think about if they want to choose that career?
1: Yeah, I mean, I definitely can't speak to the tech wages of today, but you can definitely make a very, very good living. There's a lot of hours, whether you're a travel tech. A lot of the travel techs, they make every bit of six figures with the per diem and hourly wages and working their 6 days a week. And guys working at the sites, right, they make a very good living as well, being able to return home every night and be able to go and do what I would call a very rewarding career.
0: And so then you went on to become a site manager. What does that entail?
1: Yeah, site managers, they manage the whole site from mattering on, they work for the OEM and they work for the owner, managing everything from the substation to the landowners to the technicians out doing the maintenance on the towers and making sure the towers are running and continuing to get that availability to produce the power that the grid needs.
0: From another recent XDJ interesting interview exclusive, more on that series in coming days, by the way, that is CEO Cody Earle of the company Destructible out of Amarillo. And he says the typical lifespan of a wind turbine is 20 to 30 years. And as for the question, how many wind turbines are there in Texas? The Texas Flyover provides the answer. As of last year, more than 19,000. Far, far the most of any state. These turbines have the capacity to produce over 40,000 megawatts of electricity. 98.3 KXDJ News Time, 9:19.
2: Another border crossing will be open soon. I'm Kerry Martin with Texas Ag News and Views on the Texas Farm Bureau Radio Network. It's been about a month since the first port was reopened for livestock crossing in Douglas, Arizona. Now, another port is getting ready to open. This one is the Santa Teresa Port in New Mexico. According to DTN, Agriculture Secretary Brooke Rollins will tour the facility with industry representatives this week in preparation for a September 24th opening. The initial flow of cattle is expected to be 750 head per day, but the port can handle from 500 to 700,000 head annually. Drought continues to spread across Texas.
3: According to the U.S. Drought Monitor, 93.3% of the state is now abnormally dry or in some stage of drought. That is up nearly 36% from 3 months ago. Nearly 14% of Texas is suffering from extreme or exceptional drought, mostly in the Texas Panhandle, along parts of Red River, and in the Rio Grande Valley. Dry conditions and high winds have led to increased fire danger. The Texas A&M Forest Service responded to 13 new wildfires Tuesday, burning more than 7,000 acres. For the Texas Farm Bureau Radio Network, I'm Jessica Domel.
2: And the drought isn't just confined to Texas. Up in Oklahoma, farmers and ranchers are struggling there, too. Michael Kelsey is the executive vice president of the Oklahoma Cattlemen's Association.
4: It's really bad. I mean, it just really is. I talked to a lot of our members who are, we used to kind of say, cautiously optimistic. We're not there. This is very negative. When we should be trying to rebuild the herd, and every cattleman that I know wants to rebuild the herd, we just can't. And so we don't have the forages. We don't have the water. I mean, more and more of our, talking to our members out in the western part of the state, especially hauling water, which is just you have to do that. There's no question. But boy, howdy, it just seems like such a defeated purpose, if you will.
2: Rural water districts are having to ration water because the demand is so great due to the drought.
4: I could be doing 1,000 other things and I got to haul water. So now we're hearing rural water districts are starting to have to ration water, especially to cattle when they prioritize humans ahead of livestock, which is probably appropriate, but that leaves us in a lurch to get the cattle watered. We're just praying to the good Lord for some good rain, and he's going to send it, and we're going to figure out how to move forward from here.
2: And the drought is affecting a lot of other states as well. The latest U.S. drought monitor shows states are getting hit by a flash drought. States being hit the hardest include us here in Texas, Oklahoma, Kansas, Missouri, Arkansas, Mississippi, and Tennessee, among others. I'm Kerry Martin on the Texas Farm Bureau Radio Network.
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5: This is Seth Hale with Woodward Livestock Auction, bringing you the market report for Tuesday, September 15th. On Tuesday, we sold 350 head compared to 489 head last week and 287 head a year ago. Compared to last week, called slaughter cows pretty much steady across the board. Slaughter bulls may have been steady to two lower. Getting in here on your higher yield and breaker cows, cows averaging 1370, brought from 158 to 160. And then big cow weighing 1530, brought 179. On your boner type cows, cows weighing 1270, brought from 150 to 156. Cows weighing 1265, brought from 159 to 163. On your thinner, leaner type cows, cows weighing 1115, brought from 138 to 165. Bull market had some bulls weighing 1810, bring from 171 to 193. And your higher yielding bulls weighing 1985, bring from 193 to 196. Had a pretty good run of some bred cows, some really nice young black bred cows. Had some 2 to 4 year old cows in their second trimester weighing 1280, bring from 3100 to 4000. Had some 4 year old cows in their third trimester weighing 1240, bring 4150. Had some 5 to 8 year old cows in their second trimester weighing 1370, bring from 33.5 to 3600. And then 5 to 8 year old cows in their third trimester weighing 1290, bring 36.25. And then had some older bred cows in their second trimester weighing 12.5, bring from 1860 to 2400. All in all, just really exceptional market. A huge thank you to all of our phenomenal customers, buyers, and staff for continuing to support us each and every week. Don't forget, coming up this weekend, we will have the horse preview and the horse sale on September 18th and 19th. And then looking ahead into October, on October 15th, we're going to be having a weaned calf special in conjunction with the regular sale on that Thursday. And then on December 8th, we'll have our special cow sale to kind of round out the year. If there's anything we can ever do for you, we sure would love the opportunity to earn and keep your business. Feel free to give me a call anytime, Seth Hale, 940-256-0741. That's Seth Hale, 940-256-0741.
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8: Well, that's interesting, listener. Thank you very much for sharing that. We were talking earlier and had mentioned it when the news first broke last week about the Keystone Tower Systems Company in Pampa that has announced they will close their facility and lay off 79 employees, the first of which beginning in early November. And Keystone Tower Systems has been in operation since 2021 there just to the west of Pampa. As you head out towards Pampa, from Pampa towards White Deer and Panhandle on to Amarillo. And you've probably noticed all the wind tower parts, et cetera, that are stacked out there. And I don't know anything other than that. I would love to do an interview with them. Many times these corporations with stories like this aren't going to talk publicly. I am going to ask Cammy to reach out. I would like to talk to somebody and find out just a little bit about the economic factors that are contributing to the closing of this facility down in Pampa. So I don't know yet. I do know from their website that they manufactured onshore towers with on-site fabrication, and that they were serving over 40% of the U.S. wind installations within a 300-mile radius. And so would like to know more of the story, for sure. And have not confirmed this, but a listener says that they are understanding that the data center, the Google data center that's under construction just to the east of Pampa has purchased that property and will use it for storage. I don't know that that's the case or not, but that's some of the talk going around. And we will follow. We will follow up. Appreciate the feedback. 202-2600, if you've got something for us, 806-202-2600. Before I welcome in my next guest, I want to throw out the trivia challenge question for you real quickly. The number is 648-2650, 648-2650. Remember, you are eligible to win all the great prizes if you have not been a winner in the last 30 days. Texas trivia, courtesy of the Texas Flyover, here is your question. Where in Texas is the world's largest bat colony? Where in Texas is the world's largest bat colony? Not to be confused with the world's largest dingbat colony. We're not talking about the view. We're talking about bats, you know. They fly and stuff. Where in Texas is the world's largest bat colony? First correct caller wins right now. Well, as you call and Cammie takes those calls and crowns our winner, we welcome our next guest to the program. It's all about the water. We all know that all too well, don't we? A story out recently, our friends at the city of Guymon and city manager Mike Shannon making the announcement that the city of Guymon and the Oklahoma Panhandle had partnered with Tomorrow's Water, the group, to support a playa restoration project in Texas County. And I hope that it will lead to, among other benefits, some recharge in the Ogallala. They say that there are 1,000 playa acres within 10 miles of Guymon that possibly could benefit from the program, and then ultimately benefit, as I mentioned, among other things, the Ogallala Aquifer, which we know is currently under managed depletion. There's just no other way around it. With more on the project and what it could bring to benefit water, we welcome to the show Maggie Woods. She is the Wetland Conservation Specialist at the Oklahoma Conservation Commission. Miss Woods, welcome.
0: Hi, thank you for having me.
8: A pleasure to have you, ma'am. Thank you very much for the time. Let's begin with the Oklahoma Conservation Commission. What is your organization, and what do you do as the Wetland Conservation Specialist?
0: Yeah, so the Oklahoma Conservation Commission, we work with our 84 conservation districts across the state, and we provide voluntary assistance to producers for a very variety of conservation programs. I work specifically in our wetlands program. So across the state, I help producers, farmers, ranchers, anyone who's interested in restoring or enhancing a wetland on their property. We provide technical and financial assistance for that. I spend a good bit of my time up in the Oklahoma Panhandle talking about playa lakes and Tomorrow's Water and focusing on how we can restore those to better help the aquifer recharge.
8: Mm-hmm. So what do we know scientifically about the correlation potential between playa lakes and recharge of that beautiful Ogallala Aquifer?
0: Yeah, so that's a great question, and there's been a lot of science done on it. Playas are a primary source of groundwater recharge, and they contribute up to 95% of the water flowing to the aquifer. So a big chunk of it. And then there's also been studies that have shown that compared to upland areas, playas, the recharge rate is 10 to 1,000 times higher. So that means the water is reaching the aquifer quicker. It doesn't spend as much time stuck in the soil infiltrating down. And that's all with healthy wetlands or healthy playa lakes. And so we're really focused on restoring the ones that have been modified to make sure that we really are getting all of that recharge, that it's ready for the next generation.
8: I think that's such an interesting topic because I obviously have whiffed on that over the years, and I know there have been other people that have told me that on this program. I was always under the impression that any kind of a recharge from a little old playa out here where we live is so minute that it's literally a drop in the bucket, and if it recharges at all, with the depth to water out here that we have in so many cases, and the clay soil that we have, there were just really very little recharge potential to the Ogallala. But I hear you saying that the evidence suggests something differently.
0: Yes, that's my understanding, is that the evidence suggests something different, but I can understand how we get to that conclusion, especially when it's so dry. You know, mm-hmm. we do need those rainstorms for any recharge to happen, but it's important for our playas to be healthy so that when that rain does come, they can provide that recharge. And it's interesting that you mentioned the clay layer as potential barrier to recharge, because that's actually one of the ways that the water gets down into the aquifer. When it dries out, and that dry cycle is actually very important to playas, the soil dries

0: gets down to the aquifer faster than if it's covered in like a sediment layer or other kinds of dirt where the water would get trapped and take longer to get down to the aquifer.
1: Yeah, that is very, very interesting. And I am not a rancher. I don't have rural, I don't own rural property. I know a lot of these guys and talk to a lot of these guys that do, but I am pretty familiar with the little ponds out on the local municipal golf course, and they too have been so dry of late that you've got these 2-3-4-inch cracks. I swear you'd think that if you fell down in one of them, you might lose a leg down in the Ogallala Aquifer. They could be so deep. So, yeah, I can understand that. In a typical situation, Even when it's dry and there are cracks, how long might it take for a healthy playa to help recharge the Ogallala?
0: Yeah, so that's really going to depend on the depth of the aquifer. So different parts of it will be different. It can sometimes be months to years. In other cases, if the aquifer is really deep, it can take decades. But we really just think it's important to start now so that water may be available for the use by the next generation, right? We want to make sure that it has every chance to get down there, and even if it takes a little bit longer, our kids or our grandkids will have water and be able to persist in these areas for longer.
1: Yeah, absolutely. And even if it takes time, and even if on a percentage basis the recharge is minimal, as we've all been saying out here during this incredible drought, thank God for every drop, huh? Every drop helps.
0: Absolutely, and that's what Mike Shannon at the City of Guymon talked about. He said that every gallon helps, you know, that'll be used by somebody. And so the more we can do to make sure that water is reaching the aquifer and we are restoring our playas to make sure they're healthy and collecting the rain when it does come, it will make a difference.
1: Yeah, sure. So what does a healthy playa look like, and what's the scenario where some of them now are not, quote-unquote, up to healthy most productive standards?
0: Yeah, that's a great question. So the Playa Lakes Joint Venture, they work together to kind of put together a definition. A healthy playa, generally, it has an intact clay basin. As we talked about, that's what is important for the recharge. And so that means that it's not covered with sediment. Often when we farm playas for many years, we bring in all that extra dirt and it covers the clay layer. So a healthy playa would have all that removed. It would want to have no excavated pits or ditches. Sometimes people would put pits in so that all the water collects there and they can use more of their field. But that really holds the water on the surface longer and it's not reaching the aquifer. And then we also want to make sure that there is a vegetative buffer around it, so native grass and forbs, so that new sediment does not enter the playa and re-damage it.
1: Mm-hmm.
0: So those are our main characteristics. And then the reason that we really are focused on restoration is that more than 80% of our playas are modified in some way and don't necessarily meet this healthy definition. And so what we want to do is work with landowners to restore their playas, which means putting in those buffers, removing sediment, and filling drainage features to make them function better.
1: And so this restoration process that can include all you described there can be supported by, facilitated by, and I'm assuming at least in part or all, funded by work from groups like Tomorrow's Water and the Oklahoma Conservation Commission. Is that a part of what you do?
0: Yes, absolutely. We know that this is obviously changing your operation in some way, and so we want to provide some assistance to help with that. So the Oklahoma Conservation Commission, the agency I work for, we have cost share programs and incentive payment programs that can help producers with the cost. The first step would just be to reach out, and we will come out and take a look at your playa, see what restoration it may need, and then which opportunity will best fit. If it does not fit it within the Conservation Commission's purview, we work with numerous partners, other agencies who may be able to provide alternate programs. And I'm not selfish, so I just want to see these get restored, and I'm will be open and honest about all your options. And I do like to mention as well that this is all entirely voluntary. We'll never tell you that you have to do something. We really will come out, get a good sense of your operation and your goals, and see how we can work together on it.
1: Mm-hmm. Yeah, good. We all defend and respect private property rights. It's good to hear
0: Absolutely.
1: You say that, too. So you are a wetland conservation specialist with the Oklahoma Conservation Commission. I suppose those of us who don't know what we're talking about might think, what in the world do wetlands have to do with Guymon, Oklahoma? I'm pretty

0: familiar with Texas County, Oklahoma, but what is the exact definition and how these playas actually qualify?
1: Yeah, that's a great question, and it is kind of a head-scratcher sometimes. So playa lakes, they are wetlands, even if they're dry more often than they're wet. But playas are just those small basins that you see all over the landscape that hold water when it rains enough, right? And it's really important to remember that even when they're dry, the playas are still working, and those cracks are part of it. But basically, once we get enough rain, those cracks will close and we hold water. And these playa wetlands are really important for wildlife. There's tons of migratory birds that are stopovers, and there's some additional incentives on top of that if you're interested in hunting or bird watching. There's lots of opportunities for that on the years where we do get water.
0: How can people find out more about the services available through your commission to help in these projects?
1: Yes, that's a great question. My phone, I always got it on me unless I'm going through the hills and there's no service. But feel free to reach out to me. My number is 405-431-0958. That's 405-431-0958. Or you can visit our website at wetlands.ok.gov. Our application period for our restoration programs is open now. By submitting an application, that doesn't mean you have to follow through with the project, but it just shows us you're interested, and it will let me know to reach out to you.
0: Wetlands.ok.gov.
1: Yes.
0: All right. Well, Maggie, we appreciate your time. If I might pry just a little bit, you sound like a very sharp, with it young lady. We commend you on that. But to be as young as you sound, what's your passion for water? Why did you get into this line of work?
1: Yeah, I just think water is really important for all of our communities to survive. It's important mm-hmm. for agriculture. It's important for recreation. My favorite types of recreation happen on a river where there's water. I get kind of bummed out when there's not any, so that's where this all started, and I just really like to help other people improve their operations and see good work get done.
0: Did you go to college to get a specific education to be able to do this, or?
1: I did. I attended the University of Montana, actually, way up north.
0: Yeah.
1: But I got a good education and, moved down here and excited to do this kind of work.
0: My wife and I have never been to Montana, but just bought a guided fishing trip package at a fundraiser to Montana last weekend.
1: Oh, wow.
0: We are planning our first trip. It's been on our bucket list, and we've decided now's the time. And it's as beautiful as they say, isn't it?
1: It absolutely is, and you'll have a great time fishing up there.
0: I know we will. Absolutely. My fly fishing, I need some guided help. No doubt about that.
1: Well, maybe you'll get one of my friends as a guide. I got some people up there who will help you out with that.
0: And if somebody can take an old panhandle worm guy and turn him into a real successful fly fisherman, that would look pretty good on your resume. All right, Maggie. Well, thank you very much, ma'am, for your time. We appreciate it.
1: Yes, thank you for having me.
0: Maggie Woods, Wetland Conservation Specialist at the Oklahoma Conservation Commission. More on the services and the help that they provide in this effort at wetlands.ok.gov.
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2: Well, the Senate Committee on Ag, Nutrition, and Forestry took a pivotal step yesterday by advancing the Agricultural Act of 2026 out of committee. The party line vote breaks a legislative stalemate that stalled the package in August and sets the stage for full Senate floor consideration as the current Farm Bill extension approaches its September 30th expiration. For Oklahoma farmers and ranchers navigating elevated input costs, prolonged drought cycles, and volatile commodity markets, the committee's action signals movement towards long-awaited policy updates not overhauled since all the way back in 2018. The Senate committee's package, dubbed Farm Bill 2.0, incorporates several critical provisions aimed directly at production agriculture across the Southern Plains, including strengthened safety net and risk management, livestock and drought protections, crop insurance protections, and biofuel market access. The measure advanced following the return of Senator Mitch McConnell to Capitol Hill, restoring the panel's 12-1 Republican majority needed to move the legislation forward after an August markup ended in deadlock. Committee Chair John Bozeman pushed the package through despite continued party line divisions over Supplemental Nutrition Assistance Program, or SNAP, administrative cost sharing requirements, and program spending. While Wednesday's vote represents the furthest the Senate has advanced a comprehensive farm bill draft this cycle, there are significant hurdles that remain before a bill reaches the president's desk. You have to have a full Senate vote. Package must secure floor time across a 60-vote threshold to overcome procedural filibusters. A House-Senate conference, if passed by the full Senate, lawmakers must reconcile the measure with the House's previous passed bill. And then also that September 30th deadline. With the 2018 Farm Bill extension expiring at the end of the month, ag leaders continue urging congressional leadership to prioritize a final deal or prepare another stopgap measure to avoid lapsing critical dairy and commodity provisions. That's our latest farm and ranch news. I'm Casey Shepard on the Radio Oklahoma Ag Network.
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6: Thank you and good morning. This is Ryan Falconer with your winter livestock market recap. For September the 16th, we sold 2,484 cattle. Feeder heifers and feeder steers yesterday would have been $10 to $15 higher, while calves would have been called steady. Highlights on the day on the steers. Out of Walsh, 368 at 527 and a half. Walsh, 427 at 492. Clayton, 469 at 465. Clayton, 553 at 430. Clayton, 611 at 395. Mullenville, 654 at 387. Shattuck, 700 at 345. Mullenville, 702 at 301. Ness City, 710 at 352. Coldwater, 768 at 349 and a half. Coldwater, 876 at 335 and a quarter. Kinsley, 906 at 332 and a quarter. Coldwater, 943 at 324. Coldwater, 962 at 320 and a quarter. On the heifers, out of Walsh, 318 at 525. Walsh, 403 at 451. Ness City, 606 at 342. Mullenville, 620 at 357 and a half. Clayton, 646 at 336. Dodge City, 674 at 352. Ness City, 676 at 331 and a half. Shattuck, 680 at 322 and a half. Dodge City, 695 at 330. Dodge City, 750 at 337. Coldwater, 835 at 323. Coldwater, 909 at 303.75. Coldwater, 911 at 308 and a half. Hanston, 1018 at 283. Cows and bulls would have been called steady. High cow weighed 1495 at $1.76. High bull weighed 2095 at 212. Looking into next week, we're looking at a pretty good run of 4,000 cattle. Next week is our first calf special of the fall. Already got about 1,500 calves on the list. Also next week, we will have a full dispersal of 280 black and red cows. They will be spring calving cows bred to black and Charlet next gen bulls. Also want to remind you guys that on September the 30th, we'll have our 90th anniversary sale. If you have some cattle you'd like to get on the list for either one of them sales or would like more information about the cows or the calves next week, please give us a call here at Winter Livestock in Dodge City, 620-225-4159, or you can get a hold of myself, 620-393-5439.
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0: 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Uh-huh.
1: A brown-eyed girl.
0: Yeah, baby. Oh, my. Good morning, Panhandles. It is 9:50. It's 10 till 98.3 KXDJ. We still do not have a trivia winner. And what's the status of our guest, Kay? He has not called back. We are still waiting. Dr. Tom Tsang. Well, if he calls here in the next minute or so, great. If not, we'll have to reschedule him because I want to have time with him. He is the assistant professor of professional practice and energy finance at TCU, and he's going to talk to us about diesel prices. Record highs in the state of Texas and elsewhere in the country. Hang on. Still don't have a trivia winner. Here was the question again. Where in Texas is the world's largest bat colony? And it is not Austin. There are a lot of bats under that bridge just down from the Capitol. If you've ever stood there like I have and watched them come out just before sunset, it is quite amazing. But it's actually not Austin. Now, Austin, many of us in the Panhandle would argue that it is the home of to the largest dingbat colony,
2: you know,
0: but not the bat colony.
3: Come on, man.
0: Where in Texas is the world's largest bat colony? 648-2650. First correct caller wins right now. Can't be waiting on a winning call. We're also waiting on our final guest of the program, and Cammy, if he does call in, let's go ahead and just reschedule at his convenience, because I'm looking forward to picking the brain of Dr. Tom Tsang once again on energy matters. We'll get to that. Did you hear this one, or did you hear it segment today? An inside look at the impacts to America and its citizens and its taxpayers of illegal immigration. Todd Bensman of the Heritage Foundation says the impacts of an open border are massive.
2: They don't understand. You can tell that they still don't understand that when you let any of them in to stay, you will have millions pushing through to take advantage of that. It's just that simple. There's no complexity about it at all. And you should always be wary of anything that seems that simple, except in this case. It really is that simple. But I think a lot of the frustration is over the pace of interior deportations, which has been, it's always far more difficult to deport the people that are already in and hiding and running and are in the various states of the legal process than it is to close the border. Remember that when people were crossing the border, 10,000 a day, 14,000 a day, I think it actually hit 15,000 at the peak in 2023, that they were all turning themselves in voluntarily to Border Patrol to get processing. You know, they'd be released in a day or two, so it was in their interest to turn themselves in. So you would see them down there, there's lots of footage of this, just waiting around for Border Patrol buses to come get them and bring them to the interior. That it does not happen on once they're in the interior and we're trying to hunt them down, and so I don't think people really appreciate how much more difficult it is to remove them. The Democrats understood that immediately, and all they got to do is get all these people in, and the Republicans are never going to be able to get them all out, is how their thinking was going. And I think that the numbers are coming up. We're seeing more than 2,000 arrests a day. I believe it's going to hit 3,000 a day when everything is really humming. It took a little bit of time to get the big, beautiful budget bill money that was necessary to rebuild a completely collapsed and destroyed deportation system, infrastructure. We didn't have beds. We didn't have, the Biden administration had closed every family detention facility in the country. Had to reopen those. Lots of work had to be done in order to get to the numbers And I think a lot of people just don't understand the nuances of all of that, and or look at it as just an excuse making. Just go get them all. You know, it doesn't work like that.
0: Mm-hmm. And the reality is, as you suggest, we'll see what happens in the midterms, but in the next presidential election cycle in 28, if a Democrat wins, and if we have a Democrat president, a Democrat Congress, and a Democrat Senate, the door will be flown wide open once again, without a doubt. All of the deportations of these violent criminals that have been taking place, I mean, that'll be erased in a minute, won't it?
2: They'll all flood back in, for sure. I just wrote a piece about James Tallarico, the Democratic progressive Senate candidate here for Texas. And I looked at his immigration policies, what he's proposing, which is all masked behind tough-sounding rhetoric. But if you just lift the hood a little bit and peer in there, you'll see that he's going to restart asylum claims at the border, which is, it's over right there. It's over. And no deportations at all, except for maybe convicted criminals. Good luck finding them. But the point is that the vast majority in his world would all just get to stay.
0: Todd Bensman of the Heritage Foundation. And makes a lot of sense, doesn't it? Makes a lot of common sense what he's saying. If you're one who's not sure that you'll even take time to vote in the November midterm elections, if the Democrats win, reclaim the House, much less the House and the Senate, they'll spend all of their time trying to once again impeach Donald Trump. And if they take the presidency in 2028, they will reopen that border to all of the misfits of the third world once again. So maybe you ought to think about the bottom line benefits to the country and the future of your children and your grandchildren as you consider whether or not it's important to vote. Well, I don't like the Republicans either. You know what? You don't have to like the Republicans, and you don't have to like Donald Trump, and you don't have to agree with everything that he says or his policies. But the modern-day Democrats are freaking crazy. These are the open borders, boys in the girls' locker room, eliminate fossil fuel people. These are the dingbats that we were talking about a moment ago. And we were talking about public ed earlier this morning on the show. Let me ask you something. As a hardworking American citizen taxpayer, this isn't about pigment. Red, yellow, brown, black, and white, all precious in his sight. Everybody, as a hardworking, you're up, hardworking, trying to provide for your family every day. Some of you work all the overtime you can get. Some of you have to work overtime, like it or not, just to try to pay the bills. How much more of your hard-earned tax money do you think ought to be taken from you by the government so that we can educate the children of illegal aliens? How much more? If you think it should be significantly more, I'm sure they'll take your check. You don't have to wait for them to come and take it, but they will. The income redistribution. Take it from those that have and give it to those that we deem more worthy. How much more? That is not racist, people. That is common sense.
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0: We've got a trivia winner. We'll congratulate him right after the news. Hang on.
7: Breaking news this hour from Town Hall. I'm Mitch Thomason. Addressing the European Parliament, Canadian Prime Minister Mark Carney welcoming closer ties between his country and the European Union.
8: His speech comes after President Trump suggested that allowing Canada to become an associate EU member could be a hostile act and threatened additional tariffs on Europe.
7: Correspondent Karen Chamis. Human remains found in the Grand Canyon this week have now been identified as 53-year-old Timothy Allen Smith. He was the last person missing after flash flooding in late August that killed Smith and two of his hiking companions. After clearing the House, the Russia sanctions bill, named for the late Senator Lindsey Graham, is on its way to President Trump for his signature. The bill's aim is to deprive Vladimir Putin of the resources he needs to continue the war in Ukraine.
9: Republican Representative Michael McCaul urged his colleagues' support.
10: The vote for this bill is a vote for Ukraine and the free world.
9: The measure sanctions Russian officials, banks, and a shadow fleet of tankers. It directs President Trump to impose tariffs on the top five importers of Russian oil or natural gas. Democrats like Don Beyer of Virginia were divided on the bill, worried it would drive up prices or that the president would use the tariff authority to punish European allies.
11: I predict Ukraine supporters will regret it.
9: The legislation includes a five-year extension of existing sanctions on Iran.
7: Correspondent Jennifer King. President Trump is blasting the Federal Reserve's decision to hike interest rates for the first time in several years. The president says rates should be far lower than they are. Unemployment claims tumbled to 196,000 last week. That was down roughly 10,000 claims from the week before. Stocks in positive territory on Wall Street this hour. The Dow is up just shy of 200 points. The Nasdaq is ahead 390 points, and the S&P is up 69. More on these stories at townhall.com.
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0: And yes, Sammy, they too can change the oil in your big rigs without a problem down at Thomas Automotive in Pampa. We salute them. They fixed the air conditioner on my pickup yesterday in about an hour and 15 minutes. Congratulations, Jeffrey. Jeffrey Blassingame of Perryton, our trivia winner. Where in Texas is the world's largest bat colony? That would be the Bracken Cave Preserve in Comal County, north of San Antonio. The preserve is home to the world's largest colony of Mexican free-tailed bats, with more than 15 million bats, nearly 20 million at peak summer population. Owned and managed by the Bat Conservation International, the cave is a major maternity roost. On summer nights, the bats consume more than 100 tons of insects, including corn earworm moths and other crop pests. There you go. Bracken Cave Preserve, north of San Antonio. Jeffrey Blassingame, our winner. Jeffrey, good to hear from you. Thanks for playing along. Thanks for listening. Look for those goodies in a mailbox near you. True Country Show rolls on X. Information updates every 20 minutes all day, every day, here on the Information Leader.

The new one from Luke Combs is on the way, and I had a friend of mine send me an article that made me realize a couple of things. I need to pay better attention to my Facebook page, and people can be awesome. I'll tell you about it coming up.

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0: If you have a whole bunch of frequent flyer miles to use, he's got some shows coming up in the UK. 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
2: And now the KXDJ Community Calendar. Here's a look at some of the things going on around our area. The Ochiltree General Hospital Board will meet in a called meeting to adopt their tax rate this evening, and the meeting at 6:30. They'll also meet in executive session for attorney-client consultation and personnel matters. The Ochiltree General Hospital Board meeting this evening at 6:30. The Miami EDC CDC will meet this evening at 6. Among their agenda items, they'll discuss the renewal of a lot clearance grant, discuss amending the EDC bylaws, and consider approving the budget and have election of officers. The Miami Economic Community Development Corporation meeting this evening at 6. Well, if you like some good food and some live music, you are invited to join us for the Ochiltree County Senior Citizens Fall Fundraiser here in Perryton on Saturday night out at the Expo. And it will feature the Geezers Gone Wild, the Jackie Haney Band. Interesting story. Mr. Haney was born in Borger. His father, Jack, was a talented guitarist who occasionally played with Bob Wills and the Texas Playboys, if you're like me and love some good Texas swing. And then this guy also, not his father, but Jackie Haney, went on at one point in his early career to play for Bill Haley's original Comets. He beat out over 300 guitarists across the country for the lead guitar and lead singer position. This is all from a guy who's a native of Borger, Texas, and visited with him on the program this week a bit about the show they'll bring to Perryton on Saturday night.
3: Well, we still bring back those memories. We try to, as close as we can, replicate the original songs the original way, and we have a pretty large repertoire. So it's not only for what we call geezers, for people from 8 to 80. We've got to do music that they would enjoy. We love playing outside. Basically, we do a two-hour show with some comments in between the songs and play those songs. And before we play every night, we have a prayer circle, and we give this gift back to the people that we're playing for and bring back some sweet memories, and hopefully we'll do that. We've got three outdoor gigs the rest of this week, and we're looking forward to Paris, and it's going to be great. We'll play the oldies, and we're open to requests. We like to interact with the crowd, and looking forward to meeting you.
2: 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Blood drive in Canadian today, 1 to 6 at the Church of Christ. 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

0: 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Think it's going to be a number one song? 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
10: 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First to October live cattle, up $1.15 at $219.60. December live cattle, 57 cents higher at $220.77. October feeder cattle.

0: 32 cents on the high side to $3.2997. November feeder cattle 95 cents up to $3.2405. December corn is down 6.5 at $5.2725. March corn also down 6.5 to $5.4225. December Kansas City hard red winter wheat 10 lower to $7.89.5. December cotton 158 down to $82.78. March cotton 152 lower at $85.37. October West Texas crude oil $1.82 down to $100.61 a barrel. I'm Tom Nicoletti with the Texas Farm Bureau Radio Network.
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That's Luke Bryan.

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1: Breaking news this hour at Town Hall. I'm Bob Agnew in Washington. The U.S. House of Representatives has adjourned early for an extended recess until after the midterm elections, while the Senate plans to stay in session through the end of the month. Democrats are complaining that House Speaker Mike Johnson has presided over what they call a do-nothing Congress. But on the Salem News program this week on Capitol Hill with Tony Perkins, the Louisiana Republican says Democrats need to check their facts.
2: It's the most productive since at least 1949. If you look at the volume of legislation passed, the magnitude of it, and all the reforms that we put in, it's really almost unmatched in history. We made a lot of promises on the campaign trail in 2024, and we inherited an absolute disaster, as we've discussed so many times, from Biden-Harris. We did so much of it so quickly because we were well prepared for that, and that's what the numbers reflect.
1: Speaker Johnson notes that the House this session has passed more than 900 bills. His full interview will be heard when this week on Capitol Hill is broadcast beginning at 10 a.m. Eastern Time Saturday on the Salem News Channel. President Trump is blasting the Federal Reserve's board for its decision to hike its key interest rate.
3: Interest rates are too high, but that's inappropriate.
4: President Trump Wednesday after the Federal Reserve raised its benchmark interest rate a quarter point.
5: The plain fact is that inflation is too high and has been for too long.
4: Fed Chair Kevin Warsh.
5: Today's policy action will support a timelier return to the committee's 2% goal. This committee will deliver price stability.
4: But the president has long pushed the Fed to lower interest rates.
3: We should be paying the lowest interest rate anywhere in the world because we have the strongest credit.
4: Trump spared Warsh any direct criticism for now. As for the rest of the Fed policymakers,
3: the board is very hostile. They're very political.
4: Ben Thomas, Washington.
1: The number of people applying for unemployment benefits dropped sharply last week. The Labor Department says claims slid to 196,000. More on these stories at townhall.com.
6: 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Here's the kicker. 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
9: Welcome to Thursday, September the 17th, and our Did You Hear It segment this half hour, speaking of what things cost you. An inside look at the impacts to America, its citizens, and we the taxpayers of illegal immigration. Todd Binsman of the Heritage Foundation says the impacts of an open border are massive.
10: They don't understand. You can tell that they still don't understand that when you let any of them in to stay, you will have millions pushing through to take advantage of that. It's just that simple. There's no complexity about it at all. And you should always be wary of anything that seems that simple, except in this case, it really is that simple. But I think a lot of the frustration is over the pace of interior deportations, which has been, it's always far more difficult to deport the people that are already in and hiding and running and are in the various states of the legal process than it is to close the border. Remember that when people were crossing the border 10,000 a day, 14,000 a day, I think it actually hit 15,000 at the peak in 2023. That they were all turning themselves in voluntarily to Border Patrol to get processing. You know, they'd be released in a day or two, so it was in their interest to turn themselves in. So you would see them down there, there's lots of footage of this, just waiting around for Border Patrol buses to come get them and bring them to the interior. That it does not happen once they're in the interior and we're trying to hunt them down. And so I don't think people really appreciate how much more difficult it is to remove them. The Democrats understood that immediately, and all they got to do is get all these people in, and the Republicans are never going to be able to get them all out, is how their thinking was going. And I think that the numbers are coming up. We're seeing more than 2,000 arrests a day. I believe it's going to hit 3,000 a day when everything is really humming. It took a little bit of time to get the big, beautiful budget bill money that was necessary to rebuild a completely collapsed and destroyed deportation system infrastructure. We didn't have beds. We didn't have, the Biden administration had closed every family detention facility in the country. Had to reopen those. Lots of work had to be done in order to get to the numbers. And I think a lot of people just don't understand the nuances of all of that, and or look at it as just an excuse making. Just go get them all. You know, it doesn't work like that.
9: Mm-hmm. And the reality is, as you suggest, we'll see what happens in the midterms, but in the next presidential election cycle in 28, if a Democrat wins, and if we have a Democrat president, a Democrat Congress, and a Democrat Senate, the door will be flown wide open once again, without a doubt. All of the deportations of these violent criminals that have been taking place, I mean, that'll be erased in a minute, won't it?
10: They'll all flood back in for sure.
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0: painted you so pretty because you were going to be on nationwide TV. That's Hudson Westbrook. That's his brand new one. Yeah, there's been a lot in the news about Blake Shelton being really, really super happy about not being on The Voice anymore and how much he is not going to miss doing that, except he is going to be back on The Voice for just one night, and it's tonight. There's a retrospective that will be airing tonight with the original crew, Adam Levine, CeeLo Green, Gwen Stefani, and Blake Shelton. It's a one-hour retrospective hosted by Carson Daly. It's called The Voice, the 30th Season Celebration. It will be airing tonight on NBC. So Blake is back for, you know, like an hour on TV. And then he's going to go back to just wearing sweatpants all the time.
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7: 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All are proud supporters of area youth on X. The Ochiltree General Hospital Board in Perryton will meet in a called meeting to adopt their tax rate this evening at 6:30. They'll also meet in executive session. The Miami EDC CDC Board meets this evening at 6. They'll discuss a renewal of a lot clearance grant, discuss amending EDC bylaws, and consider approving the budget. They'll also elect officers for the 26-27 time frame. Area high school football varsity action tonight. Groover will host River Road for homecoming. Turpin will be at Buffalo. Of course, a full lineup coming up under the Friday night lights tomorrow as well. Weather Channel forecast, 3 more hot and breezy days, mid-upper 90s through Saturday. But change is coming on Sunday, much cooler.
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5: There are 3 methods of pregnancy testing in cattle. Hello, everyone. I'm Dr. Bob Judd with Texas Vet News on the Texas Farm Bureau Radio Network. Pregnancy testing is really important in a cow-calf operation, and for spring calving beef cows, this procedure is usually performed in the fall in Texas. The reason is you don't want to feed those non-pregnant or open cows during the winter when they are not going to produce a calf. There are 3 different methods of determining if a cow is pregnant, and the most common is rectal palpation, in which your veterinarian palpates the cow's uterus to determine if she is pregnant. This is the traditional method and has been used on millions of cows for decades and is very accurate when an experienced veterinarian is involved. It does require palpating a lot of cows to get proficient at the technique and is usually performed 45 to 120 days after breeding. Dr. Jason Banta with AgriLife Extension from Overton, Texas, indicates the advantage of rectal palpation is you get immediate results, and if the animal is open, you can immediately place her in a cull pen. Experienced veterinarians can also make a pretty good estimation as to the age of the fetus, so the rancher can have an estimate of a calving date. Rectal palpation is the most economical of the pregnancy diagnose methods, but is not very accurate at less than 30 days. An ultrasound is another method, is also performed rectally, and can diagnose pregnancy earlier than palpation at around 30 days after breeding. The advantage of the ultrasound is the ability to determine the gender of the fetus and can accurately determine the age. The disadvantage is it is more expensive and the equipment must be carefully cared for and not exposed to rain or other elements. Blood testing is available and some tests can be done as early as 25 days after breeding, depending on the test. Some tests are sent to a lab and others are performed shoot side. I'm veterinarian Dr. Bob Judd with today's Texas Vet News. 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
1: 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Dozens of yard sales all across Pampa and one busy weekend. Blood drive in Canadian this afternoon, 1 to 6 at the Church of Christ. The blood need is high. Ochiltree General Hospital in Perryton will hold a new parent seminar tonight in the OGH conference room, 5:30 to 7:30. They'll focus on prenatal care, labor and delivery, and obstetric anesthesia. The Miami EDC meets this evening at 6. Three more hot ones and then changes. Sunny, breezy, mid-90s through Saturday, but cooler Sunday.
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1: Breaking news this hour at Town Hall. I'm Bob Agnew in Washington. The number of people applying for unemployment benefits dropped sharply last week. The Labor Department says jobless claims slid to 196,000, the fewest since mid-July, and down from 206,000 the previous week. Economists had expected claims to come in at 207,500. More evidence, says Federal Reserve Board Chairman Kevin Warsh, that the labor market remains resilient despite stubbornly high inflation.
2: One basic sign of strength is the state of America's labor markets. The jobless rate remains low at around 4.1%, and both job openings and weekly hours have been increasing. Unemployment claims on a four-week moving average are running at levels consistent with full employment.
1: Meantime, the Fed's decision to hike interest rates is either a positive or a big negative, depending on who you ask.
3: The increase will likely make it even costlier to borrow for homes, autos, and other purchases. But if you've been socking money away, you'll probably earn a bit more interest on your savings. The quarter-point increase in the Fed's benchmark rate is the first rate hike since the summer of 2023.
1: That is Rich Thomason reporting. President Trump and other pro-growth advocates argue high interest rates can slow economic activity by making borrowing, investing, and home buying more expensive. At a campaign rally in Gastonia on Wednesday, President Trump made a personal appeal to voters, saying he wants Republicans to act like he's running when they hit the midterm polls.
4: In this election, I'm asking you to pretend I'm on the ballot just one more time. I said that the other night. Because when I'm on the ticket, I'm not bragging, but when I'm on the ticket, Republicans have always done really well. They go out, they vote, everybody gets elected.
1: The president in Gastonia, North Carolina, to rally support for Republican Senate candidate Michael Whatley. More at townhall.com.
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9: Welcome to Thursday, September the 17th. I'm Chris Samples, 98.3 KXDJ News. In our education focus segment this half hour, we continue our series with area school districts on the recent TEA, Texas Education Agency ratings for Texas public schools. Today, Perryton ISD in the spotlight. Superintendent Greg Brown pleased with the district's overall B rating, but says obviously there is still work to do.
10: We're never satisfied except when we get an A probably, but we're happy with the B. The B is a good rating for us. We've got some improvements to do, but Chris, I'm very, very proud of how hard our teachers are working and how hard our kids are working. That's not an exhaustive evaluation of our school, but it is a good indicator of how much our kids are learning and how well we're teaching. And getting a solid B is really good for our kids. Just a couple of highlights. There's a score in there called College, Career, and Military Ready, and 97% of our students were considered college, career, and military ready. That's a great number in the accountability system. We also went up 14 and 12 points in our biology and our U.S. history EOCs. And all through there, you can see some real highlights of excellence and growth. Our fifth grade math, just all through our scores, there's some strengths. There's also some weaknesses that we're already working on and already put some plans in place this year to try and track our students and how they're doing in their learning and make sure that we are coming in and supporting them any places where we think they may be deficient.
9: It is a community family thing in the big picture, isn't it? I don't think I'm exaggerating that. You give credit to your staff, the teachers. Obviously, they certainly deserve that. Administration does as well. You didn't pat yourself on the back, but I would. And you got to go down, of course, give the kids credit and give moms and dads credit as well, don't you, that are working hard?
10: Every year this happens. We will hire a teacher that has taught in another district. And without any prompting, spontaneous, nobody asking, that teacher will come up to me and say, I can't believe what good kids you have here. You wouldn't believe what I was dealing with at this other district in this other community. I'm walking the halls in one of our schools, and one of our teachers that taught in a different community came up and said, I can't believe what good kids you have here. They're respectful. They value their education. They are compliant. They do what they're asked. Of course, we always have a few that don't. Every school does. But on the whole, our families in this community and our parents deserve a lot of credit for the way we've taught our kids and how they're coming to school, because we have really, really good kids. And I think that translates into that B that we've got, and we're on our way to an A. We're working that way. I think we have a chance because of our community and because of the values that our community puts into their children. You know what I've been telling everybody, let's keep it that way, because we've got a good thing going here.
9: Perryton Superintendent of Schools Greg Brown, the A-rated schools around our area in the latest ratings from the TEA included Canadian, Groover, Panhandle, Plemons-Stinnett Phillips, and Texoma. The other B schools, in addition to Perryton, Amarillo, Canyon, West Plains, Booker, Bushland, Childress, Dumas, Fort Elliott, McLean, Spearman, Stratford, Sunray, Wheeler, and White Deer. Chris Samples, KXDJ News.
11: This is Seth Hale with Woodward Livestock Auction, bringing you the market report for Tuesday, September 15th. On Tuesday, we sold 350 head compared to 489 head last week and 287 head a year ago. Compared to last week, called slaughter cows pretty much steady across the board. Slaughter bulls may have been steady to two lower. Getting in here on your higher yield and breaker cows, cows averaging 1370, brought from 158 to 160. And then big cow weighing 1530, brought 179. On your boner type cows, cows weighing 1270, brought from 150 to 156. Cows weighing 1265, brought from 159 to 163. On your thinner, leaner type cows, cows weighing 1115, brought from 138 to 165. Bull market had some bulls weighing 1810, bring from 171 to 193. And your higher yielding bulls weighing 1985, bring from 193 to 196. Had a pretty good run of some bred cows, some really nice young black bred cows. Had some 2 to 4 year old cows in their second trimester weighing 1280, bring from 3100 to 4000. Had some 4 year old cows in their third trimester weighing 1240, bring 4150. Had some 5 to 8 year old cows in their second trimester weighing 1370, bring from 33.5 to 3600. And then 5 to 8 year old cows in their third trimester weighing 1290, bring 36.25. And then had some older bred cows in their second trimester weighing 12.5, bring from 1860 to 2400. All in all, just really exceptional market. A huge thank you to all of our phenomenal customers, buyers, and staff for continuing to support us each and every week. Don't forget, coming up this weekend, we will have the horse preview and the horse sale on September 18th and 19th. And then looking ahead into October, on October 15th, we're going to be having a weaned calf special in conjunction with the regular sale on that Thursday. And then on December 8th, we'll have our special cow sale to kind of round out the year. If there's anything we can ever do for you, we sure would love the opportunity to earn and keep your business. Feel free to give me a call anytime, Seth Hale, 940-256-0741. That's Seth Hale, 940-256-0741.
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13: 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You are listening to the O'Reilly Update. Coming up next, the news with Mike Slater.
14: Thank you, Bill. It is Thursday, September 17th, 2026. Here's what's happening today in America. Fed raises rates as economy booms. Chief gets stuck in Ponzi scheme. She looking unwell. An American Idol moves out of California. It's all coming up, and Bill's going to be here with your message of the day. But first, the Federal Reserve raised interest rates a quarter of a point, the first increase of rates since July 2023. The president said interest rates in the United States should be 1% or less. because we are the best credit in the world by far. Our country is booming with new investment. Lower the interest rates for the United States of America and fast. The Federal Reserve of Atlanta updated its GDP estimate for the third quarter, predicting a 5.1% GDP growth. That is insanely high. GDP growth, maybe 2%, maybe 3%. 5.1 would be double the Biden years. A Texas-based investment advisor who ran a Ponzi scheme defrauded Kansas City Chief football player Travis Kelce, among others, out of millions of dollars. He's been sentenced to 11 years in prison. Siddharth Jawahar ordered to pay $31 million in restitution to his victims. Jawahar is from India. He's been in the U.S. illegally since 2005. He used this Ponzi scheme money to travel in private jets and get luxury apartments and memberships in multiple private clubs across America. Speaking of India, the BRICS summit was in New Delhi, India. The Prime Minister of India paused in the middle of his remarks and he said, "Is it okay?" He noticed the President of China, Xi, was, quote, looking uncomfortable, according to local media. Aides ran to his side. Some critics of China are saying that Xi is not well, that China is not doing as great of a job of hiding it anymore. Xi left the summit early. He skipped Modi's big gala dinner. Putin and the president of South Africa stayed. Xi is 71, and there is no immediate successor. American Idol will be moving its production to Georgia for the 25th season, leaving California. The state of Georgia currently offers a 30% tax credit for unscripted and reality television productions that spend a minimum of $500,000. LA TV and movie production was at an all-time low in 2019. They're now filming half as many shoots as even then. Even Baywatch has considered moving production out of California. I'm Mike Slater. You can join us over at my podcast, Politics by Faith, youtube.com/@politicsbyfaith, or anywhere you listen to podcasts. Bill O'Reilly has your message of the day. Next.
13: 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Time now for the O'Reilly Update message of the day. On this Thursday, I'm thinking about artificial intelligence. When I first heard about AI, I thought it was a steak sauce. But this technology will soon affect every single person on the planet. You may have heard President Trump downplaying the risks of AI. Many folks believe that. But based upon our research, there is some danger in the wind. The problem is nobody knows how that danger will surface. Are we going to fight robots in our driveways? There are a handful of companies in America that traffic in this technology. OpenAI, Google, Anthropic, SpaceX, and a few others. They are making big money. These kinds of platforms generate billions, but they can be used for both good and evil. That is the problem. It isn't clear what the dangers are that stem from AI. So we, the United States, need a game plan. And it has to come from Congress, endorsed by the president. And it should be fast-tracked. I'm Bill O'Reilly. I approve the message by writing it. You can reach me,
15: 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Mail. All right, we got Christopher. Dear Bill, I'm with Texas Senator Ted Cruz that the $5,000 giveaway should only be for working Americans. It could simply come in the form of a tax write-off. Okay. Look, Donald Trump says a lot of things. I don't think this $5,000 is going to appear, not with a $40 trillion debt, but I could be wrong, particularly if the Republicans hold Congress. But there will be things attached to it. It's not going to just be everybody gets $5,000. Jonathan, concierge, remember, that means Jonathan gets our protection. Somebody messes with Jonathan, we get involved. And Jonathan gets a transcript of everything I say and a free signed book. Okay? Jonathan will soon be immersed in confronting America, what has to change. So Jonathan says, wouldn't matter if the Trump administration released the tariff data. Dems and the media would say the numbers were false, call Trump a liar. Look, those people are going to vote against Trump anyway. That's not who you're playing to here. You're playing to independents, which have turned against the president, and disgruntled Republicans that can be persuaded. I mean, the media and the Democrats aren't ever going to vote for Trump under any circumstances. David, who's a concierge member. Bill, thanks so much for having John Sherman on the broadcast. Like you, I'm more of a Luddite when it comes to rapidly emerging technology. 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Now the O'Reilly Update brings you something you might not know. 177 years ago today, a runaway slave escaped from bondage in Maryland. Within a decade, she would be known as Moses, helping hundreds of Southern blacks make the dangerous journey north on the Underground Railroad. Here is the story of Harriet Tubman. Ms. Tubman was one of nine children born to enslaved parents. At age 13, the teenager was severely beaten by an overseer with a 10-pound weight. She suffered from seizures, severe headaches, and narcolepsy for the rest of her life. In 1844, Harriet Tubman married a free man, John Tubman. On September 17, 1849, they decided to escape the South. The family followed the North Shore to Philadelphia, walking 100 miles by foot. After working for a year and saving money, Harriet Tubman returned to Maryland to free her sister and two nephews. A year later, she rescued her brother and two more children. In total, Ms. Tubman made 19 trips into the South and liberated 300 slaves, including her 70-year-old mother. She never lost a single passenger during the dangerous journey. By 1856, slave hunters put a $40,000 bounty on Ms. Tubman's head, the equivalent of $1 million today. But Harriet remained defiant. After the outbreak of the Civil War, she played a crucial role as a spy for the federal government. She often disguised herself as an old woman, wandering around Confederate territory in Virginia and the Carolinas. Harriet Tubman spoke with local slaves, smuggled top secret military plans to the Union Army. After the war, Tubman lived the rest of her life in upstate New York. She died there in 1913 at the age of 91. Back in a moment. When you need medications, you don't have any time to fool around. 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Thank you for listening to the O'Reilly Update. I am Bill O'Reilly. No spin, just facts, and always looking out for you.

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0: He was inspired to write the song because of his parents' divorce when he was 7. Ouch. That's Hudson Westbrook.
1: 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Here's today's market movers for the Texas Farm Bureau Radio Network. I'm economist Tim Snyder. Let's start with yesterday's Federal Reserve decision. The Fed unanimously raised rates 25 basis points to 3.75 and 4%, its first increase in more than 3 years. Kevin Warsh said the economy remains strong, but inflation remains stubbornly above the Fed's 2% target. 16 of 18 policymakers now see at least one additional increase this year. That initially caught the ire of Wall Street. They didn't like it, and the Dow closed down 631 points. The S&P lost nearly 0.5%, while the Nasdaq finished essentially flat. Today, however, Wall Street appears to have moved on. The Dow is up more than 300 points. The S&P and the Nasdaq are approaching 1% gains, helped by lower crude oil prices and a 10-year treasury yield slipping back below 5%. But it's beginning to look like Main Street is getting a very different message. Crude oil is lower, while the AAA says diesel prices just hit another record at nearly $6.40 a gallon. Gasoline jumped another 7 cents overnight to roughly $4.44 a gallon, and only 3 tracked commodity vessels crossed the Strait of Hormuz on Wednesday. There appears to be a widening chasm developing between Wall Street and Main Street. Financial markets see lower crude oil, slightly lower yields, and yesterday's Fed decision behind them, while consumers, farmers, and truckers see the $6.40 diesel and $4.44 gasoline and transportation costs still moving through the roof. Here's today's bottom line. Wall Street is beginning to price relief, but Main Street is still paying for scarcity. Until falling crude oil prices translates into falling fuel prices and geopolitical risk actually begins to retreat, those two economies will drag on and continue moving farther apart. Wall Street may be turning the page on yesterday's Federal Reserve decision, but today, Main Street won't be able to turn the page on $6.40 diesel fuel. For the Texas Farm Bureau Radio Network, I'm economist Tim Snyder.
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11: Cattle trading mixed, wheat is lower. I'm Tom Nicoletti with the market update from the Texas Farm Bureau Radio Network. October live cattle up 70 cents at 219.15, while December live cattle down 30 cents at 219.90. October feeder cattle 87 cents down to 328.77. November feeder cattle 17 cents lower at 322.95. December corn is 5.5 down to 528.75. March corn is 5.75 lower at 543 a bushel. December Kansas City hardbred winter wheat 6.75 lower at 792.75. December cotton is 172 on the downside to 82.64, while October West Texas crude oil $1.87 down at $100.56 a barrel. I'm Tom Nicoletti with the Texas Farm Bureau Radio Network.
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0: He is still the voice of the Thursday night football song. They did rework the song a little bit, but it's still Shaboozy. Is he still awesome? Amen.
1: 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And this news minute on X brought to you by Thomas Automotive of Pampa, F&F Plumbing, and Perryton National Bank. All are proud supporters of area youth on X. The Ochiltree General Hospital Board in Perryton will meet in a called meeting to adopt their tax rate this evening at 6:30. They'll also meet an executive session. The Miami EDC-CDC Board meets this evening at 6. They'll discuss a renewal of a lot clearance grant, discuss amending EDC bylaws, and consider approving the budget. They'll also elect officers for the 26-27 time frame. Area high school football varsity action tonight. Groover will host River Road for homecoming. Turpin will be at Buffalo. Of course, a full lineup coming up under the Friday night lights tomorrow as well. Weather Channel forecast, 3 more hot and breezy days, mid-upper 90s through Saturday. The change is coming on Sunday, much cooler.
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5: James Tallarico is a hypocrite when it comes to fighting for families. Tallarico wants to teach trans ideology in schools and let boys compete in girls' sports. Tallarico says it's immoral to use the oil and gas that employs millions of Texans. Tallarico wants higher taxes and policies that will raise prices on families. Hypocrite James Tallarico will do anything to push his radical agenda, even if it leaves families broke and jobless.
6: I'm Ken Paxton, and I approve this message.
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1: Breaking news this hour at Town Hall. I'm Bob Agnew in Washington. Federal agents say they stopped a major terrorist plot near Pittsburgh.
2: The FBI has charged 21-year-old Jonathan Kramer with receiving a firearm and ammunition for an alleged ISIS-inspired attack near Pittsburgh. Agents arrested Kramer outside a Cranberry Township hotel. A witness said Kramer declared, "Today is the day." Prosecutors want Kramer held without bond. Officials call it the second alleged ISIS-inspired plot by a U.S. citizen in a month. Willie Nelson, Washington.
1: Three people were charged by federal authorities on Wednesday with stealing $12 million in federal and state homelessness aid dollars to buy real estate, go on luxury trips, and buy vintage vehicles.
3: The president's made it clear that we're not tolerating fraud. It's something that's sort of been allowed to happen for a long time. And when you exploit programs that are intended to help the most vulnerable, in this case, the homeless, we're going to come after you. We're going to come after you hard. And we're not just going to go after the fraudsters, but we're going to go after the people that enable the fraudsters.
1: That's First Assistant U.S. Attorney Bill Asile. It's the second such arrest of people on federal fraud charges in Southern California this week. China is chipping away at the U.S. lead in the race for AI dominance.
4: Chinese tech giant Huawei has launched new chip technologies that pose a challenge to Western AI leaders like NVIDIA. The releases underscore a shrinking gap between China and the U.S. in artificial intelligence. Huawei's latest entry is a faster successor to the model it launched just months ago, and the company acknowledges it is releasing new chips on an accelerated schedule. Rich Thomason reporting.
1: President Trump is blasting the Federal Reserve Board for its decision to hike its key interest rate. From the president's pro-growth perspective, higher borrowing costs can restrain economic growth and make major purchases less affordable for both families and companies. From the Fed's perspective, those same higher rates help to cool inflation and support long-term stability. More at townhall.com.
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6: Welcome to Thursday, to September the 17th. I'm Chris Samples, 98.3 KXDJ News. And our economic focus segment today, more in an inside look at an Amarillo company giving life to decommissioned wind turbines. Cody Earle, CEO of the company Destructible, formed the company 2 years ago to combat the growing panhandle problem of old failing wind turbines.
7: I started my career in wind by chance. I actually started there real close to Perryton in a town called Guymon, Oklahoma. I started working on fuse line towers right out of the Army. I got out of the Army after 10 years and went to work as a wind tech and worked there for a little while, for about 3 months, before I was able to kind of get into management. I managed a site outside Goodwell, Oklahoma. I managed a site that I mentioned there, Palladora, outside Perryton, and kind of moved myself through a career in wind to get to where I could have the opportunity to kind of learn about the need to recycle wind turbine blades. And looking into wind turbine blade recycling and shredding, it kind of developed into starting Destructible and starting a decommissioning company to help decommission all these turbines that are throughout and really try to solve the problem of landfill, sending these components to landfill. So the wind energy is sustainable energy, but it's not sustainable if you're filling up landfills with blades and filling up landfills with components. And so our company and the whole mission that we started is 100% landfill diversion, right? Take the fiberglass, take the metal, take any component and part from wind turbine and make sure that it gets recycled, make sure it doesn't end up in a landfill. And that's really where we kind of launched and where we've had a lot of success in the last couple of years supporting our customers.
6: So you started as a wind tech. What kind of a job is that? What's your advice to young people who might be thinking about it?
7: It's a great career. Coming out of the military, it fit really well. With the workload and the structure, climbing turbines every day and getting up there 300 foot in the air and working probably a career like no other. So there's people pursuing the career in wind. I absolutely encourage them. And if you have the ambition that I had, there's a lot of growth within wind still and a lot of ability to promote quickly and really have a lot of opportunity.
6: What kind of money can people think about if they want to choose that career?
7: Yeah, I mean, I definitely can't speak to the tech wages of today, but you can definitely make a very, very good living. There's a lot of hours, whether you're a travel tech. A lot of the travel techs, they make every bit of six figures with their per diem and hourly wages and working their 6-12, 6 days a week. And guys working at the sites, right, they make a very good living as well, being able to return home every night and be able to go and do what I would call a very rewarding career.
6: And so then you went on to become a site manager. What does that entail?
7: Yeah, site managers, they manage the whole site from mattering on, they work for the OEM and they work for the owner, managing everything from the substation to the landowners to the technicians out doing the maintenance on the towers and making sure the towers are running and continuing to get that availability to produce the power that the grid needs.
6: It's Cody Earle, who is CEO of the company Destructible out of Amarillo. The typical lifespan of a wind turbine is 20 to 30 years, and then through their company, decommissioned, taken apart, with the materials often ending up in landfills, hurting the environment. So their company aims to ensure wind turbines are 100% landfill diverted by recycling materials like metal and the fiberglass of the blades. And as for the question, how many wind turbines are there in Texas? The Texas Flyover provides the answer. As of last year, more than 19,000, far the most of any state. These turbines have the capacity to produce over 40,000 megawatts of electricity. Chris Samples, KXDJ News.

The new one from Jelly Roll is on the way. And if you have been using AI at work, proceed with caution. I will explain coming up.

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0: Hands up. 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That's Jelly Roll. 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
6: 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Blood drive in Canadian this afternoon, 1 to 6 at the Church of Christ. The blood need is high. Ochiltree General Hospital in Perryton will hold a new parent seminar tonight in the OGH conference room, 5:30 to 7:30. They'll focus on prenatal care, labor and delivery, and obstetric anesthesia. The Miami EDC meets this evening at 6. Three more hot ones and then changes. Sunny, breezy, mid-90s through Saturday, but cooler Sunday. Well, if you were needing another great excuse to get up to KXDJ Riverside 1, our three-bedroom, three-bath home right there on the river in beautiful Red River, New Mexico, there's this. 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
0: The Senate Committee on Ag, Nutrition, and Forestry took a pivotal step yesterday by advancing the Agricultural Act of 2026 out of committee. The party line vote breaks a legislative stalemate that stalled the package in August and sets the stage for full Senate floor consideration as the current Farm Bill extension approaches its September 30th expiration. For Oklahoma farmers and ranchers navigating elevated input costs, prolonged drought cycles, and volatile commodity markets, the committee's action signals movement towards long-awaited policy updates not overhauled since all the way back in 2018. The Senate committee's package, dubbed Farm Bill 2.0, incorporates several critical provisions aimed directly at production agriculture across the Southern Plains, including strengthened safety net and risk management, livestock and drought protections, crop insurance protections, and biofuel market access. The measure advanced following the return of Senator Mitch McConnell to Capitol Hill, restoring the panel's 12-1 Republican majority needed to move the legislation forward after an August markup ended in deadlock. Committee Chair John Bozeman pushed the package through despite continued party line divisions over Supplemental Nutrition Assistance Program, or SNAP, administrative cost-sharing requirements, and program spending. While Wednesday's vote represents the furthest the Senate has advanced a comprehensive farm bill draft this cycle, there are significant hurdles that remain before a bill reaches the president's desk. You have to have a full Senate vote. Package must secure floor time across a 60-vote threshold to overcome procedural filibusters. A House-Senate conference, if passed by the full Senate, lawmakers must reconcile the measure with the House's previous passed bill. And then also that September 30th deadline. With the 2018 Farm Bill extension expiring at the end of the month, ag leaders continue urging congressional leadership to prioritize a final deal or prepare another stopgap measure to avoid lapsing critical dairy and commodity provisions. That's our latest farm and ranch news. I'm Casey Shepherd on the Radio Oklahoma Ag Network.
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0: She leads the pack in CMA nominations. She's nominated for 9 of them. So evidently let that wind continue making you do things, because it's working very well for you, ma'am. That's Ella Langley.
1: 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And this News Minute on X brought to you by Panhandle First Bank, Lone Star, Air Duct, Chimney Sweep, and Dryer Vent Cleaning, and Clift Land Brokers. All are proud supporters of area youth on X. From ABC7, Bell Textron in Amarillo has begun production of Viper attack helicopters for Nigeria, making the first aircraft in a planned 12-helicopter order for the Nigerian Air Force. Nigerian officials visited Bell's Amarillo Assembly Center yesterday. A 17-year-old Amarillo boy charged in the shooting of the death of 15-year-old Brinley Hampton has been taken back into custody after prosecutors said he violated conditions of his bond by being out past curfew and having contact with a witness in the case. Jeremiah Luke Lujan Matthews is charged with manslaughter in Hampton's January 1st shooting death. Hot, breezy, and dry through Saturday, mid-upper 90s, but cooler by Sunday.
2: Many Perryton people have deep roots here. 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
1: Breaking news this hour at Town Hall. I'm Bob Agnew in Washington. The mayor of Los Angeles has stepped down from the homeless agency in her city, which is being closely scrutinized for mismanaging millions in taxpayer dollars.
2: Democrat Karen Bass is no longer on the governing board of the problem-riddled L.A. Homeless Services Authority Commission. Her office says because she's running for re-election in November, she will be appointing a new member to fill her spot. The agency, under close scrutiny for how it has spent and mismanaged millions of taxpayer dollars, as the city has one of the worst homeless problems in the country. Laura Winters reporting.
1: A Texas congressman has just shut down a reporter on camera. Willie Nelson reports.
3: Republican Representative Brandon Gill of Texas refused to take questions from Al Jazeera after making the reporter name her outlet on camera. Gill laughed at her and told her to get lost. The question was about deaths in ICE custody. Republicans are holding it up as a line against a foreign-funded network grilling members on immigration. Willie Nelson, Washington.
1: Dramatic videos released show the moment two Minneapolis police officers were shot after racing to an upper floor of an apartment building in pursuit of a man who killed two people and wounded three others, including the mother of his child. The videos released by the city of Minneapolis providing a more clear picture of how the man opened fire at the officers on September 2nd. Warming relations between the EU and Canada.
4: Canada's Prime Minister Mark Carney will address the European Parliament Thursday. His expected speech comes after President Donald Trump suggested that allowing Canada to become an associate EU member could be a hostile act and threatened additional tariffs on Europe. Trump's tariffs, demands for economic concessions, and repeated talk of making Canada the 51st state have driven Ottawa closer to Europe. I'm Karen Shamas.
1: You'll find more on these stories at townhall.com.
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7: If you missed Chris and Ken this morning, here's some of what you missed.
8: Welcome to Thursday. It is September the 17th. As we talk some high school football, we do have a couple of area games tonight and a full lineup, of course, under the Friday night lights. The schedule in a moment. We've been talking to coaches again. Here's Perryton Ranger head coach Josh Hernandez on that 34-14 homecoming win over Pampa last week.
9: Yeah, we talked to the kids at the beginning of the week about homecoming week's great. There's no homecoming game without that Friday night football game, and that's where our attention needed to be all week in our preparation for Tampa. And yes, we had a lot of stuff that we did throughout the week and kind of to try to get our community involved. And it just all around, it was a really, really good week, and it was capped off Friday night with a really good game.
8: The Turpin Cardinals are 2-0 on their season. Coach Justin Hanna there in his 14th year on their two opening wins against Stanton County, Kansas, and Tyrone.
10: Well, of course, there's your opening season mistakes, penalties, turnovers. We had to really kind of clean that up and work on that after the first game, but we knew those were big, big games to kind of set the trend for our season. Those are two teams that were both 7-2 records last year with a lot of guys coming back, so we knew that those were going to be good programs, good teams to play our first two games, and I felt like we did a good job taking care of business those first 2 weeks and also learning a lot about what kind of football team we could be.
8: Stacy Alexander is the head coach of the Stratford Elks. Here he is on their summer work.
11: Felt good about it as any coach would. You'd always like your attendance to be maxed out, but summertime is busy for kids and families, and I want them to go be a kid, and I want them to go do summer things with their families. My big message to the kids were, if you're at church camp or vacation or any of that kind of stuff, go do it and go have fun. But if you're laying in bed in Stratford, Texas, and you're not at workouts, that's a different deal. So they responded to that pretty good. Then getting into the weight room and doing different things and different exercises.
8: Next up in the sprint, Pampa Harvester's third-year head coach Floyd White on what he sees as the Harvester strengths this season.
12: The one thing I can tell you about this group is that this group is probably the most cohesive and most close-knit group. These guys will lay it on the line for each other. We've kind of started to cut out the disease of me that we've had in the program in the past, and now what we've got is we've got more kids that are more willing to, if we have an injury, coach, what can I do to help? And that's not always been the case as it has been in some of the times in the past.
8: And finally in the sprint, here is Sunray Bobcat head coach Matthew Clemens on their returning experience.
13: So we bring back a lot of talent at the skill position, a lot of guys that got a lot of experience as first-year starters last year. One area that we're kind of lacking experience in this year is up front on the offensive line. And then we're unfortunately battling some injuries early in the season. So that has kind of made things a little bit more difficult for us.
8: So the varsity action tonight, Groover hosting River Road. It's homecoming in Houndville tonight. Also Turpin at Buffalo. And then on Friday, Perryton down to Vernon. Canadian will be at Randall. Miami travels to White Deer. Dumas hosting Paladura. Stratford will be at home with Spearman. Also on Friday, Follett to Booker. Tyrone hosting Boys City. Pampa is at Borger. Sunray to Guymon. WT at Wheeler. Balco Forgan will be at Garber tomorrow night. Texoma at home with Laverne. Hooker is open this week.
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5: 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All are proud supporters of area youth on X. The Ochiltree General Hospital Board in Perryton will meet in a called meeting to adopt their tax rate this evening at 6:30. They'll also meet in executive session. The Miami EDC CDC Board meets this evening at 6. They'll discuss a renewal of a lot clearance grant, discuss amending EDC bylaws, and consider approving the budget. They'll also elect officers for the 26-27 time frame. Area high school football varsity action tonight. Groover will host River Road for homecoming. Turpin will be at Buffalo. Of course, a full lineup coming up under the Friday night lights tomorrow as well. Weather Channel forecast, 3 more hot and breezy days, mid-upper 90s through Saturday. The change is coming on Sunday, much cooler.
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This just broke. Florida Georgia Line officially back. They're adding another major festival to their 2027 comeback. Brian Kelly and Tyler Hubbard announced that they're going to be headlining Carolina Country Fest in Myrtle Beach, June 10th through the 13th.

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1: Cattle and grains lower. I'm Jessica Dolmel with the market update on the Texas Farm Bureau Radio Network. October live cattle down 280 to 215.65. December live cattle down 395 to close at 216.25. October feeder cattle down 527 to 324.37. November feeder cattle down 445 to 318.65. December corn down 3 3/4 to 530.5. March corn down 4 1/4 to 544.5. December hard red winter wheat down 5 to 794.5. December cotton down 219 points to 82.17. March cotton down 208 points to 84.81. October crude oil down 42 cents to $102.01 per barrel. For the Texas Farm Bureau Radio Network, I'm Jessica Domel.
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0: Wild as Her, Corey Kent. The Country Music Association putting together a huge television tribute to Dolly Parton. CMA presents I Will Always Love You, a celebration of Dolly, is going to be a two-hour-long special airing October 21st on ABC and on Disney+. It will celebrate Dolly's life, music, influence. Dolly, of course, died on August 25th at the age of 80 after a brief battle with cancer. And the timing is pretty fitting because the CMA Awards are also coming up in November. So if you want 2 hours of country music celebrating Dolly, October 21st, that's the night to watch.
1: 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Dozens of yard sales all across Pampa and one busy weekend. Blood drive in Canadian this afternoon, 1 to 6 at the Church of Christ. The blood need is high. Ochiltree General Hospital in Perryton will hold a new parent seminar tonight in the OGH conference room, 5:30 to 7:30. They'll focus on prenatal care, labor and delivery, and obstetric anesthesia. The Miami EDC meets this evening at 6. Three more hot ones and then changes. Sunny, breezy, mid-90s through Saturday, but cooler Sunday.
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1: Breaking news this hour at Town Hall. I'm Bob Agnew in Washington. The U.S. House of Representatives has adjourned early for an extended recess until after the midterm elections, while the Senate plans to stay in session through the end of the month. Democrats are complaining that House Speaker Mike Johnson has presided over what they're calling a do-nothing Congress. But on the Salem News program this week on Capitol Hill with Tony Perkins, the Louisiana Republican says Democrats need to check their facts.
2: It's the most productive since at least 1949. If you look at the volume of legislation passed, the magnitude of it, and all the reforms that we put in, it's really almost unmatched in history. We made a lot of promises on the campaign trail in 2024, and we inherited an absolute disaster, as we've discussed so many times, from Biden-Harris. We did so much of it so quickly because we were well prepared for that, and that's what the numbers reflect.
1: Speaker Johnson notes that the House this session has passed more than 900 bills. His full interview will be heard when this week on Capitol Hill is broadcast beginning at 10 a.m. Eastern Time Saturday on the Salem News Channel. Treasury's economic numbers just got shouted down on Capitol Hill.
3: Representative Maxine Waters turned a House Financial Services hearing into a shouting match with Treasury Secretary Scott Bessent. Bessent was laying out job growth and rising real wages under President Trump. Waters kept saying, "reclaiming my time," and would not let the secretary finish. The exchange ended without Bessent getting to answer the questions Waters asked. Willie Nelson, Washington.
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10: Welcome to the official Texas Countdown. I'm Chuck Taylor. We are counting down the top 20 songs being reported by Texas Radio to the Texas Regional Radio Report. This week, a couple songs make their debut on the countdown. A few artists make some serious moves, and by the time we get to number one, we'll have a brand new song sitting at the top of the chart. Plus, we'll check in with this week's guest, Adam Hook. Let's get to it. Caitlin Butts has been putting her own spin on country music for years, and her latest single was written with Natalie Hembe and Lola Kirk. It's a sharp take on jealousy and romantic freedom, and it opens this week's countdown at number 20. Here's Caitlin Butts, Never Really Mine. Big

0: That's the Josh Abbott Band debuting at number 19 with Fan of You. The Lubbock Band has been part of the Texas country conversation for years. I'm Chuck Taylor. We've got our first conversation with this week's guest, Adam Hood, on the way, and a couple of interesting moves waiting when we get back.
1: The official Texas countdown.
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Donnie Duncan and Janie Fricky bring us back into music called the KXDJ Legends of Country Show with It Couldn't Have Been Any Better. I'm Carl Geisler. Now, one of Glenn Campbell's biggest hits. It spent 3 weeks at number one in 1969, but Glenn wasn't the first to record it. Hawaiian artist Don Ho recorded it a year earlier and introduced it to Glenn when he appeared as a guest on Campbell's Good Time Hour TV show. Ho's version was done at a slow tempo. Campbell wanted to pick up the tempo just a little bit, which he did, and it became a classic.

on the KXDJ Legends of Country show. And in the spotlight today is David Bellamy of the Bellamy Brothers, who celebrated his 76th birthday on Wednesday. He was born in Darby, Florida. Graduated from the University of Florida with a degree in psychology, and his first success as a songwriter came in 1974 when he co-wrote Spiders and Snakes with its singer, Jim Stafford. He's had his songs recorded by artists including Carl Perkins, Clint Black, Rod Stewart, Blake Shelton, Alan Jackson, Dolly Parton, and many, many more. He was inducted into the Nashville Songwriters Hall of Fame in 2024. Now, of the 47 songs the Bellamy Brothers have charted on the Billboard Singles Charts, David wrote or co-wrote 37 of them, 23 with solo writing credit. He had 8 number ones. This song debuted on March 24th, 1979, spent 15 weeks on the charts, 3 of those at number 1. It was their first number 1 and the biggest hit in the duo's career.

0: Bellamy Brothers, if I said you have a beautiful body, would you hold it against me? David Bellamy in our Songwriter Spotlight. Well, we'll be right back with more of your favorite classic country artists right after this quick break on the KXDJ Legends of Country Show. And this News Minute on X brought to you by Panhandle First Bank, Lone Star, Air Duct, Chimney Sweep, and Dryer Vent Cleaning, and Clift Land Brokers. All are proud supporters of area youth on X. From ABC7, Bell Textron in Amarillo has begun production of Viper attack helicopters for Nigeria, making the first aircraft in a planned 12-helicopter order for the Nigerian Air Force. Nigerian officials visited Bell's Amarillo Assembly Center yesterday. A 17-year-old Amarillo boy charged in the shooting of the death of 15-year-old Brinley Hampton has been taken back into custody after prosecutors said he violated conditions of his bond by being out past curfew and having contact with a witness in the case. Jeremiah Luke Lujan Matthews is charged with manslaughter in Hampton's January 1st shooting death. Hot, breezy, and dry through Saturday, mid-upper 90s, but cooler by Sunday.
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2: In the beginning, God was non-binary, and he wasn't a Christian. 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
6: I'm Chuck Taylor. We're counting down the top 20 songs in Texas this week based on the reports coming in to the Texas Regional Radio Report. The guys in Caleb Sutton and the High Stakes have a new single that's been climbing the Texas charts since its release back in June. It's already made its way into the Texas Regional Radio Report, and this week it's taking another big step. At number 16, here's Caleb Sutton and the High Stakes, Howdy.

0: That's Roses and Weeds, up two spots this week to number 15 with It's You. The countdown keeps moving, and we'll get another visit with Adam Hood before this hour comes to a close.
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3: Farm Bill Update. I'm Jessica Domel with Washington Ag Watch on the Texas Farm Bureau Radio Network. The Farm Bill is now moving to the Senate floor. Wednesday afternoon, the Senate Committee on Agriculture, Nutrition, and Forestry passed the Agricultural Act of 2026 in a 12-11 party line vote. Here is Senate Majority Leader John Thune.
4: This is an important step forward. A lot of the farm bill was addressed last year. We did the safety net programs. We did crop insurance, ART, PLC, conservation, disaster programs. But there are pieces of the farm bill that didn't get done. And our farmers need certainty. And one of the things that's included in here is E15, which is something I think a lot of us have fought long and hard for, and which is really important to a lot of producers across this country, and I would argue to help lower gas prices.
3: Following the vote, Texas Farm Bureau President Russell Boehning applauded passage of the Farm Bill, saying America's farmers and ranchers have waited far too long for the certainty a new farm bill provides. He said agriculture is a national food security issue, and the families who produce our food, fiber, and fuel deserve to be a priority. The food and farm legislation initially failed to pass out of the committee in a 10-11 vote August 6th due to the absence of Republicans Mitch McConnell and Tommy Tuberville during the vote. Now that the bill has passed the Senate Ag Committee, it moves on to be considered by the full Senate. The U.S. House of Representatives has already passed the Farm Bill. If the full Senate passes the Agricultural Act of 2026, the House and Senate bills will move on to a committee to be conferenced together into a single bill that must be again considered by lawmakers. Boehning said Texas Farm Bureau will continue working to ensure the final Farm Bill product delivers the strongest possible support for America's farmers and ranchers. He urged the Senate to act quickly and keep the process moving. For the Texas Farm Bureau Radio Network, I'm Jessica Domel.
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2: Welcome back. Up to our number 14 song is Ronnie Bowen's Ain't That a Drink is still climbing, and it makes another two-position jump this week to number 14.

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1: Adam Hood is my guest this week on the official Texas Countdown, and he one time told me about recording in a haunted studio.
2: We all left the studio, and Rob Evans, the studio manager, had the GoPro on his camera, just filming in real time, and you could clearly hear a conversation going on between a man and a woman in there. And I mean, I don't know who it was, but I know that they were there. And then, Brent said that he and Ben Ratliff, my manager, they were down there, and I think someone had heard. I guess they had heard footsteps upstairs and thought that it was Charlie. And so Brent called or text messaged Charlie and said, "Hey man, we're walking out the door. Just lock up when you leave." And Charlie was like, "Oh, I'm already at the house."

0: Number 13, that's Celestial Alcozer with Midnight Blues moving up another spot. The song released back in February, and it follows a run of singles that go back to Honest in 2019. I'm Chuck Taylor. We've got two more songs to close out the hour, and we're getting close to the biggest part of the countdown.
1: The official Texas countdown.
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0: The story behind a good country song is often a missed opportunity. But Tice Delk has built an entire song around that feeling. Would Have Been It was written by Delk and Nicolette Hayford, Spencer Jordan, and Dave Cohen. And it's part of his 7-song EP, Everything But Gone. Before we get to Tice, Chuck Wimmer and Brandy Beelen move another spot higher with You and Whiskey.

0: That's Ty Stelk at number 11 with Woulda Been It. And that's the end of hour one. We've still got the top 10, more time with our guest Adam Hood, a featured track, and a brand new number one all waiting on us.
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2: 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Pampa hosting their Shop the Neighborhood event today through Sunday. Dozens of yard sales all across Pampa and one busy weekend. Blood drive in Canadian this afternoon, 1 to 6 at the Church of Christ. The blood need is high. Ochiltree General Hospital in Perryton will hold a new parent seminar tonight in the OGH conference room, 5:30 to 7:30. They'll focus on prenatal care, labor and delivery, and obstetric anesthesia. The Miami EDC meets this evening at 6. Three more hot ones and then changes. Sunny, breezy, mid-90s through Saturday, but cooler Sunday.

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2: This hour from Town Hall, I'm Keith Peters in Washington. President Trump is suggesting the European Union's overture to Canada could be a hostile act.
3: If it's a bad intent, we'll put very heavy tariffs on them.
4: President Trump Wednesday reacting to this overture from European Commission President Ursula von der Leyen to Canadian Prime Minister Mark Carney.
5: We must urgently reimagine our partnerships. So I would like to work with you on opening the door for Canada to being the first associate member of the European Union.
3: If they do that, if I think it's at all a hostile act, I will put very serious tariffs or stop trading with Europe.
4: Trump was traveling to North Carolina to make a campaign appearance where he blasted U.S. allies.
6: Why should we carry so many countries in Europe? We're carrying the European nations.
4: I'm Ben Thomas.
2: At a news conference Wednesday, Federal Reserve Board Chairman Kevin Warsh said the labor market remains resilient despite stubbornly high inflation.
7: One basic sign of strength is the state of America's labor markets. The jobless rate remains low at around 4.1%, and both job openings and weekly hours have been increasing. Unemployment claims on a four-week moving average are running at levels consistent with full employment.
2: An F-16 fighter jet from Texas crashed in rural northern Michigan during training. A recent social media post from the 149th Fighter Wing says the plane was heading to Michigan to take part in Operation Northern Cactus. The pilot ejected and is now being treated at a nearby hospital. Witnesses reported hearing a loud crash, and images posted to social media showed a dark plume of smoke in the air. On Wall Street, the Dow up by 316 points, the NASDAQ rose 439. More at townhall.com.
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1: Welcome back to the official Texas Countdown. I'm Chuck Taylor, and we're into the top 10 songs getting the most attention from Texas Radio this week as reported to the Texas Regional Radio Report. We've already had new entries, some big movers, and the Lone Star Spotlight in the first hour. Now we're getting to the part of the countdown where every position carries a little more weight. We've got another conversation with Adam Hood, and let's get back to it as we get to our number 10 song from Frank Ray, who's steadily been climbing since his countdown debut. And this week, he makes another important move. Third row, George Strait goes from number 11 to number 10.

0: that's a jump. The Turnpike Troubadours in Sierra Home, moving 6 spots this week with Feeling Good Again at number 9. The song originally written and recorded by Robert Earl Keen, and this new version brings Sierra's mandolin into the mix with that Turnpike sound. I'm Chuck Taylor. We got another visit with our guest Adam Hood, and the countdown keeps moving as we get closer to the top.
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0: Adam Hood is my guest this week on the official Texas Countdown, and I asked him what the best part of his job was.
9: The writing stuff has been really fun recently, and I think, you know, and it kind of goes back to the sobriety aspect of it. I think it kind of got to the point to where, because I couldn't run from my problems anymore, I had to really stop and go, what are you so pissed off about? You know, what's your problem? And I couldn't answer it. So if you can't tell yourself what's wrong with you, then there's no reason to fix it. So maybe there's nothing wrong with you. And so because of the fact that I had to find a positive side of things, it really started the whole ball rolling of just the challenge of just going in there and trying to work with other people and saying, all right, you know, what is this person really trying to say?

0: That's Timothy Howell continuing his climb this week, moving from number 10 to number 8 with I Don't Drink Anymore. Sundance Head is making a move of his own. After sitting at number 9 last week, Guinevere climbs two spots to number 7.
1: He still talks about you, about how you broke his heart, about how you took away the light and left him in the dark.

0: That's Sundance Head at number 7 with Guinevere. I'm Chuck Taylor. There's a special song waiting for you after the break from an artist who's been an important part of the Texas music scene for decades.
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4: 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All are proud supporters of area youth on X. From ABC 7, Bell Textron in Amarillo has begun production of Viper attack helicopters for Nigeria, making the first aircraft in a planned 12-helicopter order for the Nigerian Air Force. Nigerian officials visited Bell's Amarillo Assembly Center yesterday. A 17-year-old Amarillo boy charged in the shooting of the death of 15-year-old Brinley Hampton has been taken back into custody after prosecutors said he violated conditions of his bond by being out past curfew and having contact with a witness in the case. Jeremiah Luke Lujan Matthews is charged with manslaughter in Hampton's January 1st shooting death. Hot, breezy, and dry through Saturday, mid-upper 90s, but cooler by Sunday.
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0: Back to the countdown, and we're down to the final 6 songs. I'm Chuck Taylor. This is the official Texas Countdown based on airplay being reported by Texas Radio to the Texas Regional Radio Report. Curtis Grimes has been a familiar name on the Texas charts for years, and this week, That's What Cowboys Do takes another step towards the top. At number 6, here's Curtis Grimes.
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0: That's Jason Scott and the High Heat moving from number 6 to number 5 with Highway Robbery. This has been one of the most impressive climbs lately on the countdown. They debuted a few weeks ago at number 17, moved to 13, then 10, jumped to 6, held it there last week, and now they're at number 5. I'm Chuck Taylor. Coming up, we'll check back in with this week's guest, Adam Hood, and the countdown gets even more interesting from here.
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0: Welcome back up to our number 4 song for this week in Texas music as Jenna Paulette has been sitting near the top of the countdown. High Noon, Hold Steady, another week at number

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1: Time to check in one final time with this week's guest, Adam Hood. And I asked him to tell me about something that he thinks he's really good at, but his wife would say he's really bad at.
2: Responding to emails. I think I'm really good at getting back to people, and apparently I'm really bad at it. That's one thing. That's probably the most. I think I'm really great at being receptive and responsive, and I don't think I'm very good at it at all.

0: That's Casey Musgraves and Willie Nelson making one of the week's biggest jumps, jumping from number 5 to number 3 with Uncertain Texas. Pretty remarkable pairing on paper, but Willie Nelson has been a musical influence on Casey since long before they ever shared a record. We've reached the final stretch. Two songs remain, and one of them will finish the week at number 1.
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0: We've reached our top two songs for this week in Texas music as Aaron Lloyd has been knocking on the door of the top spot. This week he gets one step closer. Take It Easy Cowgirl moves from number 3 to end up at 3.

0: That's David Lewis taking the final step this week, moving Floorboard Full of Roses from number 2 to number 1. And there you have it, the top 20 songs in Texas. Thanks to our guest this week, Adam Hood, for joining us, and thanks to you for listening. I'm Chuck Taylor, reminding you, get out, support live Texas music, and soak up those honky-tonk nights. And join us again next week for the official Texas Countdown. Until then, keep it country and keep it Texas.
1: 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This is Fred Schaefer speaking for the Texas Countdown. 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
3: And this News Minute on X brought to you by Thomas Automotive of Pampa, F&F Plumbing, and Perryton National Bank. All are proud supporters of area youth on X. The Ocultry General Hospital Board in Perryton will meet in a called meeting to adopt their tax rate this evening at 6:30. They'll also meet an executive session. The Miami EDC CDC Board meets this evening at 6. They'll discuss a renewal of a lot clearance grant, discuss amending EDC bylaws, and consider approving the budget. They'll also elect officers for the 26-27 time frame. Area high school football varsity action tonight. Groover will host River Road for homecoming. Turpin will be at Buffalo. Of course, a full lineup coming up under the Friday night lights tomorrow as well. Weather Channel forecast, 3 more hot and breezy days, mid-upper 90s through Saturday. But changes coming on Sunday, much cooler.
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7: News this hour from Town Hall. I'm Keith Peters in Washington. Middle East analyst Adam Barron says Saudi Arabia has accused the Houthis of trying to attack Mecca with a drone, which the Houthis deny.
8: What this does show is, regardless of whether it's aimed at Mecca or not, you know, the Houthis have denied that that was the aim. It shows that the Houthis are demonstrating their strategic depth, that is, their ability to target relatively deep inside of Saudi Arabia.
7: The lightning advance of the Iran-backed Houthi rebels has forced tens of thousands of people to flee their homes in Yemen. Many are struggling to find food and shelter. Yemen was the poorest Arab country even before the outbreak of its civil war more than a decade ago. A Russian barrage across Ukraine and its capital as Ukraine attacks targets inside Russia. Correspondent Karen Chamas has more on the story.
9: The Kyiv City Military Administration reported attacks at more than 10 locations in the city, with 33 sites damaged in the wider region. Ukraine's emergency service also said a massive Russian attack in Odessa injured 7 people, including 2 children. Firefighters worked overnight to put out blazes caused by the strikes. Meanwhile, Ukraine's president, Volodymyr Zelensky, said Ukrainian forces struck targets in Russia overnight. I'm Karen Shemeth.
7: The White House says it is withdrawing its nomination of Lance Schroyer, a former Oklahoma State trooper, to lead U.S. Immigration and Customs Enforcement, ensuring that an agency at the forefront of President Trump's domestic agenda will remain without a Senate-confirmed leader for at least a while longer. On Wall Street, a good day as the Dow was up by 316 points. The NASDAQ rose 439. The S&P advanced 85. More at townhall.com.
10: The midterms are almost here, and Republicans could be in deep trouble. Polls show Democrats leading in key races. Tonight, Rob Finnerty on Newsmax reveals the growing threat from the DSA and the radical left. With less than 60 days to go, Finnerty says it's time for the GOP to hit the panic button. The House may go, and control of the Senate is up for grabs. Gas prices, mortgage rates, health care, and out-of-control national debt. Americans are angry, and the progressive left wants total control of Congress. Tallarico, El Sayed, AOC, Bernie Sanders. Finnerty reveals President Trump's secret plan to fight back and what you can do to help him. Don't miss Finnerty tonight at 8 p.m. Eastern on Newsmax. 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
3: Welcome to Thursday, September the 17th. I'm Chris Samples, 98.3 KXDJ News. In our education focus segment this half hour, we continue our series with area school districts on the recent TEA, Texas Education Agency ratings for Texas public schools. Today, Perryton ISD in the spotlight. Superintendent Greg Brown pleased with the district's overall B rating, but says obviously there is still work to do.
11: We're never satisfied except when we get an A probably, but we're happy with the B. The B is a good rating for us. We've got some improvements to do, but Chris, I'm very, very proud of how hard our teachers are working and how hard our kids are working. That's not an exhaustive evaluation of our school, but it is a good indicator of how much our kids are learning and how well we're teaching. And getting a solid B is really good for our kids. Just a couple of highlights. There's a score in there called College, Career, and Military Ready, and 97% of our students were considered college, career, military ready. That's a great number in the accountability system. We also went up 14 and 12 points in our biology and our U.S. history EOCs. And all through there, you can see some real highlights of excellence and growth. Our fifth grade math, just all through our scores, there's some strengths. There's also some weaknesses that we're already working on and already put some plans in place this year to try and track our students and how they're doing in their learning and make sure that we are coming in and supporting them any places where we think they may be deficient.
3: It is a community family thing in the big picture, isn't it? I don't think I'm exaggerating that. You give credit to your staff, the teachers. Obviously, they certainly deserve that. Administration does as well. You didn't pat yourself on the back, but I would. And you got to go down, of course, give the kids credit and give moms and dads credit as well, don't you, that are working hard?
11: Every year this happens. We will hire a teacher that has taught in another district. And without any prompting, spontaneous, nobody asking, that teacher will come up to me and say, I can't believe what good kids you have here. You wouldn't believe what I was dealing with at this other district in this other community. I'm walking the halls in one of our schools and one of our teachers that taught in a different community came up and said, I can't believe what good kids you have here. They're respectful. They value their education. They are compliant. They do what they're asked. Of course, we always have a few that don't. Every school does. But on the whole, our families in this community and our parents deserve a lot of credit for the way we've taught our kids and how they're coming to school, because we have really, really good kids. And I think that translates into that B that we've got, and we're on our way to an A. We're working that way. I think we have a chance because of our community and because of the values that our community puts into their children. You know what? I've been telling everybody, let's keep it that way, because we've got a good thing going here.
3: Perryton Superintendent of Schools Greg Brown. The A-rated schools around our area in the latest ratings from the TEA included Canadian, Groover, Panhandle, Plemons-Dunnett Phillips, and Texoma. The other B schools, in addition to Perryton, Amarillo, Canyon, West Plains, Booker, Bushland, Childress, Dumas, Fort Elliott, McLean, Spearman, Stratford, Sunray, Wheeler, and White Deer. Chris Samples, KXDJ News.

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4: 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Fun! The Ochiltree County Senior Citizen Center's fall fundraiser coming up on Saturday night. It'll be good food and live music with the Geezers Gone Wild Band. That'll be 7 till 9 on Saturday at the Expo in Perryton. Hot, breezy, and dry through Saturday, mid-90s, but changes Sunday. Much cooler.
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0: Water at a Wedding. That is Graylin James. Chris Stapleton just got one heck of an opportunity at the Americana Honors and Awards at the Ryman Auditorium. Surviving members of Tom Petty's Heartbreakers reunited for the first time as a group since his death in 2017. And Stapleton stepped in as the band's frontman for the performance. It's a pretty awesome moment. If you hadn't checked it out, do so.
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2: Livestock and grains lower. I'm Jessica Domel with the closing markets on the Texas Farm Bureau Radio Network. Live and feeder cattle traded lower today as traders were not seeing the fundamental support they wanted in order to move the market higher. The pending opening of the southern port of entry in Santa Teresa, New Mexico also weighed on trade. October live cattle down 280 to 215.65. December live cattle down 395 to 216.25. September feeder cattle down 365 to 334.82. October feeder cattle down 527 to 324.37. Lean hogs were mixed Thursday, even though pork cutout values were higher. October lean hogs up 22 cents to 78.90. December lean hogs down 35 cents to 69.60. September class 3 milk up 2 cents to 16.15 a hundredweight. October class 3 milk down 3 cents to 15.89 a hundredweight. We saw triple digit losses in the cotton market today, as that market is technically oversold and people are preparing for that harvest. Analysts say it was also lower Thursday on fund and speculative liquidation. December cotton down 219 points to 82.17. March cotton down 208 points to 84.81. Corn was lower today on harvest pressure. The market was also influenced by the Federal Reserve's announcement yesterday that it plans to raise rates for the first time since 2023. December corn down 3 3/4 to 530.5. March corn down 4 1/4 to 544.5. December hard red winter wheat down 5 to 794.5. March hard red winter wheat down 5 1/4 to 807. For the Texas Farm Bureau Radio Network, I'm Jessica Domel.
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5: 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If we are in a barn situation, we've just got to create some airflow as well. Other things, don't do it as much in large animals as we do in small animals, but you can put huge blocks of ice in there, if they're especially in a barn, in their water containers. And again, if they're hairy and woolly, we try to get rid of that hair or do the best we can in the cattle world. And usually that's in the animal world. It's not a whole lot of contention like it is in the small animal world, but we just can't wear coats out in 100-degree heat, especially if you're locked in a barn.
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0: Get to drinking. That is Zach John King. Morgan Wallen recently explained why he turns down collaborations. It's because he prefers working with people that he's familiar with, that he's worked with a lot before. So that's why Hardy, Ernest, and Post Malone end up getting a lot of the collaborations with him. Kind of makes sense. You know, you like working with who you like working with, and that's that. Also, Morgan did debut a new song off the Grand Theft Auto 6 soundtrack called Last Thing You Need. So check it out online.
1: 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All are proud supporters of area youth on X. High school football coming up on Football Friday. Perryton at Vernon. We'll have that one right here. Other games tomorrow. Canadian at Randall. Miami travels to White Deer. Dumas at home with Paladura. Stratford hosts Spearman. Follette to Booker. Tyrone will be at home with Boys City. Pampa travels to Borger. Sunray at Guymon. WT at Wheeler. Balco Forgan is at Garber. Texoma will be at home with Laverne. Hooker is open this week. High school volleyball on Saturday, Perryton hosting Dumas. Darazed is at Amarillo Christian Academy. Borger hosting West Plains. Pampa is at Hereford. In cross country, Perryton kids will be in McKinney on Saturday. Weather Channel forecast, hot, breezy, and dry through Saturday, mid-90s, but cooler with rain chances coming Sunday.
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0: It's a story, a tale, a beat, some licks, a tune that stays in your head. 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A six-string guitar and a little dive bar. 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
2: News this hour from Town Hall. I'm Keith Peters in Washington. A federal judge has ordered Washington's Kennedy Center to give 30 days notice before making any major physical changes to the building, including demolition.
3: President Trump has talked about that possibility. He wants his name on the building if there are repairs.
4: I think that the Trump administration should certainly have recognition.
3: A top Kennedy Center official says the building will be closed for about 7 days to deal with public safety risks from structural deterioration. This is North Carolina Republican Senator Tom Tillis.
5: I think it's absurd. Abolishing or demolishing a memorial, what a worldwide known venue for art.
3: A judge blocked putting the president's name on the Kennedy Center. Ed Donahue, Washington.
2: In Minneapolis, a man who sprayed a liquid on Minnesota Congresswoman Ilhan Omar at a town hall has been sentenced.
6: A man who sprayed vinegar at Representative Ilhan Omar during a town hall pled guilty to assaulting a U.S. officer and was sentenced to 14 months in prison plus 3 years of supervised release.
7: I don't know.
6: During the January incident, Anthony Kazmierczak jumped up from the audience to spray liquid from a syringe at Omar, saying she was splitting Minnesota apart.
8: Fear and intimidation doesn't work on me.
6: The 56-year-old has been diagnosed with Parkinson's disease. He apologized for scaring the Minnesota Democrat and said his troubles with insurance companies and prison had exacerbated his ailments. Judge Joan Erickson said Kazmierczak knew what he did was terrifying and noted he had secured tickets to the town hall weeks in advance. I'm Jennifer King.
2: A New Hampshire judge has dismissed Pamela Smart's latest petition for a new trial. Smart is serving a life sentence for orchestrating her husband's murder by her teenage student over 3 decades ago. On Wall Street, the Dow by 316 points. More at townhall.com.
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11: Welcome to Thursday, to September the 17th. I'm Chris Samples, 98.3 KXDJ News. And our economic focus segment today, more in an inside look at an Amarillo company giving life to decommissioned wind turbines. Cody Earle, CEO of the company Destructible, formed the company 2 years ago to combat the growing panhandle problem of old failing wind turbines.
12: I started my career in wind by chance. I actually started there real close to Perryton in a town called Guymon, Oklahoma. I started working on Sioux Line Towers right out of the Army. I got out of the Army after 10 years and went to work as a wind tech and worked there for a little while, for about 3 months before I was able to kind of get into management. I managed a site outside Goodwell, Oklahoma. I managed a site that I mentioned there, Palladora, outside Perryton. And kind of move myself through a career in wind to get to where I could have the opportunity to kind of learn about the need to recycle wind turbine blades. And looking into wind turbine blade recycling and shredding, it kind of developed into starting Destructible and starting a decommissioning company to help decommission all these turbines that are throughout and really try to solve the problem of landfill, sending these components to landfill. Mm-hmm. You know, the wind energy is sustainable energy. But it's not sustainable if you're filling up landfills with blades and filling up landfills with components. And so our company and the whole mission that we started is 100% landfill diversion, right? Take the fiberglass, take the metal, take any component and part from wind turbine and make sure that it gets recycled, make sure it doesn't end up in a landfill. And that's really where we kind of launched and where we've had a lot of success in the last couple of years supporting our customers.
11: So you started as a WinTech. What kind of a job is that? What's your advice to young people who might be thinking about it?
12: It's a great career. Coming out of the military, it fit really well with the workload and the structure. Climbing turbines every day and getting up there 300 foot in the air and working, probably a career like no other. So there's people pursuing the career in wind. Absolutely encourage them. And if you have the ambition that I had, there's a lot of growth within wind still and a lot of ability to promote quickly and really have a lot of opportunity.
11: What kind of money can people think about if they want to choose that career?
12: Yeah, I mean, I definitely can't speak to the tech wages of today, but you can definitely make a very, very good living. There's a lot of hours, whether you're a travel tech. A lot of the travel techs, they make every bit of six figures with their per diem and hourly wages and working their 6 days a week. And guys working at the sites, right, they make a very good living as well, being able to return home every night and be able to go and do what I would call a very rewarding career.
11: So. And so then you went on to become a site manager. What does that entail?
12: Yeah, site managers, they manage the whole site from mattering on, they work for the OEM and they work for the owner, managing everything from the substation to the landowners to the technicians out doing the maintenance on the towers and making sure the towers are running and continuing to get that availability to produce the power that the grid needs.
11: It's Cody Earle, who is CEO of the company Destructible out of Amarillo. The typical lifespan of a wind turbine is 20 to 30 years, and then through their company, decommissioned, taken apart, with the materials often ending up in landfills, hurting the environment. So their company aims to ensure wind turbines are 100% landfill diverted by recycling materials like metal and the fiberglass of the blades. And as for the question, how many wind turbines are there in Texas? The Texas Flyover provides the answer. As of last year, more than 19,000, far the most of any state. These turbines have the capacity to produce over 40,000 megawatts of electricity. Chris Samples, KXDJ News.

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0: Blake Shelton, let him in anyway. Blake Shelton returning to The Voice in a special surprise teaser trailer celebrating their upcoming 30th anniversary. He's reuniting with a coaching panel that includes Adam Levine, his wife Gwen Stefani, and also Kelly Clarkson. New coaches Queen Latifah, Riley Green, and host Carson Daly. So that should be a big season for sure for the 30th year. That'll be pretty awesome to see. I'm happy for all those guys. 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
1: 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See her out tonight. Tell her she's mine. And even more music. 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
6: 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Fun! The Ochiltree County Senior Citizen Center's fall fundraiser coming up on Saturday night. It'll be good food and live music with the Geezers Gone Wild Band. 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

0: CMA has announced a massive Dolly Parton tribute. CMA presents I Will Always Love You, a celebration of Dolly Parton, is going to be a two-hour special airing October 21st on ABC and Disney Plus, which is great timing because the 60th CMAs are also coming up in November.
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13: 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That's the Lynn's Heritage Angus sale, September 18th, in Byers, Oklahoma.
10: The livestock complex is trading mixed again into the day's noon hour as the cattle contracts can't seem to find the fundamental support that traders desire, but the lean hog contracts are trading mildly higher. Some light cash cattle trade has developed in the north at 350, which is steady with last week's weighted average. The live cattle complex continues to trade lower as traders simply aren't seeing the fundamental support they had hoped would develop this week. Unfortunately, today's decline does put the spot December live cattle contract back below its 40-day moving average. There's been some light developments this morning in the Fed cash cattle market, where dressed cattle in the north have been traded at 350, which is fully steady with last week's weighted average. Most of the cattle have been marked for delivery for the weeks of September 21st and September 29th. Bids of 220 are on the table in Kansas, but otherwise there hasn't been any more trade. Keeping in alignment with the live cattle complex, the feeder cattle contracts are also trading lower. The spot October feeder cattle contract is now trading below its 40-day moving average as well. Box beef prices are lower. Choice is down $3.68 at $3.7213, and select is down $2.30 at $3.5227, with a movement of 71 loads. The lean hog complex is also trading lower, even though pork cutout values are higher today. If demand holds strong over the next couple of days, then there is a chance that maybe next week, the market could see the contracts gradually trade higher. Corn futures are 5 to 6 cents lower at midday Thursday. Soybean futures are 2 to 3 cents lower, and wheat futures are 3 to 6 cents lower. That's a wrap of your afternoon news and markets. I'm Carly Davenport for the Oklahoma Farm Report.
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0: Painted You Pretty. There's the latest from Hudson Westbrook. Well, Reba McEntire is remembering her first time she ever met Dolly Parton, the 1977 Grand Ole Opry debut that she had. They said, we're going to have to take one of your songs away. Dolly Parton just walked through the door. She was like, take both of my songs. I just want to meet Dolly. So she was so excited to meet Dolly. And apparently, Dolly was one of the people that helped Reba rebuild her band after that tragic 1991 plane crash. You just got to love all the good things that Dolly did throughout her life. Continue to miss her.
1: 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And this News Minute on X brought to you by Jetwell Solutions, Lone Star Ag, and DeWitt Roofing. All are proud supporters of area youth on X. High school football coming up on Football Friday. Perryton at Vernon. We'll have that one right here. Other games tomorrow. Canadian at Randall. Miami travels to White Deer. Dumas at home with Palladura. Stratford hosts Spearman. Follett to Booker. Tyrone will be at home with Boise City. Pampa travels to Borger. Sunray at Guymon. WT at Wheeler. Balco Forgan is at Garber. Texoma will be at home with Laverne. Hooker is open this week. High school volleyball on Saturday, Perryton hosting Dumas. Darazed is at Amarillo Christian Academy. Borger hosting West Plains. Pampa is at Hereford. In cross country, Perryton kids will be in McKinney on Saturday. Weather Channel forecast, hot, breezy, and dry through Saturday, mid-90s, but cooler with rain chances coming Sunday.
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1: News this hour from Town Hall. I'm Keith Peters in Washington. Some suspicious activity from a group called Act Blue.
2: A report from three House Republican-led committees finds that Act Blue, which funds Democrats, let money from overseas illegally flow to candidates here in the U.S. An Act Blue supervisor admits that some donors, for example, had IP email addresses in foreign countries and that employees were told to look the other way and accept the campaign contributions. The report also finds that every member of Act Blue's legal and compliance team appears to have left the platform after the 2024 election because of the illegal foreign contributions and the subsequent cover-up. Laura Winters reporting.
1: Some New York Knicks fans could be getting a break on ticket prices.
3: Ticket sales for the NBA champion New York Knicks are on hold. A mistake caused Knicks ticket prices to be listed for amounts that were too high. The get-in price for next month's season opener against the Philadelphia 76ers was more than $1,000. Madison Square Garden Sports said in a statement they're rolling back to last year's prices, plus an average increase of 12%. The plan is to restart sales with new prices shortly. The Knicks say anyone who already bought individual higher price tickets will be refunded the difference. There is generally a ticket increase after seasons when the Knicks make the playoffs. I'm Ed Donahue.
1: A military spokesman says an F-16 fighter jet from Texas crashed in rural Michigan during a routine training exercise. The pilot ejected safely and received medical treatment at a local hospital. The crash happened Thursday afternoon at a National Guard base in Alpena, Michigan. On Wall Street, the Dow up by 316 points, the Nasdaq rose 439, the S&P 500 advanced 85, oil at $101 a barrel. More at Town Hall.
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6: If you missed Chris and Ken this morning, here's some of what you missed.
7: Welcome to Thursday. It is September the 17th. As we talk some high school football, we do have a couple of area games tonight and a full lineup, of course, under the Friday night lights. The schedule in a moment. We've been talking to coaches again. Here's Barrington Ranger head coach Josh Hernandez on that 34-14 homecoming win over Pampa last week.
8: Yeah, we talked to the kids at the beginning of the week about homecoming week's great. There's no homecoming game without that Friday night football game, and that's where our attention needed to be all week in our preparation for Pampa. And yes, we had a lot of stuff that we did throughout the week and kind of to try to get our community involved. And it just all around, it was a really, really good week, and it was capped off Friday night with a really good game.
7: The Turpin Cardinals are 2-0 on their season. Coach Justin Hanna there in his 14th year on their two opening wins against Stanton County, Kansas, and Tyrone.
9: Well, of course, there's your opening season mistakes, penalties, turnovers. We had to really kind of clean that up and work on that after the first game, but we knew those were big, big games to kind of set the trend for our season. Those are two teams that were both 7-2 records last year with a lot of guys coming back. So we knew that those were going to be good programs, good teams to play our first two games. And I felt like we did a good job taking care of business those first 2 weeks and also learning a lot about what kind of football team we could be.
7: Stacy Alexander is the head coach of the Stratford Elks. Here he is on their summer work.
10: Felt good about it as any coach would. You'd always like your attendance to be maxed out, but summertime is busy for kids and families, and I want them to go be a kid, and I want them to go do summer things with their